0: Heavy rains, probably going to experience some more combined sewer overflows. Drinking water remains safe, completely unrelated. Emergency bypass will continue operating until we have a new pipe in place or repair the other one. Although I don't know what the likelihood of being able to repair the old pipe is, but we'll see what comes from that more advanced investigation. So we just want to, we did cut a hole up near the plant in that same PCC pipe. I should add a photo, but it's actually hard to see, but took the pipe, cut out the steel cylinder and the wires where we cut the piece of pipe there. It looks like the day the pipe was put in. Like, not one speck of corrosion, no cracks, nothing. So, just kind of interesting observation. So, next slide. Obviously, next steps, the engineering is going to have to continue doing that more advanced investigation. They're looking at different options from possibly repairing the pipe, lining the pipe with a structural liner, and total replacement of the pipe. One of the things, so we have been in contact with EPA and DEP. They did require us, which we submitted today, to come up with a force main assessment plan. So we gave them the plan and now with a schedule, so we're going to be going forward with that. They're also requiring us to take a look at the pump station also. So we're already doing that as part of the plant upgrade that I've mentioned in prior meetings here. But they want us to go back and actually revisit that to see if there's anything more we could look at. And one of the things they mentioned is resiliency, which, you know, and they specifically referred to an SSO event and being able to better handle a future SSO event. So my takeaway for that is basically what we had here, this dry weather, sewerage in the river is a SSO event. So we'll be looking at the possibility of some kind of, whether it's utilizing the old pipe with a new pipe or two pipes or some kind of resilient solution to be able to avoid untreated sewerage in the Merrimack River in the future, basically. So, and obviously, hopefully, the sooner the better, we get rid of that bypass pumping, I'll be happy the day that's gone. So, that's about it.
1: Thank you, Mr. Ward. Vice President Mitchison.
2: Thank you, Mr. President. I want to recognize what I think was a commendable response to this incident. Once you saw the problem, it was very impressive in how you addressed it, brought in the right people to help solve the problem. Mayor Barrett, Mr. Ward, city staff, contractors, and other emergency partners addressed a massive infrastructure failure under tremendous pressure and restored the system in a skillful and timely manner. And that was no small feat.
0: I think credit, yeah, a lot of credit goes to, credit evenly spread to everybody. Everybody, it's basically a common goal, get the sewerage out of the river. So I think everybody rose to the occasion.
2: Yes.
0: Contractors, city staff, everybody. Yeah, it was actually good to see.
2: I do have a recommendation moving forward. President Jordan and I, as well as other city leaders, have been concerned for some time about the risks posed by aging and vulnerable infrastructure. To me, this event reinforces the need to formalize those concerns through a more structured and preventative approach. And basically, what I'd like to do is make a motion that this be referred to Planning and Development Committee to work with the administration and appropriate departments on an initial risk-based assessment of the city's critical infrastructure, beginning with the wastewater and the drinking water systems. I think it's going to help us down the road, and I think it maps well with the mayor's 10-year budget plan as well as capital improvements plan. I think we might be making some different decisions down the road.
3: Perhaps I do know that unlike the city as a whole, both water and wastewater for at least maybe the last 15, 20 years have been the ones leading the way for capital improvements and assessing, you know, what's next on their list. So I don't think they'll have any problem showing you their work and how they come to those decisions. So I don't think that would be an issue. And also, you know, they're very expensive issues, both to detect. You know, I think a counselor asked if we could have checked the lines. The other alternative technology that we're having come in to do the 4,000 feet of pipe of the force main to with the sensors and such, I think that is over $100,000 for the 4,000 feet of pipe. So, you know, we're game to talk and to have the engineers and the staff go over with you how they come to make these decisions. And, you know, I think pretty much you'll be impressed.
2: Yeah. So I'm not picking on anybody.
3: No, no.
2: I just think we need this on a citywide basis, not just what happened at the wastewater.
3: No, I understand. I think you did mention water and wastewater infrastructure.
2: And I think
3: you know, that in particular is an area that they have a pretty good handle on what's coming compared to, you know, some other areas that might not.
2: Yes, they've been doing long-range planning for a while. Just a couple of thoughts on what that Planning and Development Committee would look at. I think the assessment should identify the assets and the single points of failure whose loss would have the greatest impact on public health, the environment, essential services, and city finances. And I don't want to get into a list of, you know, all the things that we need to look at. Bob has a much better handle on that than I do, but I'm talking about pipes, force mains, pumping stations, valves, flow control points, and so forth.
0: Can I just make a quick comment on the water side?
2: Yes.
0: So on the water side, I'll say we're a little ahead of wastewater along that lines because, as you can imagine, no water going to the city is a little, it's kind of a big problem. So we've upgraded the plant, and we've actually done quite a bit of work over the last 15 years on the larger mains actually coming out from the plant. I don't know if you remember, we had a big construction job on Canosa Ave, putting a new 24-inch and some things over there. So we've done quite a bit of work on the big mains over there. We still have a couple little pieces of that sort of big pipe network, but for what that's worth.
2: It's worth a lot. I think, and again, the committee should talk about this, but I think the initial phase should be reported to the City Council by the end of the year, just with a preliminary ranking of the highest risks. And then after that, you know, provide a scope, a schedule, and cost for the next phase of the study if we think we need it. So my motion is on the table, Mr. President.
1: Thank you, Mr. Vice President.
4: Second
1: from Councilor Lewandowski. Thank you. We have some other councilors. Councilor Bazelaire.
4: Thank you, Mr. President. Mr. Ward, I thank you for all the work you've done. You've been more than gracious about answering all my questions. Let me tag along the site as I try to get, you know, some scope of the problem. Am I correct that as we're here tonight, we don't know exactly what caused this, correct?
0: That's right. Yes.
4: So just to shed a little light on that, because that's the bazillion-dollar question that everyone's asking, I did some reading, and I found a rather interesting comprehensive study of the six New England states' stormwater and sewer water systems done by UNH dealing with exactly the issue of the aging systems versus climate change, so to speak. I'm paraphrasing. But one thing that stuck out to me, and I'll just share it tonight and yield the floor, is that that study found that intense precipitation events increase by tens of millions of gallons within minutes, the flow to aging infrastructure causing, and this is the part that stuck out to me, causing immense hydraulic pressures that burst lines. That last part being a quote, intense hydraulic pressures that burst lines. I think we all kind of know, we have a real good guess of what caused this, and that's what everyone wants to know. And that is some science and engineering behind it that can shed some light for the constituents. Thank you, sir. Thank you, Mr. President.
1: Thank you, Councilor Basilaire. Councilor Rogers.
5: Just a quick question. So are you leaning more towards a temporary fix for the old pipes or trying to replace the whole line again underneath?
0: Right now, I'm leaning towards replacing the whole line, but I think we need to get in there and really look at it.
5: Okay, so we wouldn't be able to remove the pumps until we do the major fix. And it could be something that we had on the books to do in sometime in the future, but it's going to cost $12 to $15 million, right?
0: Depending what we actually do, yeah. Yes.
5: And then if you do remove the pumps, would you keep the old lines above ground for backup?
0: No, we wouldn't keep those.
5: You'd remove them if you fix the whole thing?
0: Correct, okay. Yes.
5: Okay, that's I just wanted to understand. Thank you.
1: That's it. Thank you, Councilor Rogers. I'll just share a couple quick comments. I echo Vice President Mitchison as far as the kudos to everybody involved in resolving this very difficult situation. As mentioned, obviously, in what we all read, you know, timing not great leading up to, you know, the 4th of July and all of that. And you guys really, all the parties and inside city staff, outside, brought in, whatever, did a great job getting us back as quickly as possible. I do concur with Vice President Mitchison's motion. I think looking at the aging infrastructure and trying to, as best as we can, identify where we're weak and where the next problems might be coming from is important. Also, reading about that our Congresswoman Trahan and Moulton are looking into maybe getting some funding to...
6: Senator Warren, Senator Markey, Congresswoman Trahan have been working on that for a while. I believe Senator Moulton joined in. We'll see. Some of this may actually be money, and then others. It's a very strange Congress right now, so we'll see what actually comes of this. But I know Senator Markey's office, Senator Representative Trahan's office have been kind of leading the way and trying to get new money, and it kind of just all broke today. Mm-hmm. So we'll see what actually comes of it. It could be an authorization for Army Corps to work with us, and Army Corps is kind of a tough nut to crack. Mm-hmm. But obviously, we're grateful for any consideration, any help. Because these, you know, infrastructure issues are gigantically costly. Mm-hmm. We'll get there, but for our ratepayer, it will be expensive. And to get there quickly, we won't get there quickly just because we do have, you know, pretty extensive capital improvement plans from wastewater side. This force main was on for like 3 years from now. whereas the pump station was on for now.
0: It's on now, yeah.
6: You know, so we're kind of rejiggering things, and we will try to, you know, address things as speedily as possible. And any monies that we get to help that cause will, you know, just be good to get more things accomplished. And we appreciate their efforts.
1: Certainly appreciate any and all federal and state funds that we can get. Part of my just point is, I think doing the analysis that Vice President Mitchison's talking about, to actually have data, whatever we can show that these problems exist, we know about, we've lamented as a group here numerous times the federal mandates without federal funding to go along with it. But if we have things that we can identify, we've done the analysis, we see these weaknesses here, and it doesn't just affect Haverhill, it affects downriver and all these other communities, which were, you know, that it might help us, you know, get a better chance to get some of that funding. So I think it's helpful, beneficial on lots of levels.
6: And we'll know for real. I talked to Mark Lanigan from Senator Markey's office earlier today, and you know, he's hopeful that there is actual appropriations coming, or grant opportunities coming that we could apply for. So that's pretty hopeful. And he was going to let me know later in the week to see how that all shakes out.
1: Sounds good. Thank you. So we had the motion from Vice President Mitchison, seconded by Councilor Lewandowski, to send to Planning Development. Do you want to just tighten that up, the language for me? Sorry.
2: Yes. Send it to Planning and Development Committee to work with the administration and appropriate departments on an initial risk-based assessment of the city's critical infrastructure, beginning with the wastewater and drinking water systems.
1: Thank you. Madam Clerk, would you call the roll?
7: One moment, please.
1: Sorry. Yep. Take your time getting that down. I didn't write it down the second time either.
7: Just had to add in the initial risk-based assessment. All right. Vice President Mitchison.
2: Yes.
7: Councilor Bazelier.
4: Yes.
7: Councilor Sullivan.
8: Yes.
7: Councilor Ferreira.
9: Yes.
7: Councilor Lewandowski.
9: Yes.
7: Councilor McGonigal.
8: Yes.
7: Councilor LePage.
8: Yes.
7: Councilor Rogers.
9: Yes.
7: And President Jordan.
1: Yes.
7: 9 yeas, 0 nays, 2 absent.
1: That passes and will be sent to Planning Development. Thank you.
9: Thank you.
1: Thank you. Madam Clerk, would you call up item 12.4.1? Yes.
7: Amusement event application with police approval. Event 26-20, Cynthia Morgan of Cindy's Methodical Media requests to hold Woofstock 2026 on Saturday, September 19th, 2026, from 10 a.m. to 3 p.m. at Chris's Farm Stand, located 436 Salem Street.
1: Ms. Morgan, name and address for the record, please.
10: Hi, Cindy Morgan, Tiverton Avenue, Bradford, Mass.
1: Thank you.
10: So, hi, we're back, third year, well, hopefully. And I'm excited to report that Marlene and I have, you know, come together again, trying to make a fun event for the community and keeping it completely free for everyone to attend. Last year I had official clickers, and there was 1,100 people and 400 dogs that came through that event. And it just keeps ramping up, because everywhere I go now, people are now more saying, I went last year, I know about it. So yeah, we're ready for the masses to come. We have over 25 vendors. You know, the same band is coming back again. Creative Corner is changing this year a little bit to, you know, anybody can run an event. Maybe that's kind of bold for me to say, but anybody can have a bunch of vendors come up, music, and have an event with food. But I always try to take it one step further and add a lot of heart to it. So the Creative Corner was started because I really wanted there to be a section for kids when they came through. You know, not all children. A lot of kids are afraid of dogs, so I kind of thought maybe that was an introduction. So I had Haverhill Promise be in there. They're back again, year three. This year I got Team Stella to come. That is a local team, Chuck and his dog Stella. And Stella goes around, it's a Frenchie, to all the nursing homes. So I said, why don't you come part of it and the kids can read with Stella, because that's what Stella does best. And there'll be a children's author there. So that's morphed. And then Marlene sent me an email. A woman got in touch with her, and she passed it along to me. And the woman is actually from Rhode Island and heard about the event. And she has a 7-year-old son who wants to be a young entrepreneur, and he's starting his own dog treat business. and he wants to come into the event and learn all about he can about how the business works. And I said, well, why don't you come in, give out free samples to people, and you'll get your opinion right there and then.

0: than how PAX's Bakery's treats are going. So the event is really changing and morphing to be more than just an event in the community. It's really being about community and supporting, like, a young entrepreneur. Maybe someday when he's a billionaire, he'll say, it all started in Haverhill back in 2026.
1: And so, I opened a factory there.
0: Yeah. Yeah. So that's my spiel.
2: Excellent. I don't see any lights on. Councilor, then we'll make a motion to approve this event.
3: Move to approve.
4: Second.
2: Motion from Councilor Sullivan, second from Councilor Rogers. Madam Clerk, all.
5: Vice President?
6: Yes.
5: Councilor Basileer?
6: Yes.
5: Councilor?
6: Yes.
4: Yes.
5: Lewandowski? Councilor?
6: Yes.
5: Page?
6: Yes.
5: Councilor Rogers? President?
6: Yes.
5: 902 apps.
2: Passes.
0: Yay.
2: Thank
0: you.
2: Madam Clerk, the order bid.
5: Chris Locke, Tessar, Six.
3: Be well.
2: From Kyle, second from Kyle.
5: Councilor Basileer? Councilor?
4: Yes.
5: Yes. Councilor McGon? Councilor Page?
6: Yes.
5: Councilor Rogers?
6: Yes.
5: And President?
6: Yes.
5: Is two absent.
2: That's accepted on file. Next.
5: Right, Esposito Clerk, approval for designated is established as case for 20 the Massive Law, 5 Precinct 1A, Constable Washington.
2: Motion from Sullivan. Clerk, please roll.
5: Mitchison? Councilor Basileer?
6: Yes.
5: Councilor Sullivan?
6: Yes.
5: Ferreira?
6: Yes.
5: Lewandowski? Councilor?
6: Yes.
5: Councilor Page?
6: Yes.
5: Rod and Jordan? 98 nays, 2.
2: That passed. Item.
5: The following is hereby published as a poll for all elect this year in accordance with 5424 of the General Ward 5, Precinct 2, Seal Commune 7, Washington.
3: Approve.
2: From Council Sullivan. From
6: Council
2: Council Monagall. Madam Clerk, call the roll.
5: Vice President?
6: Yes.
5: Councilor Basil?
7: Yes.
5: Councilor Sullivan?
6: Yes.
5: Councilor?
4: Yes.
5: Kondowski?
4: Yes.
5: Councilor McGonigal? Councilor LePage?
6: Yes.
5: Councilor?
4: Yes.
5: Jordan?
6: Yes.
5: Yes. Yes. Two apps. Order that the location I established polling place for all elect year in a 54-4 Ward Precinct 2 Centennial Street.
3: Move to
6: pass.
2: Second from Council. Madam Roll.
5: Mitchison, Councilor Basileer.
7: Yes.
5: Sullivan,
6: yes.
5: Sir Ferreira. Councilor LePage.
6: Yes.
5: Councilor and Jordan.
6: Yes.
5: Zero nay.
2: Item.
5: Caitlin Amdo select for the 26th primary to be held on Tuesday, the day of September 26th from 7 a.m. to 8 p.m.
4: Second.
2: From Councilors, second Ferreira. Please call the roll.
5: Mitchison, Councilor
7: Basileer. Yes.
6: Yes.
5: Ferreira.
4: Yes.
5: Kowski.
4: Yes.
5: Councilor LePage.
6: Yes.
5: Councilors.
4: Yes.
5: And President.
6: Yes.
5: Yes. Zero nay.
2: That passed. Next item.
5: Engineering road opening moratorium to the engineer requested rule to open the roadway to allow for the installation of a suppressor, which requires Kelly Action to excavate right of way. Order of request to excavate at Wayne Street.
4: Moved.
3: Second.
2: Motion from second from the clerk.
5: Mitten. Yes. Councilor Basileer.
6: Yes.
5: Councilor Ferreira.
4: Yes.
5: Lewandowski. Councilor.
6: Yes.
5: Councilor Page. Councilor Ross.
4: Yes.
5: And Brendan Jordan.
6: Yes.
5: 9 days, 0 days, 2
2: passes. Next up, please.
5: This is a hearing documents petition for National Grid Verizon requesting a joint South Park Street work record 224.
2: And now open the hearing. Mr. Boucher.
8: Good morning. Good evening. Dave Boucher, senior designer at National Grid, 1101. I'm here action for on this particular prospect. Branding attempts to minimize outage and it's as quick as we can. We're asking Paul to place a disclosure on it and to other closures around the city power better. And the city's okay to go forward placing the pole and pole 250, approximately between, I think, pole 2 and pole
2: 3. Here would like to say in favor. Here would like anybody mind? Anyone here in the position? Just speaking up. Anyone? No. And now close the council. What's your wish?
4: Second.
2: From Councilman, second. Councilor Roger. Madam Clerk, roll.
5: President Mitchell.
6: Yes.
5: Clear.
6: Yes.
5: Councilor.
6: Yes.
5: Councilor.
4: Yes.
5: Kondowski. Councilor McGonigal.
6: Yes.
5: Councilor Lynch.
6: Yes.
5: Rogers.
4: Yes.
5: President Jordan. 9 years. 2.
2: Please.
5: Document 7. Petition from Nash and Verizon a joint pole location for Water Street work required 32275.
2: I'm the hearing, Mr. Boucher.
8: Good. Very similar to the one I was using to play top worker. With a new pole placement. Pole 50 would be approximately halfway pole 21, pole 22, Water Street, section of Woods Town. This is for pole location, we'll be able to vice it, and it will work its way over power on the ground when we lose the resident.
2: You. Is there anyone here to speak in favor? Anyone speak in favor? Anyone here speaking on position? One online. And now, hearing.
6: Approve.
2: Councilor Sullivan, second from Ferreira. Clerk, please roll.
5: Vice President,
6: yes.
5: Councilor,
6: yes.
5: Councilor Sullivan,
4: yes.
5: Councilor Ferreira,
4: yes.
5: Kondowski, Councilor LePage, Councilor Ross,
4: yes.
5: And Jordan, yes. These two apps.
2: That passed. Mr. Boucher,
8: have a good evening too.
2: Adam,
5: this is a hearing 21 City Council Permit 2026 in Joni Perez and Chimini Apartments LLC and Child Sensi request convert a car unoccupied to a program on the floor and 12 units, 2 bedrooms, 6 1-bed on 3 floors on 21 Max Street in the front. Dash is continued from May of 2020, and there's a early indication planning director entirely said the planning board continued there until September to allow time to send traffic support.
2: Given that we don't know how that planning thing is going to go, I will look into a date, sir.
3: I'll make a new it to be determined.
2: Motion from council, second from
0: some mecha bring it back.
2: Okay.
3: A date
0: or made a decision.
9: Return to
3: let's do that once okay. The plan has made a decision.
2: Okay. So, motion from Council Sullivan, Vice President, and Clerk, call the roll when you're ready.
5: Thank you. Just one.

0: In case for me.
1: Yes, the motion, Sullivan, seconded by President Mitchison.
0: Vice President Mitchison?
2: Here. Yes.
0: Councilor Ferreira?
3: Yes.
0: Councilor Lewandowski?
3: Yes.
0: Councilor McGonigal?
4: Yes.
0: Councilor Rose?
1: Yes.
0: Nine yeas, nays, two absent.
1: Madam Clerk, pull up a 13.
0: Order that $53,200 will be transferred from various appropriations on the 2020.
1: From Councilor Sullivan. Second from Councilor Lewandowski. Don't lights on. Madam Clerk, please call the roll.
5: Yes.
0: Councilor
6: yes.
0: Ferrer.
3: Yes.
0: Councilor Lewandowski.
3: Yes.
0: Councilor McGonigal. Councilor LePage.
4: Yes.
3: Yes.
0: And President Jordan. Yeas. Zero nays. Two absent.
1: Yes. Go back. Regular order business. 10-2.
0: This is a hearing document 21-D. Planning Director Jack Byerly recalling zoning amendment ordinance relating to amendment to amend Chapter 250 of zoning ordinance and zone energy storage system district by in 7.9 battery energy storage systems, amending Section 1.3 regulation by allowing 1, 2, and Tier 3 SS and amending map to SSA district. Overlay district will be creating regulation, the installation, and the use of standing battery energy storage systems, adding to the district with the LT to include the BE overlay. Related to this is contempt of 26, and there's a communication in your path from Chair Vice President Mitchison to continue hearing until this 25th.
1: Vice President Mitchison.
5: Thank you, Mr. President. I do support, I'll make a motion to continue this to 5th because the city is now undertaking an effective site process at the request for selecting a storage system overlay. We understand each and every perspective of state protection, infrastructure, emergency response sources around municipal operations. And we'll be announcing a development to precede this meeting on the 20th to work the details.
1: Thank you. We have a second for Vice President's motion. Second from Councilor Lewandowski. No lights on. Please call.
0: Councilor Sullivan.
6: Yes.
0: Councilor
6: yes.
0: Lewandowski.
3: Yes.
0: From McGonagall. Page. Councilor Rogers.
3: Yes.
0: And President Jordan.
1: Yes.
0: Yeas. Zero nays.
1: That's continued to. Next.
0: Amendment 3-B, Mr. Paul Maglio, on behalf of HSTEM, LE, for an existing creation of consumption established June 2nd, 26 meeting. And there is a related communication in your packet from the applicant drawing the application. Application for recommend withdrawal application.
6: Move to receive and set file.
1: Motion from Councilor Smith, from Councilor Onagol.
5: So
1: Calder.
0: One.
1: Sorry. McGawkin.
5: Yes.
0: Councilor Bear.
1: Yes.
0: Councilor Sullivan.
6: Yes.
0: Councilor Lewandowski.
3: Yes.
0: Councilor McGill. Page.
3: Yes.
0: Councilors. And President Yeas. Zero nays.
1: Withdrawn.
0: Special five. Francis Bakwa of Bill requested to replace existing family dwelling and construct three family residential T and Margin Street in the rental RU zoning district during scheduled for August 7th of 26.
5: So moved.
6: Second.
1: Motion Vice President Mitten, second Councilor Sullivan. Madam Clerk, call.
0: Vice President
5: yes.
0: Councilor Basilier.
2: Yes.
0: Councilor Sullivan.
3: Yes.
0: Councilor Lewandow.
3: Yes.
0: Councilor Rogers.
3: Yes.
0: And President Jordan.
1: Your own next item.
0: City Special Permit 26 of Rice. Approval 6.5 residential can 2 and 3 bedroom include interior configuration. All bills to meet DXLD efforts if needed. August 24th.
1: Says in middle of the roll.
0: Vice President, Councilor Sullivan.
6: Yes.
0: Councilor Lewandowski.
3: Yes.
0: McGonigal.
6: Yes.
0: LePage.
3: Yes.
0: Yes. President.
1: Yes.
0: Is Zoo absent.
1: That will be her item, please.
0: A tag date police civil, number 12, 2020.
6: Approved.
2: Second.
1: Councilor Sullivan. Second from Councilor Leal.
0: Vice President.
2: Yes.
0: Ferreira. Lewandowski. Councilor McGill.
6: Yes.
0: Councilor Page.
3: Yes.
0: Councilor Rogers.
3: Yes.
0: Jordan.
1: Yes.
0: 980.
1: Says next them.
0: With police liquor license to Flablant alcohol license for Saturday, September 12th, 20th from the riverfront lot.
1: From Councilor Ferreira.
0: Vice President Councilor Blair.
2: Yes.
6: Yes.
0: Ferreira. Councilor McGill. Pick Councilors. 9.
1: Passes. Item, please.
0: Tazivo. Business license 6-2. 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
1: Motion from Councilor Ferreira. Madam Clerk, call the.
0: Councilor Blair. Sullivan. Councilor Ferreira. Councilor Lewin. Councilor McGonagall. Councilor
3: Rogers. Yes.
0: 90. Two app.
1: Next item, please.
0: Councilor McGill wishes to announce the TC meeting on Wednesday by 26 p.m. Council chamber.
1: McGonagall.
7: Mr. President has the opportunity to come that and speak. It's very threatening to come out the city, so our safety here. So, motion.
1: So from Councilor and from Councilor Basilier.
0: What is the motion?
1: Well, you're the system, you've been on enough.
2: It really is.
1: Yes. Councilor, important meeting. So, look to it.
7: Thank you.
1: Madam Clerk, anything else?
0: Order of business for the evening.
1: Do we have reports? Motion from Councilor Sullivan, second from adjourn. Please.
0: Councilor Basil,
3: yes.
0: Councilor Lewandowski,
3: yes.
0: Councilor LePage, Councilor Rogers,
1: yes. We are.
0: Zero nays, two absent.
1: Oops, sorry. 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
1: Spread Chad Wand, which is Oxford. 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In the Edmund B. Johnson Room, this is Jennifer Curve.
2: It's got to be this day. Called you a day of bad news. I won't be see you anymore. My obligation. We've been here. And this is our last day together. I hold you one more time. You turn and walk away.

0: forward on their membership path on the same day. A series of ceremonial meetings taking place to open or close parts of their EU membership talks. It's important because in 2019, France said it would block such moves until the 27-nation EU itself had undergone reforms. France, among others, thought that decision-making was too slow and it wanted to cut administrative red tape. But Russia's war on Ukraine and a more assertive China have changed things. All four countries want to join soon, but Montenegro is probably first in line and aiming to become the EU's 28th member country in 2028.
1: Lauren Cook reporting from Brussels. 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I'm Ben Thomas. 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
2: Wave weather.
3: Good evening. Now with your wave weather forecast for Haverhill and the Merrimack Valley. Clear skies, breezy, humid tonight, low around 78. Northwest winds 15 to 25. Heat advisory for Upper Wednesday, partly cloudy, breezy and hot, 92 for the high, northwest winds gusting up to 30. Clear skies, cooler, less humid Wednesday night, below near 68. Thursday, partly cloudy skies, breezy, highs in the upper 80s. I'm WHAV meteorologist James Covington. Your next wave weather in 30 minutes.
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5: I'm Ben Thomas with an AP News Minute. Darlene Graham's been sworn in to temporarily fill her brother Lindsay's Senate seat. Sagar Magani has our report.
6: First on the Senate floor.
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8: I do.
7: Congratulations.
8: Thank you.
6: And then ceremonially by Iowa's Chuck Grassley in the old Senate chamber. Emotions were high as Graham took office 3 days after her older brother died unexpectedly. South Carolina's governor appointed Darlene Graham yesterday.
8: I'm going to do this. I got it.
6: A special election next month will decide a new GOP nominee in the general election, since Lindsey Graham had been seeking a fifth term. His sister now holds the first public office of her life as South Carolina's first female senator. Sagar Magani, Washington.
5: 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I'm Ben Thomas.
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9: Good evening. Now with your wave weather forecast for Haverhill and the Merrimack Valley. Clear skies, breezy, humid tonight, low around 78. Northwest winds 15 to 25. Heat advisory for Upper Wednesday, partly cloudy, breezy and hot, 92 for the high. Northwest winds gusting up to 30. Clear skies, cooler, less humid Wednesday night, low near 68. Thursday, partly cloudy skies, breezy, highs in the upper 80s. I'm WHAV meteorologist James Covington. Your next Wave weather in 30 minutes.
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2: AP News, I'm Ben Thomas. U.S. Central Command says it's carried out another wave of strikes on Iran and has now reimposed the blockade of its ports. Well, President Trump's backed off his idea of charging fees after talking to Gulf leaders.
3: And emirs and all of the people that we all know and we love, and they've been friendly, they've been very strong partners. And they said, love to do a different way, to invest in the United States with billions and billions of dollars.
2: Trump administration's ordered ICE officers to suspend most vehicle stops after two deadly shootings in the past week. Inflation cooled more than expected month. The Labor Department reports consumer prices actually fell from May to June, though compared with June of last year, prices were up 3.5%. On Capitol Hill, new Fed Chair Kevin Warsh told a House panel,
4: "The members of our committee have no tolerance for persistently elevated inflation, and we share a resolute commitment to ensure price stability."
2: And Supreme Court justices are urging Congress to spend more money on their security.
5: In a House hearing room, it was the first congressional testimony by justices in 7 years. Elena Kagan told lawmakers threats against the high court have been rising since a draft opinion overturning Roe v. Wade leaked 4 years ago.
6: "For some of us, those threats have come very close. And all of us live with the knowledge that they may again materialize."
5: Amy Coney Barrett says her security made her wear a bulletproof vest home, raising questions for her 12-year-old son.
7: "I didn't expect that performing this service was going to put me in the position of planning to what a bulletproof vest was and why I had to wear one."
5: The high court's asking for $15 million to boot the justice personal protection details. Sagar Magani, Washington.
2: This is AP News. How much would you pay for a T-Rex? Lisa Dwyer reports it seems it could really cost you.
8: A Tyrannosaurus rex fossil, billed as one of the world's largest and most complete specimens, as
9: $4 million.
8: For a $50 million auction in the bottom. Delivered in South in 21, the fossil is about 63% complete. Southern says the 67-million-year-old fossil, nicknamed Gus, is not the most expensive set of dinosaur bones ever auctioned off, listing the almost $40 million price tag for a nearly complete stegosaurus sold in 2024. Sotheby's as the mystery added sither bidder and wishes remain anonymous. Dwyer.
2: There are more space in the development. CPNews.com. I'm Thomas. 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
10: Good evening. Now you're waiting for the forecast for hail and the Manhattan. Clear skies, breeze, humid to 78, northwest winds 15 to 25. Heated by 3 for Wednesday, partly cloudy, busy and hot, 92 high, northwest wind gusting up to 30. Clear sky, cooler, humid Wednesday, below near 68. Thursday, partly cloudy sky, breezy, breeze in the upper 80s. WAV meteorologist James Cunnington, your next day weather in 30 minutes.
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11: Mary McFelly. 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Transcribed in future
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11: Can you predict what will come in 100 years? Or in 10? Or 6 minutes? Some people can. Clear sign, mathematician, astronomer, astrologist. They predict the future because they make the future. Because they

0: see beyond the known dimensions of time and space, and unknown dimension X. We go ahead now in time to 1965. We're on a vast concrete runway set in the desert of the Southwest. Giant new ship is before us, prowls, and in 5 minutes the signal flash, and it will tear up through the atmosphere to the outer limit.
1: Attention. 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
2: 5 minutes, Steve.
1: For all right. Takeoff.
3: Well, we're up, Charlie.
4: And they're over.
2: I want to go over procedure again, Steve.
3: Don't worry, I got it straight. We just make it. Okay. I take her up on jet 50,000, and I cut in rockets.
2: No, Laura. Blast will burn out 3 counties.
3: I climb 4 minutes on rockets, then start maneuver test.
2: Remember that. No more than 4 minutes.
3: Right.
2: This isn't like those better rockets been testing. She's a first note for outer... She can go clear to them.
3: What if my toothbrush?
2: No, not true. Now get this, Steve. You've got power there to clear the Earth's gravitational field. But remember, after you pin the rockets, you've got tennis fuel. If you go beyond the outer... And don't save fuel for the return.
3: And I'll down again.
2: That's right, Steve. You'll drift off in space. Get that now. 10 minutes fuel.
3: Gotcha.
2: As far as I'm concerned, this press is a lot more important than that big rave on the Pacific type.
3: Security kitchen brass, I think so. I don't see any undersecretaries under anything.
2: Don't worry. In the long run, our ship might see our bomb back to stuff. But in the meantime, it's just dangerous. Remember, half the principles in this ship pure theory, Steve. Slide rule enough. If thing goes wrong, you may have to screw off the load of suits.
3: You have a charming sense of humor.
2: Now here's what I'm getting at. We're risking your neck in this test. If anything blows, we don't want to have the next in the same boat.
3: Right.
2: So keep your mic open and keep talking. If anything goes wrong, we want to know exactly why. And we won't be able to ask you. Let us know before you pull every switch. Before you do anything, if you only have known.
5: I get those two lines, Dave.
6: Okay, bro.
2: Well, I guess that's about all, Steve.
3: That reminds me, look, if Mary calls, I'm just up on a milk run. I didn't talk today with her.
2: How is she?
3: She's okay. She's due up now, and I don't want to be nervous.
2: Hey, I didn't think it was that close.
3: Yeah.
2: I gotta be sending a sing man on this hub.
3: Pardon me, out of itself. Hey, check. Forget it, Hank. You know, you ain't got anybody else who can take 15 G's acceleration when those rockets cut it.
2: Yeah. I'm Steve.
3: Yeah. See you later. Don't worry, Hank. I'll wait for both of us.
5: What, Charlie?
2: Thanks. So long. We'll get a light control. Okay, Steve. Got you on the speaker. I'm ready.
7: Sergeant.
8: Jack. Mister, you better see this.
2: What is it, Elsa?
8: Message center for Steve. Mrs. Weston just left for the hospital.
2: What? Hello, Steve.
7: Yeah.
2: Stand by a minute.
8: Shall we hold the takeoff, Mr. Hanson?
2: What? Oh, yes. No, wait just a minute. It's too late now.
8: You going to tell him?
2: Maybe he's got enough to worry about.
7: Hey, what's all this up, Hank? Something on your mind?
2: No, it's nothing, Steve. I just wanted to say good luck. Clear for takeoff, Charlie?
5: Right.
2: Okay. Give him the light.

0: Steve. I'm reading you clear.
1: At 20,000. Airspeed 600. She's running fine. Soundproofing works. There's a third degree waiver of the AGY pressure.
0: Got that, Charlie?
2: Check.
3: Dead center on radar, Mr. Hanson.
1: 50,000 now. Cutting out the port jet. Now the starboard. Port jet. Airspeed dropping. Opening the rocket. What? Switch signal, Charlie. The alcohol pressure is 350. All right, now the passing ignition key.

0: Last rocket time is now 4 minutes. What's your altitude? Over.
1: 400. Still climbing. Altitude 297.
0: All right, the outer left. Level for maneuver. Not exactly. 6 minutes left.
1: Hey, a 3 degree left bank. It's a little sluggish. That's all right now. There's a low vibrate someplace. Maybe the cockpit hatch. I'm straightening out.
0: 5 minutes fuel left.
1: And 3 degree. Hey!
0: What's the matter? What's wrong?
1: There's something up here. Something shining.
0: What are you talking about?
1: There's something above me, Hank. I'm going to chase it.
0: Steve, you're at the outer limit now.
1: I can see it plain now.
0: Steve, don't go any higher. You've only got 4 minutes left.
1: Static. I can't hear you, Hank. It's better half. Gonna make a pass at it. Say good luck.

0: Steve. 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
1: 10 minutes, John.
2: Still no sign on radar.
0: Hello, Steve. Steve, what's happened? Charlie, got the crisis. The army's to alert their planes. Right.
1: 9.5 minutes, gone.
0: Hello, Steve. What happened? Oh, the devil.
2: Charlie,
0: hello.
2: Mr. Hanson.
0: Men, Steve.
2: We need a search squadron.
0: Come in.
2: No, Mr. Hanson.
0: Oh, Steve.
1: 10 minutes, Mr. Hanson. At the end of June.

0: long's it been?
1: 10 hours, Miss Henson.
0: Moron. Green's blank.
2: Colonel Corelli rolled in. Search planes are back. He didn't find anything.
0: Should be some trace.
2: Couldn't bail out, did he?
0: No, he's soaked at 4,100 miles over. He'd have asked the outer, ran out of fuel. Something blew and we'll find the pieces scattered from under the coast. Why does it have to be the best man? Always the best man.
1: Charlie, we've got to figure out what's wrong.
2: All right, I'll...
0: Something must have blown, yeah?
2: There's a message from Northside Hospital for...
0: Oh, what?
2: Miss Weston's fine. Boy.
0: Thank you, Elsa. Johnny?
1: Oh.
0: Fine. Boy. He didn't even know she went to the hospital. How am I going to tell Mary that?
3: Wasn't your fault, Mr. Hanson?
0: Ship had instant. Yeah, we'll build another flying past the Emmett into space. Oh, I'm old, Charlie. You can remember I used to take myself. Now I've got to send other men.
3: It's a job, Mr. Hanson.
0: Now I'm afraid. Every time my jet go up, jump. Every time I send someone up in a new model, I start to sweat.
4: Miss Hanson?
0: Yeah?
4: I think there's some on the radar.
0: No flight scheduled in, there, Elsie?
2: We have the whole day cleared.
4: It's coming in behind us. Sure, it's over the building.
0: What crazy jockey is buzzing the field like that? Is that an army plane, Charlie?
5: I can't see. It's turning.
0: Charlie, alert.
5: I know that engine. Steve.
0: Impossible. Look, the ship.
5: It's the model. Evil, right? It's coming in.

0: to get done, the quicker you get over to see me and the baby.
1: Thanks.
0: Elsie, give the order to check fuel the rocket. Stay in here, reports. Bury any calls. All right, it's happened. What the devil happened to you?
1: Hank, does that kind of gray bomb still go off tonight?
0: What are you talking about? Straighten out, Steve. Where you been last 10
1: hours? Listen, Hank, there's something more important.
0: Come on, I better get a report into Washington. Let's have it. I've got to know how you stretched 10 minutes fuel to keep you in the air for 10 hours.
1: Something before...
0: Look, Steve...
1: Have ship before they refuel.
0: What'd you run into?
1: So help me, Hank. I don't know. We better check and make sure it isn't radioactive.
0: Elsie, add a Geiger report on the standard check. Better have the doc look you over, too.
1: No, I'll be all right. They said I'd be all right.
0: They? Look, son, I know you've had a tough time, but we've had this field on the earth for 10 hours. It's cracked up looking for you and hurt bad. So let's have the story. Let's have it straight.
1: I don't tell you. I saw something up there.
0: 300 miles.
1: I chased something up there, Hank. And I caught it.
0: Now, don't hand me that.
1: Listen,
0: Steve.
1: I was cruising along, just on the right bank, when I spotted something. It must have been about half my speed. It was egg-shaped and smooth. I made a pass at it, and I was coming back for another, and then there was a humming sound.
0: Humming?
1: A sort of vibration. And I blacked out. I was headed straight for it at 4,400 miles an hour. I thought they'd get since Hiroshima, and... Because they were drinking that bottle.
0: Never mind, Steve. What happened?
1: Two. Inside their ship.
0: Uh-huh. Steve, this whole thing has been devil of a strain on you. I'm going to call Major Donaldson from the base. Ask him to sit in.
1: Psychiatrist? Yeah, that's a good idea. Let him run his tests. He'll tell you I'm not kidding. Because, Hank, if I miss my guess, I've just tipped off to the way the world ends.
2: All right, Miss Pestens, if you continue the story.
0: Miss Havitz, you woke up inside the ship?
1: Yes, and the place jammed with machinery. I couldn't recognize anything.
0: And you surrounded by these men from Mars?
1: I didn't know anything about them from Mars. I didn't say they were... couldn't see them clearly. They were just there.
0: Where did they come from, then?
1: Another galaxy. Millions of miles outside of our solar system. That's all I know. You figure out where they came from.
2: Did they call that disc to find the Earth?
1: Yes.
2: Did they do that?
1: Yes.
2: You mean they speak English to you?
1: No, they didn't. It's funny. I hadn't thought. They didn't really speak at all. They just planted the thoughts in my mind.
2: You mean thought transference, telepathy?
1: Yes, that's right.
0: Well, Steve, what brought them here?
1: We did, Hank. We rang their bell, brought them in.

0: now, with our atomic explosions. Hank, well, you've got to sit bomb test tonight.
1: I'll give up.
0: Look, you've got to believe me, Hank. Oh, how can I make you understand?
2: Maybe I can help this. Would you submit to narcocentry?
0: What's that?
2: A proper drug I can put you back in this, ship. By Sistrin. And get a playback of your memory on the oil circuit.
0: How long will that take?
2: Half an hour. But I have to go bad.
0: Will you believe me if it checks?
2: It gives us an accurate memory picture of what your man reports.
0: All right, let's go. Hank, you gotta believe me. We haven't got much time.
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0: under. Now we attach the head plate electrodes. The cortical pickup. Look out for that wire, Mr. Henson. 3-ohm setting. 31.3. Mr. Henson. You're in your ship now. You're in the right side of range.
1: Now I'm seeing a 3-degree. Hey, something up here. Something.
0: Isn't that? We're picking it up electronically.
1: Something above me, huh?
0: I'm with the audio, sir.
1: I'm getting stuck here, you huh?
2: This is where we lost contact.
1: Hey, coming to meet me. It's not ahead.
2: Now what?
0: This is where he backed out. No telling how they're out. I don't know.
1: I'm here. Who are you?
2: Has he seen me?
1: Intergalactic. What's that?
0: What are they saying, Steve? What are they saying?
1: It's about Lear Fisher. What about it? Ain't no danger of it. Ago they had wars that almost destroyed them. But finally they learned. Now they outlawed war.
0: Go on, Steve.
1: They patrol base. In fact, they're picking an atomic explosion. They said...
0: What are they going to do?
1: Quarantined us. They've isolated the Earth. Because we don't know control ourselves yet. And to learn will be a minute. The whole universe...
2: Why is this science?
0: How are they going to see?
1: They've got a layer out here. I don't know how to call it. All around the Earth. It's mile deep. When the atomic explosion on Earth, particles will go to this weapon and set off the action. It'll bound the world in the end.
2: What's he doing?
1: Yes. Stan. I've got to bring back warning. You're going to put back in my ship to bring me...
0: Like in. I guess
2: that's all that means.
0: What he remembers.
2: I don't think that really happened.
0: No. Because our common circuits produce what he remembers. It just means that Steve believes happened.
2: I'd like to see it. I've seen many tough up. Steve is the best I've known. How he is.
0: Frankly, out of the presence of the Tyson, there's no... They're not serious. If it's plausible, I'd be inclined to...
3: What?
2: Boy.
3: Hear it, Hank?
2: Yeah, sure.
3: We've quarantined.
0: Let me give you something to make you, Steve.
3: Don't you, man? They fix so that if we have one more new explosion... That'll be...
0: Told you, Steve, now.
3: You don't believe me.
2: No, take it easy, Steve.
3: The test tonight. It's off the sea bomb. Hank, time is it?
2: Lenny.
3: Schedule for night. Hank, we got a bomb.
2: But Donald's hypo.
3: Hank, believe me, I saw them. I'm warning. If we touch a bomb tonight, it'll be the galactic fly of all time. The Earth will go a Roman kill. April 1965, the...
2: Now, look, Steve, you calm down. Lucy Mary, maybe? You've got a new one, remember?
3: That's just it. I wanted my son to live. If that goes off...
0: But, Mr. Henson, I think get over to the...
3: Thank you, please.
2: Yeah, sure.

0: Maybe they're...
1: Look out of your hand. I'll put it out in Washington in the
2: morning. You're gonna be in the bank, don't you understand? You've got to call him now. Get the head of commission and phone that test.
1: I can't do that. Mine size 19's not 45. 20's have a tom now. We use the stop it's this one. The ripping them
2: well, we'll have to call a national conference. Can't you understand? When that goes off, if it's the end, it's just a quarantine war.
3: Steve, I'd better base hospital.
1: Look, Steve. We can call tail if we have to.
4: Right, or... The straight...
3: That way, Steve. You'll probably feel better by morning. Let's go.
1: I'll drive you to the hospital, see you in a kid.
4: Sure.
1: Look at the floodlights.
4: Pretty, huh?
1: You're flying her, don't you worry.
4: Yeah, I guess. She don't have the refueler?
1: Get closer with her from the figure we give a day off.
4: That's fine.
1: Steve! Come on. Steve! Steve, wait! Heading for the rock. Look, there he goes up.
4: He's moving.
1: We can't get out. He covers armor. He's on patrol. It's the radio. He needs the radio. Come on.
5: I should not help.
1: The radio's still here. Oh, Steve.
6: Tell me, Hank. You gotta call him now.
1: Out of that rocket.
6: I'll call Hank. They blew the rocket tomorrow.
1: Take it, Steve.
6: That's what'll happen down here.
1: No.
6: They'll start every building for 5 months. All big blood.
1: Steve, what are you...
6: You've gotta stop that. You gotta push it to the right.
1: They won't believe.
6: You make that guy cut in the... Now, I mean it, Hank. I hope to bring the yours now. Exactly what you're...
1: All right. Just don't fire the rockets.
6: That's fine, Hank. 12 minutes to make that 12. Stop that.
1: All right, I'm making the parallel hookup right now. Donaldson, you think he'll pass?
7: I don't know, but now I say no, I'm not liable to do it.
1: So getting it on you.
6: I fall through.
8: Operator,
1: watch
8: the screen, search of Bisque. He'll try half an hour.
1: Security priority, break me a line.
8: Yes, sir. Just a moment, please.
6: 10 minutes.
1: Listen, Steve.
8: Ready to call, sir.
1: I'm going to sit the commission. This is urgent. I want Undersecretary Herbert Ames.
8: Washington, 3. 1 moment, please.
1: Will you? What time is it?
7: 11:30.
1: I think you'll find
7: my...
1: In 3, Herbert Ames.
9: That would exchange. I've accepted clearance.
6: Thanks.
1: Listen, Mr. Hansen at San Air Base. Priority coded.
9: I'm going to check your call.
6: Get that through. Hands off it.
1: Be reasonable.
9: Your call has Marco. 3, Ames, please.
8: Commissioner Ames, hello.
1: Ames, you gotta get...
8: Test control room.
1: Yes, aim for me.
8: Well, look,
1: get him before the... It's a bomb.
8: I can't... Responsibility.
6: Drew, Hank,
8: hey, what's going...
1: Ames is a priority call.
8: Sure, an echo for you. In the control room, so you'll have to switch screen and speak earphones. Hang on in there. Rolling.
1: You see, I've got a screen.
6: All right, anything. Minutes.
1: Hello.
6: You got him?
1: Yes. This man in San Marco. No, sir. They requested the bomb test. No, I'm serious. I'm serious. We sent the X-2 JTRA to the uncovered evidence on the automatic. No chain reaction. I can't tell. Yes, I'll go to Washington. You've got the best. Commission? Yes, I have confidence and record that. Right, I'll quickly. It cancels the buff. I don't know. That's... Opening up. All right, Steve. Down.
4: There, Hank. Second.
3: Hank? Look, on the side. You got any transportation now?
1: Oh, wait a minute, it's almost 12. They won't let you in the hospital now.
3: See the baby.
4: Oh, you're doing under this.
3: For you, his. Good night, sleep. All right, roll up your sleep.
4: Okay.
3: Yeah, that'll get you sleep. I sure will find it.
10: Yes, sir. Come, Mr. Weston.
3: Okay. Good night. I'm kind of beat. It's been tough. Sure has. I thought it was going to blast rockets into the kingdom come.
1: Yeah.
3: This stunt, the ray bombs off.
1: And call her.
3: The chief.
1: James couldn't get the chief. He's talking to a dead. Bomb goes off in a couple of minutes.
3: Oh. Steve. He's one of the best.
1: He's the best. One in 10.
3: Some story of this, poor guy. For a while, he almost had me leaving that thing. That's a man.
1: I suppose so. Ah, that's nice. Never saw ours.
3: We better...
1: Bomb... Poor Steve.
3: Listen, there's a thing.
1: Yeah?
3: Inside my feet, but I'm curious. How did he keep it in the 10 hours? 10 few.
11: I've just heard another adventure in time, space, and the unknown world of the future. World of Dimension X.
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4: Wave weather!
5: Good evening. Now, wave weather forecast for Portland. The Mackeys. Breezy with tonight. Lower and video. Winds 15.5. Heat is for Wednesday. Partly breezy and high. Northwest winds up to 3. Clear, humid Wednesday. Cloudy. Tuesday, the cloudy skies. Ice upper. WHAV meteorologist Jane Covington. Your next wave weather is
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1: So WAV come she and she tutor Anglia Case Law for providing since it's in New Hampshire over a year. 973-61. Attorneys Treader assists in resolve complex litigation matters. More about Attorney Tom Treader, SSJ. 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

0: capital, where a fire broke out on Tuesday morning. Around 250 construction workers were on site at the time, with the development undergoing a major renovation project. Around six people remain missing. FSN's William Denslow sent this report from Brussels.
1: What we know is that this blaze broke out this morning, and according to the local prosecutor's office, they say that this fire was contained and contained quickly, but they said that some flames did reach the lift shafts. Now, it is in one of those lifts that they were managed to pry open that they discovered remains of some of those that have lost their lives.
0: The US has extended its ban on foreign nationals from Ebola-affected areas of the Democratic Republic of Congo, as the outbreak continues to grow with close to 2,000 confirmed infections and more than 700 deaths. A second American aid worker who tested positive for the strain of the Ebola has been medically evacuated to Germany for specialist treatment. Ever since, Chris Ochimaringa has more from Kinshasa.
2: There is this order that's known as Title 49, which bars them from getting onto these planes and going back to the United States. They're supposed to go to a third country and spend 21 days where they'll be quarantined and monitored to check whether they have the virus. If they're found to be free of this deadly disease, then they will be allowed to go back to the United States. So the U.S. government says that this is a temporary measure that is supposed to prevent this disease from getting to the United States. And this is part of the Trump administration's very tough stance.
0: From Bureaus Worldwide, this is FSN.
3: With FSN Spotlight, I'm Simon Marks. With more today on the Bayeux Tapestry. It's in the UK for the first time in 1,000 years, after the French loaned it to the British Museum while its permanent home in Normandy comes under renovation. Lord Peter Ricketts is the UK's special envoy, overseeing the tapestry's loan to the UK, and told me why he thinks hundreds of thousands of people in Britain are planning to see it this summer.
4: 1066 is such a foundational date. In a way, it kind of created modern UK. I mean, the Normans changed our governance, our new king, our architecture, our language, our food. It helped to make us what we are. It's a much more iconic object here than it is in France, where honestly, it's not so much a fundamental part of their national story. And secondly, it's just the vividness of the object itself. I mean, we took our children there 30, 35 years ago. And we couldn't get them out of the place because it talks very directly to children. It's like an 11th century comic strip. And those images are so live and so vivid and bring back so much of what it was like then, in rather simple, spare designs. But the food, the houses, the boats, the horses, of course, the fighting. So it talks to all age groups. And as we see, it adapts perfectly to social media. You can't open social media now without some meme about the tapestry.
3: And you've got until this time next year to see it before it heads back to France. 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
0: And the main news again. US President Donald Trump has dropped his idea to impose a 20% toll on ships passing through the Strait of Hormuz. Prosecutors in Brussels have launched a criminal investigation after several people were found dead inside a lift shaft at a tower that was under renovation. And the US has extended its ban on foreign nationals from Ebola-affected areas of the Democratic Republic of Congo. That's Feature Story News, Nick Harper reporting.
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6: Good evening. Now with your wave weather forecast for Haverhill and the Merrimack Valley. Clear skies, breezy, humid tonight, lower around 78, northwest winds 15 to 25. Heat advisory for Upper Wednesday, partly cloudy, breezy and hot, 92 for the high, northwest winds gusting up to 30. Clear skies, cooler, less humid Wednesday night, below near 68. Thursday, partly cloudy skies, breezy, highs in the upper 80s. I'm WHAV meteorologist James Covington. Your next wave weather in 30 minutes.
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0: good evening. Now with your wave weather forecast for Haverhill and the Merrimack Valley. Clear skies, breezy, humid tonight, low around 78, northwest winds 15 to 25. Heat advisory for Upper Wednesday, partly cloudy, breezy and hot, 92 for the high, northwest winds gusting up to 30. Clear skies, cooler, less humid Wednesday night, below near 68. Thursday, partly cloudy skies, breezy, highs in the upper 80s. I'm WHAV meteorologist James Covington. Your next wave weather in 30 minutes.
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7: As part of its adult summer reading program, the Haverhill Public Library is hosting a free plant swap and giveaway. The event will be held Saturday, July 18th from 2 to 3 p.m. in the library's Mill Handler Room, 99 Main Street, Haverhill. 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The library will provide labels. The plants must be rooted in soil, be healthy, and free of pests. Those who bring plants will be allowed to take home up to 3. Those who don't have a plant to swap will be allowed to take 1. Any plants remaining after 3 p.m. will be free for the taking. Those with questions are advised to call the library at 978-373-1586, extension 808. 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In the Edwin B. Johnson Newsroom, this is Jennifer Cosgrove.

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3: Good evening. Now your wave weather forecast for Haverhill and the Merrimack Valley. Clear skies, breezy, humid tonight, low around 78, northwest winds 15 to 25. Heat advisory for Upper Wednesday, partly cloudy, breezy and hot, 92 for the high, northwest winds gusting up to 30. Clear skies, cooler, less humid Wednesday night, low near 68. Thursday, partly cloudy skies, breezy, highs in the upper 80s. I'm WHAV meteorologist James Covington. Your next wave weather in 30 minutes.
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2: Matthew Cranny, Deputy Director of the Merrimack River Watershed Association, and John McCone, a river educator, will lead the August Let's Hike Havel's Walk along the Merrimack River. 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
2: Wave weather!
4: Weather forecast for April, America. Easy, humid tonight, low 78, wet 25 advisory. Wednesday, breezy and 82 for Northwest. Clear sky, less humid near. Day, part guys, please. Wait, Jay, relatives, nothing. Your next in
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3: Good evening. Now your wave weather forecast for Haverhill and the Merrimack Valley. Clear skies, breezy, humid tonight, low around 78, northwest winds 15 to 25. Heat advisory for Upper Wednesday, partly cloudy, breezy and hot, 92 for the high, northwest winds gusting up to 30. Clear skies, cooler, less humid Wednesday night, low near 68. Thursday, partly cloudy skies, breezy, highs in the upper 80s. I'm WHAV meteorologist James Covington. Your next wave weather in 30 minutes.
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4: X. Can you predict what will come in 100 years? Or in 10, or in the next minute. Some people think they can. Nuclear science, mathematicians, astronomers, biologists. They'll predict the shape of the future because they make the future. Because they see beyond the known dimensions of time and space into the unknown, Dimension X. We go ahead now in time to 1965. We're on a vast concrete runway set in the desert of the Southwest. A giant metal ship stands before us, prow pointed for the stars. And in 5 minutes, the signal will flash, and it will tear up through the atmosphere to the outer limit.
6: Attention. Attention, all clear field for takeoff. Clear field.
7: 5 minutes, Steve.
6: For all right. Takeoff.
8: Warm her up, Charlie.
9: And they're over.
7: I want to go over the procedure again, Steve.
8: Don't worry, I got it straight.
7: We'll just make sure.
8: Okay. I take her up on jets to 50,000, then I cut in the rocket.
7: No lower, or your tail blast will burn out 3 counties.
8: I climb 4 minutes on rockets, then start maneuver test.
7: Remember that, no more than 4 minutes.
8: Right.
7: This ship isn't like those strata rockets you've been testing. She's the first one built for outer space. If she works, she can go clear to the moon.
8: If I'd have known that, I'd have brought my toothbrush.
7: Not this trip. Now get this, Steve. You've got power there to clear the Earth's gravitational field. But remember, after you cut in the rockets, you've only got 10 minutes fuel. If you go beyond the outer limit and don't save fuel for the return...
8: I know, I won't get down again.
7: That's right, Steve. You'll drift off into space. Get that now. 10 minutes fuel.
8: Gotcha.
7: As far as I'm concerned, this project is a lot more important than that cosmic ray bomb they're testing out in the Pacific tonight.
8: Well, the Security Commission brass doesn't think so. I don't see any undersecretaries under anything.
7: Don't worry. In the long run, our ship will make the CR bomb back page stuff. But in the meantime, it's just as dangerous. Remember, half the principles in this ship are pure theory, Steve. Slide rule stuff. If anything goes wrong, we may have to scrape you off the landscape with a soup spoon.
8: You have a charming sense of humor.
7: And here's what I'm getting at. We're risking your neck in this test. If anything blows, we don't want to have the next man pull the same boner.
8: I know, Hank.
7: So keep your mic open and keep talking. If anything goes wrong, we want to know exactly why. And we won't be able to ask you. Let us know before you pull every switch. Before you do anything. You got that?
8: Yeah.
7: Even if you only have to blow your nose.
10: All right, get those fuel lines away.
11: Okay, Mr. Grove.
7: Well, I guess that's about all, Steve.
8: Yeah, that reminds me. Look, if Mary calls, I'm just up in a milk run. I didn't tell her today was it.
7: How is she?
8: She's okay, but she's due about now, and I don't want her to be nervous.
7: Hey, I didn't know the baby was that close.
8: Yeah?
7: Steve, I really ought to be sending a single man on this job.
8: What, cut me out of a soft paycheck? Forget it, Hank. You know, you can't get anybody else who can take 15 G's acceleration when those rockets cut in.
7: Yeah, I know. It's time, Steve.
8: Yeah. Well, see you later. Don't worry, Hank. I'll sweat for both of us. Button her up, Charlie. So long, Hank.
7: So long. We'll give you the light from control.

0: Hey, Steve. Got you on the speaker. I'm ready to go.
1: Mr. Hanson.
0: Ready on radar, Sergeant?
2: Check.
1: Mr. Hanson, you better see this.
0: What is it, Elsa?
1: Message center for Steve. Mrs. Weston just left for the hospital.
0: What? Hello, Steve.
2: Yeah.
0: Stand by a minute.
1: Shall we hold the takeoff, Mr. Hanson?
0: What? Oh, yes. No, wait just a minute. It's too late now.
1: You going to tell him?
0: Maybe he's got enough to worry about.
2: Hey, what's all this up, Hank? Something on your mind?
0: No, it's nothing, Steve. I just wanted to say good luck. Clear for takeoff, Charlie?
3: Right.
0: Okay, give him the light.

0: Steve. I'm reading you clear.
1: At 20,000. Airspeed 600. She's running fine. Soundproofing works. There's a third-degree waiver in the AGY pressure.
0: Got that, Charlie?
2: Check. Dead center on radar, Mr. Hanson.
1: 50,000 now. Cutting out the port jet. Now the starboard. Off jet. Airspeed dropping. Opening the rocket port. Switch sticks a little, Charlie. Oxy alcohol pressure at 350.

0: Elapsed rocket time is now 4 minutes. What's your altitude? Over to you.
1: Speed 4,400. Still climbing. Altitude 297 miles.
0: All right, you're at the outer limit. Level off for maneuver test. You've got exactly 6 minutes fuel left.
1: Okay. Starting a 3-degree left bank. It's a little sluggish. It's all right now. There's a low vibration someplace. Maybe the cockpit hatch. Now I'm straightening out.
0: 5 minutes fuel left.
1: Now I'm starting a 3-degree... Hey!
0: What's the matter? What's wrong?
1: There's something up here. Something shining.
0: What are you talking about?
1: There's something above me, Hank. I'm going to chase it.
0: Steve, you're at the outer limit now.
1: I can see it plain now.
0: Steve, don't go any higher. You've only got 4 minutes left.
1: Static, I can't hear you, Hank. It's dead ahead now. Gonna make a pass at it. Get a good look. Hey, it's swerving to meet me. It's dead ahead now. It's dead ahead.
2: Hello. Hello. Hello, Steve. Steve, come in.
3: 9 minutes fuel gone.
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2: 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Hello, Steve. Steve, what's happened? Charlie, get out the crash squad. Tell the Army squadron to alert their search planes.
4: Right.
3: 9.5 minutes crash gone. Squadron.
2: Hello. Hello, Steve. Squadron. What's happened? Who the devil is it?
5: Charlie,
2: hello.
5: For Mr. Hansen.
2: Come in, Steve.
5: We need a search squadron.
2: Come in.
5: No, Mr. Hansen's busy.
2: Hello. Hello, Steve. Hello, Steve.
3: 10 minutes, Mr. Hansen. At the end of the tube.

0: How long has it been now?
1: 10 hours, Mr. Hanson.
0: Nothing more on radar, Sergeant?
2: Screen's blank.
3: Colonel Corelli called in. Search planes are back. He didn't find anything.
0: Should be some trace.
3: He couldn't have bailed out, could he?
0: You don't hit the silk at 4,400 miles an hour. Either went past the outer limit, ran out of fuel. Something blew, and we'll find the pieces scattered from here to the coast. Why does it have to be the best men? Always the best men.
3: I'll get it.
0: Charlie, we've got to figure out what was wrong.
3: Yes. All right, I'll tell you.
0: Something must have blown. Yeah.
3: There's a message from Northside Hospital for Steve.
0: Well, what is it?
3: Mrs. Weston's fine. It's a boy.
0: Thank you, Elsie. It's a boy, Charlie.
1: Oh.
0: Fine. It's a boy. He didn't even know she went to the hospital. How am I going to tell Mary that?
1: Wasn't your fault, Mr. Hanson? Ship had to be tested.
0: Yeah. We'll build another one, and some other flying fool will shoot past the outer limit into space. Oh, I'm getting old, Charlie. You can remember when I used to take him up myself. Now I've got to send other men.
1: It's a job, Mr. Hanson.
0: Now I'm afraid. Every time I hear a jet go off, I jump. Every time I have to send someone up in a new model, I start to sweat.
2: Mr. Hanson?
0: Yeah?
2: I think there's something on the radar.
0: No flight scheduled in either, Elsie.
3: We have the whole day cleared.
2: It's coming in behind us. Sure, it comes over the building.
0: What crazy jockey is buzzing the field like that? Is that an army plane, Charlie?
4: I can't see.
2: It's turning.
0: Charlie, alert the field.
4: I know that engine. Steve!
0: That's impossible.
4: Look, that's his ship.
0: It can't be.
4: Well, there's no other model like that. It's Steve, all right. It's coming in.

0: right, sit down, Steve. The quicker we get this done, the quicker you get over to see Mary and the baby.
1: Hank.
0: Elsie, give the order to check and refuel the rockets. I don't want anybody in here till I get Steve's reports. Bury any calls. All right, let's have it. What the devil happened to you?
1: Hank, does that cosmic ray bomb still go off tonight?
0: What are you talking about? Straighten out, Steve. Where you been for the last 10 hours?
1: Listen, Hank, there's something more important.
0: Come on. I've got to get a report on the screen to Washington, so let's have it. I've got to know how you stretched 10 minutes fuel to keep you in the air for 10 hours.
1: Now, one thing before I talk.
0: Look, Steve.
1: Have the Geiger men run over the ship before they refuel.
0: What'd you run into?
1: So help me, Hank, I don't know. We better check and make sure it isn't radioactive.
0: Elsie, add a Geiger report on the standard check. Steve, maybe we better have the doc look you over, too.
1: No, I'll be all right. They said I'd be all right.
0: They? Look, son, I know you've had a tough time, but we've had this field on the alert for 10 hours. One of the Army boys cracked up looking for you, and he's hurt bad. So let's have the story. Let's have it straight.
1: I don't know how to tell you. Hank, I saw something up there.
0: At 300 miles?
1: I chased something up there, Hank, and I caught it.
0: Now, don't hand me that.
1: Listen,
0: Steve.
1: I was cruising along, just starting the right bank, when I spotted something. It must have been going about half my speed. It was egg-shaped and smooth. I made a pass at it, and I was coming back for another, and then there was a humming sound.
0: Humming?
1: A sort of vibration. And I blacked out. I was headed straight for it at 4,400 miles an hour. I thought it was going to be the biggest smash since Hiroshima, and I guess I was drinking that bottle.
0: Never mind that, Steve. What happened?
1: I came to inside their ship.
0: Uh-huh. Steve, this whole thing has been a devil of a strain on you. I'm going to call Major Donaldson from the Army base. Ask him to sit in.
1: A psychiatrist? Yeah, that's a good idea. Let him run his tests. He'll tell you I'm not kidding. Because, Hank, unless I miss my guess, I've just been tipped off to the way the world ends.
2: All right, Mr. Weston, suppose you continue your story.
0: Yes, let's have it, Steve. You woke up inside the ship?
1: Yes, and the place was jammed with machinery. Dials, blinkers. I couldn't recognize anything.
0: And you were surrounded by these men from Mars?
1: I didn't say anything about men from Mars. I didn't even say they were men. I couldn't see them clearly. They were just there.
0: Where did they come from, then?
1: Another galaxy. Millions of miles outside of our solar system. That's all I know. You figure out where they came from.
2: And they came all that distance to find the Earth?
1: Yes.
2: Did they tell you that?
1: Yes.
2: You mean they spoke English to you?
1: No, they didn't. It's funny. I hadn't thought. They didn't really speak to me at all. They just planted the thoughts in my mind.
2: You mean thought transference, telepathy?
1: Yes, that's right.
0: Well, Steve, what brought them here?
1: We did, Hank. We rang their bell. We brought them in.
0: Well, how?
1: With our atomic explosions. Hank, that's why you've got to stop that bomb test tonight.
0: I'll give up.
1: Look, you've got to believe me, Hank. Oh, how can I make you understand?
2: Maybe I can help, Mr. West. Would you submit to narcopsychometry?
1: What's that?
2: Under proper drugs, I can put you back in this, ship. By suggestion. Then we can get a playback record of your memory pattern on the audio circuit.
1: How long will that take?
2: Half an hour. We'll have to go over to the lab.
1: Will you believe me if it checks?
2: It will give us an accurate memory picture of what your mind reports.
1: All right, let's go. Hank, you gotta believe me. We haven't got much time.

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2: Haverhill's Calvary Baptist Church is collecting new sneakers for its second annual back-to-school community block party and sneaker drive. The event will be held Saturday, August 15th at the church, 15 Ashland Street, Haverhill. 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In the Edwin B. Johnson Newsroom, this is Jennifer Cosgrove.
3: WHAV. You should be getting drowsy now. Count backwards from 10. 10. 9.

0: feet under. 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Look out for that wire, Mr. Henson. Three-ohm setting. 31.3. Now throw that switch, Mr. Henson. I have to start him off by suggestion. All right, Steve. You're in your ship now. You're in the rocket.
1: Rocket.
0: You're in the rocket. You're in the rocket, and you've just sighted something strange.
2: Now I'm starting at 3 degrees right.
1: What's that?
2: Hey, there's something up here. Something shining.
0: His memory pattern. We're picking it up electronically.
2: There's something above me, Hank. I'm going to chase it.
0: It's piped through the audio circuits.
2: I'm getting static. I can't hear you, Hank.
1: This is where we lost contact with him.
2: I'm going to make a pass at it. And... hey, it's swerving to meet me. It's dead ahead now. It's dead ahead.
1: Now what?
0: This is where he blacked out. There's no telling how long, minutes or hours.
1: What's that noise?
0: I don't know, quiet.
2: Where? How did I get in here? What? Who are you?
1: Is he seeing things?
2: Intergalactic Patrol? What's that?
0: What are they saying, Steve? What are they saying?
2: It's about nuclear fission. They know about it. They know the danger of it. Long ago, they had wars that almost destroyed them. But finally, they learned. Now they've outlawed war.
0: Go on, Steve.
2: They patrol space. When their detector picks up an atomic explosion, they send a patrol.
0: What are they going to do?
2: They've quarantined us.
1: Quarantined?
2: They've isolated the Earth. Because we don't know how to control ourselves yet. And until we learn, we'll be a menace to the whole universe.
1: What is this nonsense?
0: Quiet. How are they going to do it, Steve?
2: They've spread a layer out here of... I don't know how to call it. All around the Earth. It's miles deep. When there's an atomic explosion on Earth, the radioactive particles will drift up to this layer and set off a chain reaction. It'll go around the world in microseconds. And that's the end.
1: The end? What's he...
0: Wait, wait.
2: Yes. Yes. I understand. I've got to bring back the warning. You're going to put me back in my ship to bring the warning.
1: Now what?
0: Blacked out again. I guess that's all.
1: What does all that mean?
0: It's what he remembers.
1: You don't think that really happened?
0: No, no. Narcopsychometry circuits produce what he remembers. It just means that Steve believes this happened.
1: I don't like to see this. I've seen too many top pilots snap. Steve is the best I've known. How bad do you think he is?
0: Frankly, outside of the presence of this well-organized hallucination, there's no sign of unbalance. May not be too serious. If he had a more plausible story, I'd be inclined to believe him.
3: Wang. Hank.
1: It's all right, boy.
3: Did you hear it, Hank? You understand?
1: Sure, sure. We've been quarantined.
0: Let me give you something to make you sleep, Steve.
3: Don't you understand? They fixed it so that if we set off one more nuclear explosion, that'll be it.
0: Of course. Don't roll your sleeve down.
3: You don't believe me.
1: Now, take it easy, Steve.
3: But they're testing night. They're setting off the CR bomb. Hank, what time is it?
1: 11:20.
3: Well, it's scheduled for midnight. Hank, we got to stop that bomb.
1: Steve, let Donaldson give you the hypo.
3: Hank, you've got to believe me. I saw them. I got the warning. If we touch off that bomb tonight, it'll be the biggest galactic 4th of July of all time. The whole Earth will go up like a Roman candle. April 10th, 1965, the end.
1: Now, look, Steve, you better calm down. Don't you want to see Mary and the baby? You've got a new son, remember?
3: Yeah, that's just it. I want to see my son. I want him to live. If that bomb goes off, Hank, we've got to stop them.
0: Mr. Henson, I think we'd better get over to the base hospital.
3: Hank, you've got to believe
1: me. Sure, sure, Steve. Maybe there is something to it. Look, it's out of your hands. I'll put it in a report and shove it into Washington in the morning.
3: In the morning? There isn't going to be any morning, Hank. Don't you understand? You've got to call Washington now. Get the head of the security commission and postpone that test.
1: Now, you know I can't do that, Steve. My neck would be out a mile. Besides, this is 1965, not 45. 20 countries have atomic bombs now. What's the use of stopping just this one? The rest will keep right on popping them
3: off. Well, we'll have to call an international conference. Can't you understand, Hank? The first one that goes off finishes us at the end. They've given us the quarantine warning.
0: Steve, I think you'd better go with us to the base hospital.
1: Look, Steve, we can call up for a detail if we have to.
4: All right, all right. I'll go with you. You don't need a straitjacket.
0: That's the way, Steve. You'll probably feel better by morning. Let's go.
1: Well, Steve, tomorrow I'll drive you over to the hospital to see Mary and the kid.
4: Sure.
1: Look at the ship under the floodlights. Pretty, huh? You'll be flying her again soon, don't you worry.
4: Yeah, I guess so. What's she doing out in the line? They refuel her?
1: Yeah, we got Clausewitz coming in tomorrow from Denver for another test. Figure we give you a day off.
4: That's good. That's fine.
1: Steve! Steve, come back! Come on, Donaldson. Steve! Steve, wait! He's heading for the rocket. Look, there he goes up. That crazy fool. We can't get at him now. That covers armor glass.
5: He's waving.
1: Yeah, towards control. It's the radio. He needs the radio. Come on.
5: I should have gotten help.
1: Well, the radio still hooked up here. Hello. Hello, Steve.
2: Listen to me, Hank. You gotta call Washington now.
1: Come out of that rocket, Steve.
5: I'll call my men.
2: Don't try anything, Hank. They refuel the rocket for tomorrow.
1: Take it easy, Steve.
2: Listen, you know what'll happen when I fire the rocket tubes down here?
1: Steve, don't.
2: They'll burn out every building for 5 miles. All of us in one big blast.
1: Steve, what do you want?
2: You've got to stop that bomb. You got to call Washington right now.
1: They won't believe me.
2: You make that call or I cut in the rocket. Now, I mean it, Hank. Now, hook my screen to yours in parallel. I want to see exactly what you're doing.
1: All right. Just don't fire those rockets.
2: Get going, Hank. You got 12 minutes to make that call and stop that bomb.
1: All right, I'm making the parallel hookup right now. Donaldson, you think he'll really blast?
0: I don't know. Up to now, I'd almost say it was normal, but now he's liable to do anything, Hanson.
1: Steve, there, you getting it on your screen?
2: Yeah. Now put that call through.
1: All right.
6: Operator.
1: Visit screen to Washington.
6: The visit screen circuits are busy, sir. If you'll try again in half an hour.
1: This is Security Commission priority. Break in, get me a line.
6: Yes, sir. Just a moment, please.
2: 10 minutes, Hank.
1: Listen, Steve, I'm trying.
6: Ready to take your call, sir.
1: Washington, Security Commission 3, this is urgent. I want Undersecretary Herbert Ames.
6: Washington 3, one moment, please.
1: Hurry, will you?
6: One moment, please.
1: What time is it, Donaldson?
0: 11:51.
1: Do you think he'll fire those rockets?
0: He might.
7: Washington?
1: Visit screen 3, Mr. Herbert Ames, please.
7: That is a coded exchange. I cannot accept your call without clearance.
2: Get it through, Hank!
1: Listen, Washington, put it through. This is Mr. Hansen at San Marco Air Base. This is a priority call. I'm coded.
7: One moment, please. I will check your code number.
2: Get that through, Hank, and that bomb goes off at 12.
1: Will you be reasonable, Steve?
7: Your call has cleared, San Marco. Washington, visit screen 3, Herbert Ames, please.
6: Security Commission Ames.
1: Listen, Ames.
6: Oh, hello, Hank.
1: Ames, you've got to get me to the chief.
6: Are you kidding? He's at the test control room.
1: Yes, I know, but get him for me.
6: What's up? You look lousy. Or is it a bad circuit?
1: There's no time. I've got to get him before the test. It's about the CR bomb.
6: I can't take that responsibility.
2: Get that through, Hank. Right flag.
6: Hey, what's going on there?
1: Ames, my project has a high enough rating. This is a priority A call.
6: What? Well, okay, it's your neck. I'll try to get him for you. He's in the control room, so you'll have to switch off your screen and speaker and go on earphones. Too much going on in there. Security ruling.
1: You hear that, Steve? I've got to cut the incoming screen.
2: All right, but don't try anything. 8 minutes, Hank.
1: Hello? Hello? What?
2: You got him, Hank?
1: Yes. This is Hansen at San Marco. No, sir. Priority A request to cancel the bomb test. No, I'm serious. This is deadly serious. We sent the X-2 JTR up today to the outer limit. We uncovered evidence. Yes, on the automatic instruments. What's that? No possible chain reaction. No, I can't tell you the whole story. There isn't time here. Yes, I'll bring the readings into Washington in the morning. You've got to postpone the test till you see them. Look, I've worked on contracts with the commission for 10 years. Yes, I have complete confidence in my information. You can record that. All right, I'll call you back immediately. Bye.
2: Hank?
1: He's agreed to cancel, Steve. The bomb won't go off. All right, boy. You can come down out of that ship.

0: He's opening up. Here he comes.
1: All right, Steve. Come on down.
2: Sure, Hank. Just a second. Hank, I was scared. I was plain scared.
1: Easy now. It's all over. The bomb won't go off.
2: Thank God. Look, I want to see Mary and the baby. Can you get me transportation now?
1: Oh, wait a minute. It's almost 12. They won't let you in the hospital now.
2: I want to see the baby.
3: Sure you do, but you've been under a strain. I've got a shot for you here, Steve. Give you a good night's sleep. All right. Roll up your sleeve.
2: Yeah, here.
3: There, that'll make you sleep. Sergeant will find you a bed.
4: Yes, sir. Come on, Mr. Weston.
2: Okay. Good night, Hank. I'm kind of beat. It's been a tough night.
3: It sure has. I thought for a minute he was going to blast those rockets and send us all to Kingdom Come.
1: Yeah.
3: Quite a stunt, getting the ray bomb test called off.
1: It isn't called off.
2: But the chief said...
1: Ames couldn't get the chief. I was talking to a dead circuit. Bomb goes off in a couple of minutes.
3: Oh. Poor Steve. He was one of the best.
1: He was the best. 1 in 10 million.
3: Some story of his, poor guy. For a while, he almost had me believing that quarantine. That's a very common delusion. End of the world.
1: Yeah. I suppose so. Ah, it's a nice night. Never saw the stars so bright.
3: We better be getting in. That wind is cold.
1: Well, the bomb goes off in 30 seconds. Poor Steve.
3: You know, Hanson, there's just one thing.
1: Yeah?
3: It's outside my field, but I'm curious. How did he keep that ship in the air for 10 hours with only 10 minutes fuel?

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7: Good evening. Now with your Wave weather forecast for Haverhill and the Merrimack Valley. Clear skies, breezy, humid tonight, low around 78, northwest winds 15 to 25. Heat advisory for Upper Wednesday, partly cloudy, breezy and hot, 92 for the high, northwest winds gusting up to 30. Clear skies, cooler, less humid Wednesday night, below near 68. Thursday, partly cloudy skies, breezy, highs in the upper 80s. I'm WHAV meteorologist James Covington. Your next Wave weather in 30 minutes.
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3: Good evening. Now with your wave weather forecast for Haverhill and the Merrimack Valley. Clear skies, breezy, humid tonight, low around 78, northwest winds 15 to 25. Heat advisory for Upper Wednesday, partly cloudy, breezy and hot, 92 for the high, northwest winds gusting up to 30. Clear skies, cooler, less humid Wednesday night, below near 68. Thursday, partly cloudy skies, breezy, highs in the upper 80s. I'm WHAV meteorologist James Covington. Your next wave weather in 30 minutes.
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5: Good evening. Now your wave weather forecast for Haverhill and the Merrimack Valley. Clear skies, breezy, humid tonight, low around 78, northwest winds 15 to 25. Heat advisory for Upper Wednesday, partly cloudy, breezy and hot, 92 for the high, northwest winds gusting up to 30. Clear skies, cooler, less humid Wednesday night, low near 68. Thursday, partly cloudy skies, breezy, highs in the upper 80s. I'm WHAV meteorologist James Covington. Your next wave weather in 30 minutes.
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3: Good evening. Now with your wave weather forecast for Haverhill and the Merrimack Valley. Clear skies, breezy, humid tonight, lower around 78, northwest winds 15 to 25. Heat advisory for Upper Wednesday, partly cloudy, breezy and hot, 92 for the high, northwest winds gusting up to 30. Clear skies, cooler, less humid Wednesday night, below near 68. Thursday, partly cloudy skies, breezy, highs in the upper 80s. I'm WHAV meteorologist James Covington. Your next wave weather in 30 minutes.
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6: Good evening. Now your wave weather forecast for Haverhill and the Merrimack Valley. Clear skies, breezy, humid tonight, lower around 78. Northwest winds, 15 to 25. Heat advisory for Upper Wednesday, partly cloudy, breezy and hot, 92 for the high. Northwest winds, gusting up to 30. Clear skies, cooler, less humid Wednesday night, below near 68. Thursday, partly cloudy skies, breezy, highs in the upper 80s. I'm WHAV meteorologist James Covington. Your next wave weather in 30 minutes.
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1: Wave weather.
2: Good morning. Now your wave weather forecast for Haverhill and the Merrimack Valley. Heat advisory in effect for Wednesday. Partly cloudy, breezy and hot. High around 92. Northwest winds gusting to 30 miles per hour. Clear skies, cooler, less humid tonight. Falling to around 68. Northwest winds 10 to 20. Partly cloudy skies, breezy for Thursday. 89 for the high. Mostly sunny skies Friday. Highs in the mid-80s. I'm WHAV meteorologist James Covington. Your next wave weather in 30 minutes.
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4: Good morning. Now your wave weather forecast for Haverhill and the Merrimack Valley. Heat advisory in effect for Wednesday. Partly cloudy, breezy and hot. High around 92. Northwest winds gusting to 30 miles per hour. Clear skies, cooler, less humid tonight. Falling to around 68. Northwest winds 10 to 20. Partly cloudy skies, breezy for Thursday. 89 for the high. Mostly sunny skies Friday. Highs in the mid-80s. I'm WHAV meteorologist James Covington. Your next wave weather in 30 minutes.
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2: AP News, I'm Marcela Sanchez. Iran is threatening to stop all energy exports leaving the Middle East. This comes after the U.S. reimposed its naval blockade of Iran earlier today. The U.S. military also intensified its airstrike campaign today, hitting an Iranian army barracks and killing at least 7 troops. Iranian officials say over 200 people were wounded across the country. Iran claimed attacks on Bahrain, Kuwait, and Jordan. The Trump administration is telling Immigration and Customs Enforcement officers to suspend most vehicle stops. The AP's Lisa Dwyer says the decision comes after 2 deadly shootings in little over a week.
3: The shooting of a Colombian man by federal immigration agents in Maine has fueled outrage, heating up the political discourse. Maine Democratic Senate candidate Nirav Shah held a press conference outside Republican Senator Susan Collins' office in Biddeford, saying there was a straight line from the tragedy to Senator Collins, who is the chair of the Senate Appropriations Committee.
4: She has the power to put strict conditions on every single dollar that ICE receives.
3: Collins posted a statement on her Senate website saying that while the investigation is still ongoing, that the shooting raises sufficient critical questions. Collins says she has urged Department of Homeland Security Secretary Mark Wayne Mullen to cease all non-urgent vehicle stops. I'm Lisa Dwyer.
2: The U.S. House passed a bill to make daylight saving time permanent. Supporters say it would provide more daylight at times that Americans are most active. The Senate would have to pass the bill for it to become law. Authorities in San Francisco say crews would keep searching through the night for 3 people missing after a boat sank near Alcatraz Island. 20 people were on board, 1 person died, and another 16 were rescued. This is AP News. AP correspondent Ben Thomas reports astronomers have found a sweet spot in space.
5: In Lucy in the Sky with Diamonds, the Beatles sang of
6: tangerine trees and marmalade skies.
5: Now astronomers say they have detected a type of sugar lurking in interstellar space.
7: Molecular clouds where stars and planets are forming.
5: Astrophysicist Azaskin Jimenez-Serra with the Spanish Astrobiology Center says they're essential ingredients for the origin of life.
7: Because they represent the backbone of RNA and DNA.
5: The sugars called erythrolose.
7: They can be found in raspberries and in other red fruits.
5: Meaning the ingredients for life
7: could be distributed across the galaxy
5: and help life develop elsewhere. The results published this week in the journal Nature Astronomy. I'm Ben Thomas.
2: And I'm Marcela Sanchez, AP News.
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9: Good morning. Now your wave weather forecast for Haverhill and the Merrimack Valley. Heat advisory in effect for Wednesday. Partly cloudy, breezy and hot. High around 92. Northwest winds gusting to 30 miles per hour. Clear skies, cooler, less humid tonight, falling to around 68. Northwest winds 10 to 20. Partly cloudy skies, breezy for Thursday, 89 for the high. Mostly sunny skies Friday, highs in the mid-80s. I'm WHAV meteorologist James Covington. Your next wave weather in 30 minutes.
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2: 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An important part of the program is talking with area newsmakers, giving you a direct link and the latest information into what's happening in the greater Haverhill area. Recently, I spoke with Sarah Walsh, a historic sewist who's going to be leading a program called Stitching History Together at the Buttonwoods Museum.
3: We are studying and replicating a gown in the Buttonwoods Museum collection. The gown came to the museum in 1944 from a descendant of Abigail Adams' sister, Mary.
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4: I'm Ben Thomas with an AP News Minute. Darlene Graham's been sworn in to temporarily fill her brother Lindsay's Senate seat. Sagar Magani has our report.
5: First on the Senate floor.
6: So help you God.
7: I do.
6: Congratulations.
5: And then, ceremonially, by Iowa's Chuck Grassley in the old Senate chamber. Emotions were high as Graham took office.
8: Iran claimed attacks on Bahrain, Kuwait, and Jordan. The Trump administration has ordered Immigration and Customs Enforcement to suspend most vehicle stops. That's according to people familiar with the matter. The order comes a day after an ICE officer shot and killed a Colombian man in Maine. It was the second fatal shooting in just over a week. Authorities in San Francisco say crews would keep searching through the night for three people missing after a boat sank near Alcatraz Island. 20 people were on board, one person died, and another 16 were rescued.
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10: Good morning. Now your Wave weather forecast for Haverhill and the Merrimack Valley. Heat advisory in effect for Wednesday. Partly cloudy, breezy and hot. High around 92. Northwest winds gusting to 30 miles per hour. Clear skies, cooler, less humid tonight. Falling to around 68. Northwest winds 10 to 20. Partly cloudy skies, breezy for Thursday. 89 for the high. Mostly sunny skies Friday. Highs in the mid-80s. I'm WHAV meteorologist James Covington. Your next Wave weather in 30 minutes.
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Throughout history, there have been many songs written about the Eternal Triangle. This next one tells the story of a Mr. Grayson, a beautiful woman, and a condemned man named Tom Dooley. When the sun rises tomorrow,

0: Good morning. 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Studios are located at 30 Howe Street in downtown Haverhill, Massachusetts, and transmission systems atop Silver Hill in Haverhill. 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
1: And good morning. 78 degrees right now in downtown Haverhill is 6:03. And the forecast for today, meteorologist James Covington says that it's going to be partly cloudy and breezy and hot. The high of 92, winds out of the northwest gusting up to 30 miles an hour. We'll take a look at the full forecast following this news. I'm Wynn Damon. Checking the traffic right now, 495 north and southbound in Haverhill, moving along. 97 in Haverhill looks pretty good. 125 Main Street does as well. Viva Transit telling us all of the buses are operating on or close to schedule. And the next train from Haverhill to Boston, that's going to be leaving at 6:12. And the one after that will be at 7:25. In the news, Haverhill Mayor Melinda Barrett told the Haverhill City Council last night that she is now prepared to compromise on the formula for paying for a new Whittier Regional Vocational Technical High School, so long as it's sited at Northern Essex Community College's Haverhill campus. The mayor said, quote, "To move forward, we may have to give up our advantage." For a year, officials from the 11 communities that make up the Whittier Tech District have been studying how to fairly divide the cost of a proposed new building to replace the 50-year-old school and its aging sewage treatment plant on Amesbury Line Road. Barrett said that she favors the college campus plan because of lower projected costs. To build on the current campus, the school would have to pay for a new fire access road, a new sewer plant, and new parking area, in addition to the building itself. Additional costs, Ward 1 Councilor Ralph Baslier estimated to be in the neighborhood of $25 million. The college, by contrast, is on a city sewer line and has adequate parking and space for a new school. Additionally, students would benefit from being able to take college courses. Barrett introduced Salisbury Town Manager Neil Harrington as he has come up with a formula that would place a greater share of the cost burden on Haverhill, but amounts to the same cost that Haverhill would have borne when the district proposed to build a new $444.6 million school on the current site. That idea was voted down by 10 of 11 communities in January of 2024. Under the current formula, Haverhill would pay 44% of total cost of new construction, even though it sends 66% of the school students. That's because the current capital cost distribution formula is based on each community's total kindergarten through grade 12 enrollment. By comparison, day-to-day operational costs are allocated based on the number of students each community sends to the school. Harrington's formula would calculate 50% of the costs based on the current formula and 50% of the costs based on enrollment. Rowley and Newburyport have been pressing for a formula that shifts more cost to Haverhill by using a strict per pupil formula. Newburyport Mayor Sean Reardon told WHAV in an email following the meeting his community is against any plan that doesn't shift more cost to Haverhill. Reardon wrote, quote, "Newburyport is fully prepared to walk away from this tremendous opportunity with Northern Essex Community College. Despite the long-term benefits it could provide to generations of students across the Merrimack Valley, if Haverhill is unwilling to pay its fair share for the nearly 70% of Whittier students who come from Haverhill. The Massachusetts School Building Authority made a new operating agreement a condition of state support for a new school, according to a December 12, 2024 letter signed by Executive Director Mary Bichetti. A 33-year-old Haverhill man is being held after he allegedly assaulted another man with a pipe Sunday night in front of a cafe geared to low-income and homeless residents. Diego Javier Gomez of 67 Washington Street in Haverhill was arrested by Haverhill police on a charge of assault and battery with a dangerous weapon, causing serious bodily harm. He was ordered held at the Essex House of Correction in Middleton following his arraignment before Judge Susan McNeil Monday in Haverhill District Court. According to a police report, Gomez allegedly attacked Pepe Simpson with an iron pipe during an argument Sunday, July 12th at 6:30 that night outside Common Ground Cafe at 194 Winter Street in Haverhill. Police recalled to the cafe where they said they found Simpson bleeding profusely from a head wound. Simpson said that he had been pepper sprayed and hit in the head. Witnesses told police Simpson and Gomez had argued in the cafe's parking lot the day before over a woman, and Gomez returned and was antagonizing Simpson. After Simpson was injured, witnesses said Gomez left on a motorbike. Gomez subsequently flagged down a police officer and said he was assaulted. According to the police report, Gomez told police he returned to the cafe to, quote, smooth things over with Simpson, but Simpson started the fight when he punched him several times. Gomez says he acted in self-defense, adding he used pepper spray on Simpson and hit him over the head with an instrument he describes as a baton. McNeil said bail of $5,000 cash and ordered Gomez to stay away from the victim and not have any contact. He is to return to court on Monday, July 24th. A motorist got a taste yesterday afternoon of what life would be like if the PFC Ralph T. Basler Bridge closed completely. A sagging street light that police called a hazardous condition temporarily closed the more than 100-year-old structure to traffic around 2:30 yesterday afternoon. While the National Grid crew removed the pole, police stayed on scene, at first closing the entire span to traffic and then to detour vehicles around the work. The State Department of Transportation reported earlier relocation of National Grid, Electric, and Verizon telephone cables were scheduled. That work, however, called for intermittent single-lane closings overnight on the southbound side of the bridge and intermittent day and night closings of the western or upstream sidewalk. The bridge, carrying Route 125 over the Merrimack River between Haverhill and Brantford, is being replaced over the next 6 years during a $240 million project. Officials anticipate demolishing half the structure while one portion of a new bridge is built. The new section will carry traffic while the remainder of the old bridge is demolished. A 23-year-old called a part of a Methuen-based group trafficking fentanyl and methamphetamine in the Seacoast area was recently sentenced to 2.5 years in prison. Juan de los Santos Romero was sentenced by U.S. Chief District Court Judge Samantha Elliott to 30 months in federal prison and 3 years of supervised release after previously pleading guilty to conspiracy to distribute controlled substances and distribution of methamphetamine and fentanyl. New Hampshire U.S. Attorney Aaron Cregan said De Los Santos Romero will be deported to the Dominican Republic upon completion of his prison sentence. Four others, Jose Luis Guerrero Nunez and Carlos Alejandro Chevalier Santos, Eddie Mendez Carmona, and Luis Guerrero Cabral, also previously pleaded guilty. De Los Santos Romero was responsible for at least 4 controlled drug purchases with an undercover U.S. Drug Enforcement Administration agent. The Drug Enforcement Administration led the investigation with assistance from Seabrook, Hampton, and Portsmouth Police Departments, Methuen Police Department, and New Hampshire State Police. And Haverhill High School recently released its fourth term honor roll, naming students who have earned honors with distinction, high honors, highest honors, and honors. And a full list appears on this story at WHAV.net. Currently 78 degrees in downtown Haverhill at 612. There's always more in the next newscast and at WHAV.net, where you can sign up for the Wavelengths local news e-newspaper. From the Edwin V. Johnson Newsroom, this is Wynn Damon.
2: AP News, I'm Marcela Sanchez. The U.S. Navy has restarted a blockade of Iranian ports. The AP's John Gambrell says Iran's paramilitary Revolutionary Guard has threatened to stop all energy exports from the Middle East over the blockade.
3: Now, this blockade is aimed at stopping Iran from getting its crude oil to the international market. And that's important because crude oil is a main driver of Iran's economy. Now, this comes as Iran has been attacking ships going through the Strait of Hormuz on a route that is hugging the coastline of Oman. Tehran has insisted that any ship going through the strait must do so on a route through Iranian waters and must follow the instructions of Iran's paramilitary Revolutionary Guard. Now, the U.S. had been trying to support those vessels, and the UN's International Maritime Organization had supported this route around Oman, but the ships that have been attacked by Iran in recent days all have been plying that route.
2: The U.S. military says it hit dozens of targets in Iran over 7 hours. Iran claimed attacks on Bahrain, Kuwait, and Jordan. The Trump administration has ordered Immigration and Customs Enforcement to suspend most vehicle stops. This order came a day after an ICE officer shot and killed a Colombian man in Maine. It was the second fatal shooting in just over a week. The U.S. House has passed a bill to make daylight saving time permanent. Supporters, including the White House, argue the change would provide more daylight during the times that Americans are most active. The Senate still has to pass the bill for it to become law. World shares were mixed and oil prices climbed today after Iran threatened to block Middle East energy exports now that the U.S. has resumed its blockade of Iranian ports. This is AP News. The AP's Lisa Dwyer reports on one expensive T-Rex.
4: A Tyrannosaurus rex fossil, billed as one of the world's largest and most complete specimen, has
5: sold $43 million.
4: For a record $50.1 million at auction after adding in the buyer's premium. Discovered in South Dakota in 2021, the fossil is about 63% complete. Sotheby's says the 67-million-year-old fossil, nicknamed Gus, is now the most expensive set of dinosaur bones ever auctioned off, besting the almost $45 million price tag for a nearly complete Stegosaurus sold in 2024. Sotheby's says the mystery buyer outbid six other bidders and wishes to remain anonymous. I'm Lisa Dwyer.
2: Spain beat France 2-0 to advance to the World Cup final. More stories at APnews.com. I'm Marcela Sanchez, AP.
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7: Good morning. Now your wave weather forecast for Haverhill and the Merrimack Valley. Heat advisory in effect for Wednesday. Partly cloudy, breezy and hot. High around 92. Northwest winds gusting to 30 miles per hour. Clear skies, cooler, less humid tonight. Falling to around 68. Northwest winds 10 to 20. Partly cloudy skies, breezy for Thursday. 89 for the high. Mostly sunny skies Friday. Highs in the mid-80s. I'm WHAV meteorologist James Covington. Your next wave weather in 30 minutes.
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0: It is the Wave 979 WHAV and the Babies. Hey, good morning. It's Win for Breakfast. It's a Wednesday morning. I couldn't believe the sky yesterday. And I don't know where I've been, but I didn't realize that they had the wildfires once again in Canada. And that's what's making the sky that haze. In fact, on the way to work today, it was still kind of dark, but my lights went on. I have the automatic high beam type of thing, and they went on. They haven't been on for a long time. Oh, my gosh. What's going on? Well, I'll tell you what's going on. 77 degrees right now outside the WHAV building at 30 Howe Street, downtown Haverhill. And what else is going on is meteorologist James Covington is telling us that for today it's going to be partly cloudy, breezy, hot with a high of 92. Winds gusting out of the northwest up to 30 miles an hour. Clear and cooler tonight, less humid, 68 degrees for tomorrow, Thursday. It's going to be partly sunny or partly cloudy, your choice. Breezy with a high of 89, and Friday's forecast mostly sunny, temperature in the mid-80s. And right now, James' extended forecast for the weekend, partly cloudy, maybe an isolated thunderstorm with the temperature in the mid-80s Saturday and Sunday. Traffic-wise, 495 north and southbound in Haverhill, moving along. 97 in Haverhill looks pretty good. 125 Main Street does as well. And Meva Transit telling us all the buses are operating on or close to schedule. And the next train from, maybe that's the haze that's in my throat, I don't know, next train from Haverhill to Boston, that is going to be leaving at 7:25. So 77 degrees right now in downtown Haverhill. Want to let you know that today is a very special day. It's National Hot Dog Day. The other day was Beans and Frank's Day, so I'm not quite sure if there is a difference between hot dogs and Franks. I'm not sure, other than the name. I'll have to investigate that. It's Win for Breakfast. Thinking about hot dogs. I have four of them frozen in my refrigerator. I wonder if they're any good. It's Win for Breakfast right here on the Wave, 97.9 WHAV.
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2: Haverhill's Calvary Baptist Church is collecting new sneakers for its second annual back-to-school community block party and sneaker drive. 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Food and beverages will be available, and several community organizations are setting up resource tables. The fee for vendors interested in participating is $20. Those interested in making a contribution to the sneaker drive or participating in the resource fair are advised to call Lily Williams at 508-663-8933. 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
1: In a world where every second counts, where truth is buried beneath noise, one name has advanced the power of facts for over a century. The Associated Press. 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

0: Good morning. 77 degrees right now in downtown Haverhill at 6:31. The forecast for today. Meteorologist James Covington says it's going to be partly cloudy, breezy, and hot. The high of 92. Wind south of the northwest gusting up to 30 miles an hour. We'll take a look at the full forecast following this news. I'm Wynn Damon. Checking traffic right now, 495 north and southbound through Haverhill, moving along. 97 in Haverhill looks pretty good. And 125 Main Street does as well. Next train from Haverhill to Boston. That is going to be leaving at 7:25 this morning. And Amoeba Transit telling us all the buses are operating on or close to schedule. In the news, Haverhill's recent force main sewer break that caused untreated sewage to be discharged into the Merrimack River may help bring millions in federal infrastructure help. On the heels of Tuesday's aid plea to U.S. Environmental Protection Agency Administrator Lee Zeldin, with Congresswoman Lori Trahan and Congressman Seth Moulton, they said the House Committee on Transportation and Infrastructure adopted his amendment to raise the ceiling for upgrading Haverhill's wastewater infrastructure from $40 million to $50 million. Referring to construction of two 24-inch mains to substitute for two collapsed portions of a 42-inch concrete line, Moulton said, quote, Haverhill's sewer system is one of the oldest in the country, and a temporary bypass is not an acceptable solution. He added, quote, the funding that is authorized by my amendment, if funded by appropriators, will make sure that we finish the job once and for all. No family in Massachusetts should have to wonder if their beach is safe to swim at again. Separately, Tran and Senators Ed Markey and Elizabeth Warren introduced a bill, the Water Emergency and Technical Assistance Act, to amend the Safe Drinking Water Act and the Federal Water Pollution Control Act to provide technical and financial support to water treatment facilities during emergency situations to prevent and mitigate threats to public health, such as exposure to contaminants. Trahan said, quote, Haverhill showed us what happens when a century-old system fails and the federal government is nowhere to be found. Cities were left to fight sewage flowing into the Merrimack with local dollars and borrowed time. Our bill fixes that. It puts real federal money on the table the moment an emergency like this hits, so no community has to face it alone. Tran noted that she also introduced the bipartisan Stop Sewage Overflow Act to grow federal investment in combined sewer overflow projects to $500 million annually and secure direct community project funding for such work in Haverhill, Methuen, and Lowell. Markey and Warren said in a joint statement, quote, water system emergencies spell disaster for their communities. They're expensive, bad for business, and dangerous to public health. Our communities deserve clean water and quick access to support in response to emergency situations that put their health and economies in danger. Moulton's amendment relates to the Water Resources Development Act of 2026, which must be reauthorized by Congress every 2 years. Haverhill Mayor Melinda Barrett told the City Council last night that she is now prepared to compromise on the formula for paying for a new Whittier Regional Vocational Technical High School, so long as it's sited at Northern Essex Community College's Haverhill campus. The mayor said, quote, to move forward, we may have to give up our advantage. For a year, officials from the 11 communities that make up the Whittier Tech District have been studying how to fairly divide the cost of a proposed new building to replace the 50-year-old school and its aging sewage treatment plant on Amesbury Line Road. Barrett said she favors the college campus plan because of lower projected costs. To build on the current campus, the school would have to pay for a new fire access road, a new sewer plant, and new parking area. In addition to the building itself, additional costs, the Ward 1 Councilor Ralph Basilier estimated to be in the neighborhood of $25 million. The college, by contrast, is on a city sewer line and has adequate parking and space for a new school. Additionally, students would benefit from being able to take college courses. Barrett introduced Salisbury Town Manager Neil Harrington as he has come up with a formula that would place a greater share of the cost burden on Haverhill, but amounts to the same cost that Haverhill would have borne when the district proposed to build a new $444.6 million school on the current site. That idea was voted down by 10 of the 11 communities in January of 2024. Under the current formula, Haverhill would pay 44% of total cost of new construction, even though it sends 66% of the school's students. That's because the current capital cost distribution formula is based on each community's total kindergarten through grade 12 enrollment. By comparison, day-to-day operational costs are allocated based on the number of students each community sends to the school. Harrington's formula would calculate 50% of the costs based on the current formula and 50% of the costs based on enrollment. Rowley and Newburyport have been pressing for a formula that shifts more costs to Haverhill by using a strict per pupil formula. Newburyport Mayor Sean Reardon told WHAV in an email following the meeting his community is against any plan that doesn't shift more costs to Haverhill. Reardon wrote, quote, Newburyport is fully prepared to walk away from this tremendous opportunity with Northern Essex Community College, despite the long-term benefits it would provide to generations of students across the Merrimack Valley. If Haverhill is unwilling to pay its fair share for the nearly 70% of Whittier students who come from Haverhill, the Massachusetts School Building Authority made a new operating agreement a condition of state support for a new school, according to a December 12, 2024 letter signed by Executive Director Mary Pichetti. Groveland's efforts to consider removing three town-owned dams on Johnson Creek is one of the beneficiaries of $1 million in state grants unveiled this week to help communities plan and carry out river and wetland restoration projects. The State Department of Fish and Game's Division of Ecological Restoration Partnerships program will support three existing and three new partnerships that work directly with cities, towns, and local organizations to develop and advance locally led projects. Within the Merrimack Restoration Partnership, $225,000 will pay to advance watershed scale restoration and climate resilience across 1,200 square miles of the Nashua, Lower Merrimack, Sudbury, Assabet, Concord, Spigot, Shawshene, and Beaver Brook watersheds. And this includes a feasibility study and site assessments to remove Groveland's three town-owned dams. The project aims to reopen the habitat for migratory fish, improve stream connectivity, and enhance conditions in a watershed that supports both diatomaceous species and resident brook trout. Representative Francisco Polino of Methuen said, quote, by restoring rivers and wetlands, strengthening climate resilience, and supporting collaboration across municipalities, these grants will help protect both our communities and our natural resources. This is exactly the kind of smart, locally driven investment Massachusetts should continue to make. Senator Pavel Payano, who represents Lawrence Haverhill and Methuen, added, quote, healthy waterways reduce flooding, improve water quality, and create stronger neighborhoods. These grants invest in local organizations doing the hard work on the ground, and I'm proud to support these efforts. In Haverhill's AHEPA Acropolis, Chapter 39, in an effort to purchase a service dog to benefit a local military veteran, plans a shred day Saturday. The confidential documents shred day is going to be taking place this Saturday from 9 to 11:30 at AHEPA Senior Living Apartments at 40 Buttonwoods Avenue in Haverhill. Voluntary small donations will be accepted to help AHEPA 39 purchase a service dog. In WHAV Sports, Red Sox still off for the All-Star break. The American League beat the National League last night in Philadelphia. Next Red Sox game is coming up on Friday. They actually have two games on Friday against the Tampa Bay Rays at Fenway Park. One game is going to be the makeup of a rained-out contest, and the other one is a regularly scheduled game. First game will be at 1:30. The nightcap will be at 7 o'clock. And American Legion Baseball on the schedule for tonight. Haverhill plays Methuen at Methuen High School at 7 o'clock, and North Andover takes on Lowell at North Andover High School at 6. Currently 77 degrees in downtown Haverhill at 641. There is always more at WHAV.net. Always more, too, in the next newscast. At WHAV.net, that's where you can sign up for the Wavelengths Local News e-newspaper. From the Edwin V. Johnson Newsroom, this is Wynn Damon.
1: I'm Marcela Sanchez with an AP News Minute. The Trump administration is telling Immigration and Customs Enforcement officers to suspend most vehicle stops. The AP's Lisa Dwyer says the decision comes after two deadly shootings in little over a week.
2: The shooting of a Colombian man by federal immigration agents in Maine has fueled outrage, heating up the political discourse. Maine Democratic Senate candidate Nirav Shah held a press conference outside Republican Senator Susan Collins' office in Biddeford, saying there was a straight line from the tragedy to Senator Collins, who is the chair of the Senate Appropriations Committee.
3: She has the power to put strict conditions on every single dollar that ICE receives.
2: Collins posted a statement on her Senate website saying that while the investigation is still ongoing, that the shooting raises sufficient critical questions. Collins says she has urged Department of Homeland Security Secretary Mark Wayne Mullen to cease all non-urgent vehicle stops.
1: I'm Marcela Sanchez.
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5: Good morning. Now your wave weather forecast for Haverhill and the Merrimack Valley. Heat advisory in effect for Wednesday. Partly cloudy, breezy and hot. High around 92. Northwest winds gusting to 30 miles per hour. Clear skies, cooler, less humid tonight. Falling to around 68. Northwest winds 10 to 20. Partly cloudy skies, breezy for Thursday. 89 for the high. Mostly sunny skies Friday. Nice and

This way, 79 Parchek Sermon 8 to number 1984. I'm the Parsons. They did not ever see their anagram perform. It's their thing. Right now, it's 79, the W building at Cal Street down Haverhill. Meteorologist, it's going to be partly cloudy today with a high of 82 and wind west gust 30 miles. That's clear 8 degrees tomorrow. The high on is 14. Most temperatures right now. And temperature in the 80s. Traffic's 45 northbound and that up to me moving. And 7 is a slow right. Square, 25 Main Street, a little slower, lighter, the Plastow area by the Library Street right there. And that's all these are operating close to an X train from Haverhill to Boston. Well, that's going to be leaving at 7:25. I don't know if you had a chance to watch any of the starting last night. It was fun. I like that stuff. But it'd be good to see the Red Sox get back to action coming up on Friday. They start with a doubleheader. First game is going to be the makeup of a game that was postponed in May. Remember back in May, we had all that rain? So that'll be in the afternoon. Then they have their regularly scheduled game. That's going to be at night. I want

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1: Good morning. 77 degrees right now in downtown Haverhill at 7 o'clock. And the forecast for today, meteorologist James Covington says it's going to be partly cloudy and breezy with a high of 92, winds gusting out of the northwest up to 30 miles an hour. We'll take a look at the full forecast following this news. I'm Wynn Damon. Checking traffic right now, 495 north and southbound through Haverhill, moving along, 97 in Haverhill, a little bit slow around the lights by Forest Street, 125 Main Street, slow around the lights near the Plateau Line, also in the downtown area. Viva Transit telling us all the buses are operating on or close to schedule. And the next train from Haverhill to Boston, well, that's going to be leaving at 7:25. In the news, Haverhill Mayor Melinda Barrett told the Haverhill City Council last night she's now proposed a compromise on the formula for paying for a new Whittier Regional Vocational Technical High School, so long as it's sited at Northern Essex Community College's Haverhill campus. The mayor said, quote, "To move forward, we may have to give up our advantage." For a year, officials from the 11 communities that make up the Whittier Tech District have been studying how to fairly divide the cost of a proposed new building to replace the 50-year-old school and its aging sewage treatment plant on Amesbury Line Road. Barrett said she favors the college campus plan because of lower projected costs. To build on the current campus, the school would have to pay for a new fire access road, a new sewer plant, and new parking area, in addition to the building itself. Additional costs, Ward 1 Councilor Ralph Baslier estimated to be in the neighborhood of $25 million. The college, by contrast, is on a city sewer line and has adequate parking and space for a new school. Additionally, students would benefit from being able to take college courses. Barrett introduced Salisbury Town Manager Neil Harrington. He's come up with a formula that would place a greater share of the cost burden on Haverhill, but amounts to the same cost that would district build a new $404.6 million school, current site by 10-11 January 4. Under the current, it would pay 4% to new construction, even the percent of students as current cap distribution formula on each kindergarten enrollment. It can be a loss or based number of student community to the school. Harrington's formula will calculate 10% of the cost based on the formula and the cost of the new pressing for form shifts by year. New report Sean Roldy, L. Meeting. Is any plans to Haverhill? Rear vote, quote, board is full to walk opportunity with North Six Community College, despite the long-term bet that it would to Jensen students, the American is willing to pay fair share for the near to come from the authority. Made a new agreement addition states for a new December 2020 letter by Executive Mary. 33-year-old after he initially assaulted another man in a county-geared low-income list resident. Diego Javier Gomez of Seekman, Washington, was arrested by Haverhill Police on a charge of assault and battery with a dangerous weapon, causing serious bodily injury to the S. House in a following the arraigned Judge Neal, District Court. According to your blood attacked at Payton, Aaron Monday, 12, 6:30, Common Cafe, 94th Street. Police were called Cafe, said perfusion from a head wound. Simpson, he had been sprayed and had his toes. Gomez, law, day before, over a walk. Gomez, Rindan, was enticing. Simpson was in, witnesses, Gomez, left on a bike. Gomez subsequently flew down and said that he assaulted, according to police. Gomez, see to the calf, quote, who things with Simpson. Simpson touched him several times, says he pepper spray on Simpson and hit him over the head with an instrument that he dropped as a baton. McNeil said $5,000 cash and Gomez stay away from the victim and not have any contact. He's to return to court on Monday, July 24th. Motorists got a taste yesterday afternoon of what life would be like if the PFC Ralph T. Batchelor Bridge closes completely. A sagging street light that police called a hazardous condition temporarily closed the more than 100-year-old structure to traffic around 2:30 yesterday afternoon while the National Grid crew removed the pole. Police stayed on scene, first closing the entire span to traffic and then to detour vehicles around the work. The State Department

Department of Transportation reported earlier, relocation of National Grid electric and Verizon telephone cables were scheduled. That work, however, called for intermittent single-lane closings overnight on the southbound side of the bridge and intermittent day and night closings of the western or upstream sidewalk. The bridge carrying Route 125 over the Merrimack River between Haverhill and Bradford is being replaced over the next 6 years during a $240 million project. Officials anticipate demolishing half the structure while one portion of a new bridge is built. The new section will carry traffic while the remainder of the old bridge is demolished. A 23-year-old called a part of a Methuen-based group trafficking fentanyl and methamphetamine in the Seacoast area was recently sentenced to 2.5 years in prison. Juan de los Santos Romero was sentenced by U.S. Chief District Court Judge Samantha Elliott to 30 months in federal prison and 3 years of supervised release after previously pleading guilty to conspiracy to distribute controlled substances and distribution of methamphetamine and fentanyl.

Wave, WH used to be with the, he was a singer. He wasn't there. Lindsay, Paul Revere, I was not his real name, band. Couldn't, you know, Paul Revere, touch stuff, Colonies, but, and I can die. And for four kids, not name all more. Me, I guess, 14. The weather is going to be partly breezy, 92, gusting out of this 30 mile hour. Very cool, and let's assume 68, breeze and 8 most temperature 80s. And again, for it's going to be some Sunday, and the temperature, the 4 feet long, main street, down, so the Bradford set around the line. As far as the green, Viva trailing buses operating on close to Seoul next week. Haverhill going to be leaving after that will be at 7. Who have a birthday born this day of June? Bronstein's birthday today, 1946, when she was born.

0: And also, date for teen set born of 16 oaks, makes artistic. And for ticker, 1961. And you see from time to time, celebrate today, born date 1956. And well, Boston Camp Open is going to be in others passed this day. Landau, 17. Who said she passed it? It's the guy who signed the. Somebody do it. And Ed was the guy. Times people back in 90 to hail. South East get these three in hail ground.
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3: for W. Administration to year open. Children turn on or August 1st, 26. Well, Chanon Bread online. 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
4: Apes, I'm Mike. It's Major League Ball or Nadia. Find on another. All MVP Bellinger. Two runs added in Argo and the against Chris Sanchez. Alvar, eighth inning run. His third base left after being by a pit left or negative. Argent in a war semi afternoon. Fans red react Spain's 2-1 yesterday. Spain will today's West be closer to
1: Spotlight. As part of the summer reading, the Hay Libraries, the event Saturday, 19 April, the painting earned to table by the library I label. 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With questions or to call the live 97186 and announce three fans. 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
6: Good morning. Currently 78 degrees in downtown Haverhill at 731. The forecast for today, meteorologist James Covington says it's going to be partly cloudy and breezy with a high of 92, winds gusting out of the northwest up to 30 miles an hour. We'll take a look at the full forecast following this news. I'm Wynn Damon. Checking traffic, 495 northbound through Haverhill, moving along on the southbound side. It's a little bit slow from 113 down to the Ward Hill Connector. 97 in Haverhill, slow around the lights near Forest Street. And 125 Main Street, slow around the lights near the Plasto Line. Also in the downtown area and portions of the Brantford section. MEVA Transit telling us all the buses are operating on or close to schedule. And the next train from Haverhill to Boston, well, that's going to be leaving at 8:27. In the news, Haverhill's recent force main sewer break that caused unrelated sewage to be discharged or untreated sewage to be discharged into the Merrimack River may help bring millions in federal infrastructure help. On the heels of Tuesday's aid plea to U.S. Environmental Protection Agency Administrator Lee Zeldin, with Congresswoman Lori Trahan and Congressman Seth Moulton and the House Committee on Transportation and Infrastructure, they adopted his amendment to raise the ceiling for upgrading Haverhill's wastewater infrastructure from $40 million to $50 million, referring to construction of two 24-inch mains to substitute for two collapsed portions of a 42-inch concrete line. Moulton said, quote, Haverhill's sewer system is one of the oldest in the country, and a temporary bypass is not an acceptable solution. He added, the funding, quote, that is authorized and a temporary bypass the funding that is authorized by my amendment, if funded by appropriators, will make sure that we finish the job once and for all. No family in Massachusetts should have to wonder if their beach is safe to swim or if their beach is safe to swim at again. Separately, Trahan and Senators Ed Markey and Elizabeth Warren introduced a bill, the Water Emergency and Technical Assistance Act, to amend the Safe Drinking Water Act and the Federal Water Pollution Control Act to provide technical and financial support to water treatment facilities during emergency situations to prevent and mitigate threats to public health, such as exposure to contaminants. Trahan said, quote, Haverhill showed us what happens when a century-old system fails and the federal government is nowhere to be found. Cities were left to fight sewage flowing into the Merrimack with local dollars and borrowed time. Our bill fixes that. It puts real federal money on the table. The

moment an emergency like this hits, so no community has to face it alone. Drahan noted that she also introduced the bipartisan Stop Sewage Overflow Act to grow federal investment in combined sewer overflow projects to $500 million annually and secure direct community project funding for such work in Haverhill, Methuen, and Lowell. Markey and Warren said in a joint statement, quote, "Water system emergencies spell disaster for their communities. They're expensive, bad for business, and dangerous to public health. Our communities deserve clean water and quick access to support in response to emergency situations to put their health and economies in danger." Moulton's amendment relates to the Water Resources Development Act of 2026, which must be reauthorized by Congress every 2 years. Haverhill Mayor Melinda Barrett told the Haverhill City Council last night that she's now prepared to compromise on the formula for paying for a new Whittier Regional Vocational Technical High School, so long as it's sited at Northern Essex Community College's Haverhill campus. The mayor said, quote, "To move forward, we may have to give up our advantage." For a year, officials from the 11 communities that make up the Whittier District have been studying how to fairly divide the cost of a proposed new building to replace the 50-year-old school and its aging sewage treatment plant on Amesbury Line Road. Barrett said she favors the college campus plan because of lower projected costs. To build on the current campus, the school would have to pay for a new fire access road, a new sewer plant, and new parking area in addition to the building itself. An additional cost, Ward 1 City Councilor Ralph Baslier estimated to be in the neighborhood of $25 million. The college, by contrast, is on a city sewer line and has adequate parking and space for a new school. Additionally, students would benefit from being able to take college courses. Barrett introduced Salisbury Town Manager Neil Harrington as he's come up with a formula that would place a greater share of the cost burden on Haverhill, but amounts to the same cost that Haverhill would have borne when the district proposed to build a new 444.6 million dollar school on the current site. That idea was voted down by 10 of the 11 communities in January of 2024. Under the current formula, Haverhill would pay 44% of total cost of new construction, even though it sends 66% of the school students. That's because the current capital cost distribution formula is based on each community's total kindergarten through grade 12 enrollment. By comparison, day-to-day operational costs are allocated based on the number of students each community sends to the school. Harrington's formula would calculate 50% of the cost based on the current formula and 50% of the cost based on enrollment. Rowley and Newburyport have been pressing for a formula that shifts more costs to Haverhill by using a strict per-pupil formula. Newburyport Mayor Sean Reardon told WHAV in an email following the meeting his community is against any plan that doesn't shift more costs to Haverhill. Reardon wrote, quote, "Newburyport is fully prepared to walk away from this tremendous opportunity with Northern Essex Community College, despite the long-term benefits that it could provide to generations of students across the Merrimack Valley. If Haverhill is unwilling to pay its fair share for the nearly 70% of Whittier students who come from Haverhill." The Massachusetts School Building Authority made a new operating agreement a condition of state support for a new school, according to a December 12, 2024 letter signed by Executive Director Mary Pichetti. Groveland's efforts to consider removing three town-owned dams on Johnson Creek is one of the beneficiaries of $1 million in state grants unveiled this week to help communities plan and carry out river and wetland restoration projects. The State Department of Fish and Game's Division of Ecological Restoration Partnerships Program will support three existing and three new partnerships that work directly with cities, towns, and local organizations to develop and advance locally led projects. Within the Merrimack Restoration Partnership, 225,000

0: $1,000 will pay to advance watershed scale restoration and climate resilience across the 1,200 square miles of the Nashua, Lower Merrimack, Sudbury, Assabet, Concord, Spigot, Shawsheen, and Beaverbrook watersheds. This includes a feasibility study and site assessments to remove Groveland's three town-owned dams. The project aims to reopen habitat for migratory fish, improve stream connectivity, and enhance conditions in a watershed that supports both Diandromus and species and resident brook trout. Representative Francisco Polino of Methuen said, quote, by restoring rivers and wetlands, strengthening climate resilience, and supporting collaboration across municipalities, these grants will help protect both our communities and our natural resources. This is exactly the kind of smart, locally driven investment Massachusetts should continue to make. Senator Pavel Payano, who represents Lawrence Havel of Methuen, added, quote, healthy waterways reduce flooding, improve water quality, and create stronger neighborhoods. These grants invest in the local organizations doing the hard work on the ground, and I'm proud to support these efforts. In Haverhill's HEPA Acropolis, Chapter 39, in an effort to purchase a service dog to benefit a local military veteran, plans a shred day on Saturday. The confidential documents shred day is going to be taking place this Saturday from 9 to 11:30 at a HEPA Senior Living Apartments at 40 Buttonwoods Avenue in Haverhill. Voluntary small donations will be accepted to help a HEPA 39 purchase a service dog. In WHAV Sports, the American League won the All-Star game last night, beating the National League in Philadelphia. Red Sox are back in action coming up on Friday with a doubleheader against the Tampa Bay Rays. The afternoon game is make up of the game that was postponed from May and then the regularly scheduled game at 7 o'clock. And American Legion Baseball on the schedule for tonight. It's going to be Haverhill against Methuen at Methuen High School at 7 o'clock. And North Andover is at Lowell. North Andover plays Lowell. That'll be at North Andover High School tonight at 6 o'clock. And women's pro soccer on the schedule for tonight. The Boston Legacy at the Orlando Pride. Currently 78 degrees in downtown Haverhill at 7:42. There's always more in the next newscast and at WHAV.net, where you can sign up for the Wavelengths local news e-newspaper. From the Edwin V. Johnson Newsroom, this is Wynn Damon.
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4: AP Sports, I'm Mike Hempen. The American League has now won 18 of the last 23 Major League Baseball All-Star games following a 4-0 win last night in Philadelphia. Starter Dylan Cease and 10 relievers combined on a three-hitter. All-Star Game MVP Cody Bellinger hit a two-run single, and Ben Rice added an RBI single in the first against Christopher Sanchez. Miguel Vargas added an eighth-inning home run. Rays third baseman Junior Caminero left the game after being hit by a pitch on his left hand. X-rays were negative. It's England and Argentina in a World Cup semifinal this afternoon. Fans in Madrid reacting to Spain's 2-0 win yesterday over France. Spain will play today's winner for the World Cup title Sunday. The NBA is moving closer to launching a new league in Europe. I'm Mike Hempen, AP Sports.
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6: Wave Weather! Good morning. Now your wave weather forecast for Haverhill and the Merrimack Valley. Heat advisory in effect for Wednesday. Partly cloudy, breezy and hot. High around 92. Northwest winds gusting to 30 miles per hour. Clear skies, cooler, less humid tonight. Falling to around 68. Northwest winds 10 to 20. Partly cloudy skies, breezy for Thursday. 89 for the high. Mostly sunny skies Friday. Highs in the mid-80s. I'm WHAV meteorologist James Covington. Your next wave weather in 30 minutes.
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0: It is the Wave 97.9 WHAV and Supertramp. Hey, good morning. It's Win for Breakfast, and here we are on the Wave. 78 degrees outside the WHAV building at 30 Howe Street, downtown Haverhill. Meteorologist James Covington says it's going to be partly cloudy and breezy today with a high of 92, winds gusting out of the northwest up to 30 miles an hour. Clear and cool tonight, less humid with a low of 68. When I walked out this morning, it's like walking into a wall of moisture. Oof. For tomorrow, Thursday, partly cloudy and breezy, 89 degrees, mostly sunny on Friday with a temperature in the mid-80s. And right now, James' extended forecast looks like it's going to be partly cloudy on Saturday and Sunday, and some isolated thunderstorms perhaps, and the high both days in the mid-80s. Traffic-wise, 495 north and southbound in Haverhill. Northbound side looks good. Southbound side a little bit slow from 97 down to the Ward Hill Connector. 97 itself in Haverhill, a little slow around the lights by Forest Street, also on Winter Street. And 125 Main Street, slow around the lights near the Plateau Line. Also a report of a crash on Main Street near Monument Square, and traffic's a little slow in the downtown area, as well as the Vansillier Bridge, portions of the Brantford section as well. MEVA Transit telling us all the buses are operating on or close to schedule. And the next train from Haverhill to Boston, well, that's going to be leaving at 8:27. I'd like to remind you about something that's going to be taking place today, this morning, as a matter of fact. Make It Haverhill is going to be hosting a free job readiness workshop, and they say it will help individuals find jobs that fit their skills and experience. Complete job applications, use AI to support job searches, understand job descriptions, prepare for interviews, practice common questions, dress professionally, you know, all the stuff that you need to do. The workshop's going to be taking place today from 10 to noon at Make It Haverhill's new location. That's at 59 Orchard Street in Haverhill. And admission is free. So if you're looking for your first job, looking to return to work, or perhaps start a new career path, might be something that you may be interested in. You can always call them up, 978-377-0187. 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
1: Well, morning, 78 degrees right now in on Haverhill at 8 o'clock. And forecast for today, meteorologist James Cunnington says it's going to be cloudy, breezy, and the high of 92. We'll take a look at the forecast on Windman. Checking traffic right now, 45 north southbound through Haverhill. Northbound looks southbound a little slow, 113 downward. And 90 in Haverhill around the light by Forest Street, also Lafayette. 25 the lights near Blastone. Although in the vicinity of Monument Square, we've been accident there. It's slow in the downtown area through parts of the branch. Viva Trent selling all the buses are operating to scan from a little boss schedule to day 27. In the news, Haverhill told the city council that she's not prepared to formula for paying for a new regional chemical high school. Northern Six Communologist Hay Camp. The quote forward, we have to give our officials from the community. The Winnipeg District have studying how to fairly divide of a proposed new building. The 50-year-old Sanders agent on Spray Line Road. It said Shaver's Village Camp's plan because lower project costs. Build on campus school pave for a new ice road and plan a new park area in addition to building itself. Additional cost toward one clear as neighborhood $25 million, which by contrast is on Spray Line and has grand space to school. Additionally, students being able college Harrington as he has come up with a formula that would place a great share of the cost in Haverhill, but amounts to the sense that Haverhill would have been when the district proposed to build a new 144-60 school on the current side of the 11th community in January of 24. Current formula, Haverhill would 44% of total cost of construction percent of school students. It's because the current capital cost distribution formula is based on kindergarten through 12 enrollment. I compare day-to-day operational cost allocated based on the number of students each community and school. Harrington formula calculate 50% of the cost based on current formula and 50% of cost based on enrollment. Right and Newry reports they in pressing form that shifts more cost to Haverhill using a formula. New reporter Sharton told UHA email following that his community is any plan doesn't shift for Haverhill. Reardon wrote, quote, Newport is fully prepared to from this and their next security call. Despite the long-term benefits, it could bring generation students across the Merrimack Valley if Haverhill is unwilling to pay its fair share of nearly 7% of Whittier students come from Haverhill. The Massachusetts School Authority made a new operating agreement, a condition of support for a new school, leading to a December 12, 2020 letter signed by Mary Pesci. 33-year-old Haverhill man injury allegedly assaulted another man in a secured low-income homeless 7 Washington Street was by Haverhill on a assault battery with his weapon, causing serious harm. He pulled at the House of Correction Middleton following his arraignment for Judge Susan McMill in a district court. According to a police report, as Pepe Simpson with an iron pot ring in Arkansas around 39th House and Ground K at 1-9. Police were called to the K. They said they Simpson Bingley from a wound. Simpson said he had been pepper sprayed, hit in the head. This is Stoli Gomez Cafe's parking lot day before over Roman. And Gomez turned and was Hank Simpson. After Simpson's injured, Simpson said left on a motorbike. As subsequently flagged up there, and according to the police report, Gomez told police to smooth this over Simpson, but Simpson started when he pushed him several times. Gomez said he acted in his defense, adding he used pepper spray on Simpson and hit Ash, ordered Gomez to stay away from the victim and not have any contact. He is to return to court on July 4th. Motorists got us yesterday afternoon of life if the PC Ralph Basler Bridge closes completely. A second street light that we call hazardous condition temporarily closed the 100-year structure to track around 30 yesterday afternoon. National Grid crew briefed the pole. Police 18 and first the entire span to check and then the vehicles from the work. The Department of Transportation read an earlier station of National Grid and Verizon phone were scheduled. That, however, called for intermittent single lane things over the southbound bridge, the intermittent day and night things the west beam sidewalk. The bridge Route 25, but Haverhill and Bird is replaced over the next year during a $200 million project. Officials anticipate touching half structure. One action will carry the remainder of the bridge is demolished. A 20-year-old called a part of a Methuen-based group trafficking in the Sikhs area was sentenced to 2 years in prison. De Los Santos Romero was sentenced by U.S. District Court Samantha Elliott to 30 months for supervised release and previously pleading guilty to concede to distribute controlled substances, distribution of methamphetamine and fentanyl. Aaron Krieger said De Los Santos Romero will report it deport to the public upon completion of his sentence. For others, Jose Luis Guerrero and Carl Alejandro Chaitos, Eddie Des Ramona, and Luis Cerro Cabal, so previously pleaded guilty. De Los Santos Romero is bold for a drug possession.

0: with another U.S. Drug Enforcement Administration agent. The Drug Enforcement Administration investigation assists in Seabrook and imports police departments, Methuen Police and the New Hampshire State Police. Recently related its four-term honor roll, naming Sue earned honor with distinction, highest of all years honoree at WJV. Debt. In UAB sport, All-Star break the American League, the National League, last night. The Red Sox are getting to Friday. They have a doubleheader Friday at Fenway Park against Tampa Bay's with the afternoon game at 1:30. Game post for May and the regularly scheduled night game at 7 o'clock. Boston Legacy women's pro soccer team. They are going to be on to play the Orlando Pride. And American Legion Baseball takes on Methuen at Methuen School at 7 o'clock tonight. North Andover at Andover High School at 6. Currently 70 degrees in downtown April at 8:10. There's always more next news at UHA.net where you can sign for the Wellings local newspaper. From the Edwin Johnson's room, this is Wynn Damon.
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3: I'm Mara Sanchez. The U.S. military has launched a round of airstrikes targeting Iran during daylight hours. U.S. military central made announcement in statement on strikes. The U.S. had only hit Iran at night. The U.S. reimposed a naval raid on Iran and intensified an airstrike campaign in retaliation for Tehran's threat of Hormuz. Meanwhile, said Democrat Blasage, the annual events have been pressed over Iran war. The AE's Lisa Dwyer has more.
4: Leader Schumer blocked $1 trillion defense bill as the National Defense Authorization Democrats say they can support the annual bill as the war with Iran banks into a
5: Donald Trump administration have no authorization, no strategy, peace, no blank check. Therefore, day after President Congress, the war is back strong note. On NDAA.
4: Senate leader Jim called the package a bill and implored his colleagues to test the bill.
6: And we have to ensure that everything for what may be.
4: After the bill to advance 50 to 40 vote, soon switches vote and a procedural move that will allow leader to back up Federation and later. I'm Lisa.
3: The U.S. has passed a make daylight saving time that mean no more changing clocks a year. Senate will still have to bill for it become law. Spain headed to the World Cup final after defeating France 2 days at APs.com. This AP News. Mahmoud Lil has filed a civil right under the Ku Klux Klan Act, alleging a senior Trump is pro-Israel groups.
7: Stated going campaign, punish, silence one who dares speak out Palestinian nation.
8: The Columbia University graduate, a spokesman for camp activists testing the in Gaza, was arrested and sent to Louisiana. Released after 3 months, judge ruled tension was out alleged foundation. Canary, Mitt, Vital, U.S. and other court efforts, jail, court, Palestinian support.
7: You try to make me a word.
8: Lil and his attorneys were rallied in work by select supporters Cynthia Nick. I'm Jennifer King.
3: And Celestine's APs.
9: Weather. Hey, wave weather cast for Vroom and the heat is re November winds partly cloudy and high miles per hour. The skies clear west side, falling 68 north winds tend to be. Partly skies, breezy day for the high, guys Friday in the meaties. I'm UHA urologist James Cotton Thurness.
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0: It is the 137 WAP Dahmer. We have Colleen Pino in the studio, and she had a couple of projects she's updating us on. It's a moment or so, so stay tuned as the weather goes. Currently in downtown, the temperature is 78 degrees. Forecast for days, James Key and Breezy of 92 today. Wind to the northwesting up to 2 miles an hour. Clear and cool night. Less and low of 8 for tomorrow. Partly cloud breeze 89 degrees tomorrow. And then Friday's forecast mostly sunny. Temperature in the 80s. Traffic was 495. Well, that's being along 97 south and a little bit slow around the First Street and on Winter Street, 120 Main Street, slow around near the Plaza Line, the downtown area, persons of the bird section, even Trans-Elias Osses are waiting on close to scale rain for Austin. That's leaving at 20. And if you're going to be at 9:57, it's with breakfast in the Wave 7 WAV.
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2: 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In the end,
0: it's 97 WAV, and in here with me is Caroline Pina. See you today and enjoy the warm weather.
3: Have been all over this wind gathering pictures for a signature gathering campaigns. Have been out in cool heat with the rest of you and enjoying summer so far.
0: So for those that have been keeping up with you and getting a chance to see you over those couple of months, I don't see anybody can keep with you. Do you have a petition going for a ballot question? Like to have a local, and should tell us that?
3: Yeah, this is a petition to allow premise consumption of cannabis. This would allow for licensed, legal, responsible adult use cannabis is the city of Haverhill. Moving forward with ballot, and a simple reason that we can't have on the city move forward with consumption orders. Despite the voter Haverhill support legalization, large margin in 2010. Our signature campaign is going great and all over the city, getting great responses. I want to give a shout out to the other cannabis dispensary for also their signature. They've been great. Laundry of local businesses who have stepped to support right now. This is paying way.
0: So this is pretty level or a social option of cannabis. It approved on the low level too?
3: Yes, there is a local that would need to adopt it by the Haverhill Council. The ballot measure to our local voters voted. That's another way to get the city act upon consumption and allow this licensed category. So the scenes with the Haverhill to hope up with this ordinance poll for the city and though on the measure to make voters can recreate within 2016. The leading again social consumption historically votes have always been the ones to lead on cannabis legalization measures and elected officials have shown that they're not. So we decriminalization in 2008 and medical cannabis in 2012, a full cannabis legalization in 2016. Here are in 2026 trying a 150%. But we will do this and fighting for a safe space for cannabis consumers. There's ample bars and restaurants down that serve all. There's no social cannabis responsible than their carts in bar restaurant. With the enhanced security measures that will be in place, social cannabis consumption will probably be safer than social alcohol consumption.
0: Well, this will be at Stan Haverhill, Washington, up on the third and fourth of the second roof.
3: So specifically to open two state lounge roof experience, we believe social consumption site would bring tax revenue and attract consumers downtown business area. So been really awesome signing with local biz who helped us gather signatures so far. And I gotta give it out to Sioux City Heart, Battleground, Peddler's Daughter, all the that have been circling the landscapers, Azul, Thai Machine, Stop Liquor, Yoga Tree, On Corner, Barrio, Maria's Diner, Maria's Restaurants, Up to Dawn's here, Wind Cafe, Emerald Oasis. This real grassroots looks quick.
0: And the signatures have to be turned by?
3: We technically at 29 July, however, we are going to campaign on July the 4th. So this is our 10-day final sprint, our final push. Residents operating very slowly in this city. Far security is in place at your average package store. And this will really be true for these social consumption sites.
0: All right. You have a method of operation more than one thing at a time and also involved the community playground.
3: Oh, it's been my ground. I aligned with a bunch of other really cool voted volunteers and parents in the community. We are building a state-of-the-art compliant playground at the site of the

0: Golden Elementary School has been up of a $400,000 private funded project. We are very close to achieving. We will be doing the build October 5th, the 20th, 26th. And we'll need 100 community volunteers wins. Now is really, if you have been able to get monetarily to them, you sign up at haverhillcommunityplay.com. And I just want to give a shout out to SES in Kapalub in Salisbury, speaker generous $25,000 matching donation that they just gave last week. We've already had some other really simply reach out to help us really this and win, and I'm a lot of heart in this.
1: I've had Nate on a couple times about, and so this playground, the money's privately raised. You also need people to build it, too. Volunteer, right?
0: It's all volunteer, yeah. This play-by-design group will come and see the project, as well as site supervisors who are volunteering their time to see this project. In addition to that, we will need 40 volunteers a day over the course of 6-hour shifts. So this is a real community project. I'm just proud to be a part, and I can't wait. It will open to the behavioral community, not just Linnery, so we get to share it with all you. Halloween, coming October 2020, win.
1: Oh, gee whiz. Now, last time I had her on, she was talking about, well, you volunteer to build, but you need supervisors for their time.
0: Yes. Yes, we do, and I think SES has been generous in the department as well, just giving us the expertise and the tools that we need to get this product done successfully.
1: All right. Well, Carol, you got a lot on, so good luck. Congratulations on everything, and keep it to date.
0: Can I host you on to a win?
1: Sure.
0: We have two awesome working events coming up tomorrow in the City of Roll, the Women's Net event by the Grill Chamber of Commerce from 40 to 60. That's at the Renaissance. The ladies come down, and then we'll be putting the hill down. Elish's new Business Insiders networking for a meetup at Sikkim. Have a business, aspiring business owner, and we'll chat more with us at Hill.
1: All right, so that is after the
0: event. Yeah, to win. I'll be at events supporting business owners here in April.
1: All right. Hey, Caroline, thank you so much. We'll see you. Okay, thank you much. Caroline Pina, our guest this morning here on 79QHV.
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1: Good morning. 78 degrees downtown Haverhill. 82, the past four today. Mulch is Covington. It's going to partly cloudy. High of 90. Winds gusts out of the north up to 30 hour. We'll take a look full for traffic right now. 95 north and south through. Let's move along. 90 in Haverhill. It's low. Right around the area of First Street. And on Winter Street, 15 Main Street. Slow around lights near the Plasto Line. Also in the downtown area and portion of the Bedford section. Viva Trans telling us all the buses are operating on our closed schedule. And the next train from Boston, that's going to be leaving. The news, Haverhill's force main sewer break that caused untreated sewage to be discharged in Merrimack River may help millions federal infrastructure help. On the heels of state's aid plea to U.S. Environmental Protection Agency Administrator Littleton, Congressman Laurie Seth Moulton, he said the Committee on Transportation and Infrastructure adopted Haverhill's waste infrastructure from $4 million, referring to construction of two 24-inch mains to collapse portions of the 40-creek line. Moulton, end quote, Haverhill's sewer system is one of the oldest in the country and a temporary bypass is an acceptable solution. He added, well, the fund that, if funded by appropriators, will ensure that we've the jobs and for all. No fan Massachusetts have to wonder their beach at. Separately, Drahan and Senators Edward Markey, Elizabeth Moore, introduced the bill, the Emergency Technical Assistance Act, to amend the Safe Drinking Water Act and the Federal Water Pollution Control Act to provide technical and financial support to water treatment facility during these situations to prevent and mitigate threats to health, end quote. Showed us happen in a central system, and the federal government is where to be found. These were left by slowing into the road time. Our bill fixes that. It's real federal money on the table. Moment, it just hits, so no immunity has to face off. Drahan also introduced the Partisan Stop Overflow Act, federal and in-kind sewer flow tax, $100 million annually, and cured a community project thing for such work. April Methua and Lowell. Martin Warren, in a joint statement, quote, while some emergencies disaster their community. Expensive, bad for business, and dangerous to public health. Our communities serve clean water and acts to support and respond to emergencies.

0: situation that put health and economies in danger. And cement really was development of 2026, which must be authorized Congress to. General Merritt told Haverhill City Council tonight that she compromise on the fund for new your regional high school, so long as it's at Northern Community just Haverhill campus. Forward, we may have to borrow advantage for a year. Officials from the makeup of the Whittier district have been seeking how to find the cost of a proposed new place, the 50-year-old school, and its aging sewage treatment plant, Amesbury Road. Their seat favored college campus plan because of project costs. Build on the current campus, the school would have to pay for a new fire access road, a new parking area, and into themselves. Dish Ward 1 Councilor Ralph Basilier estimated to be in the neighborhood of $25 million. The college, by contrast, on a city sewer and has a parking space for new school. Additionally, students would benefit from being able to make college classes. Barrett interest Salisbury made greater share of bird on Haverhill, but amounts to the same cost that Haverhill would have borne when the district proposed to build a new $444.6 million school on the current. The idea was voted down by 10 of the communities in January of 24 under the current formula. It would 44 cost to construction. It would send 66% because the capital cost distribution fund is based on each community's total under through grade 12 enrollment. Day-to-day operating costs are allocated based on the number students send to the school. Harrington's formula would calculate 50% of the cost based on current formula and 10% of the cost based on enrollment. Rowell and Newport have been saying for a fund that shifts more to Haverhill. District report Mayor Sean Reardon will WA following the meeting. This community is against any plan doesn't shift costing. Reardon wrote, Newport is fully prepared to walk away from this tremendous opportunity with their Essex Junior College, despite long-term fits that it provide to patients of students across Merrimack Valley. If Haverhill is not to pay for a fair share of witty students come from Haverhill, Massachusetts School Building Authority made a new rating in the of state's for new school, according to a December 2024 letter signed by Executive Chairman. In WAB Sports, the All-Star game last, the American beat the National League in Philadelphia, and the teams are getting set second half season. We'll be that up when they have a debut against Tampa Bay coming up on Friday at Fenway Park. Soccer team are in Orlando tonight, the Orlando Pride, and a Legion Baseball on the school. Roll 2-1 at 7 o'clock tonight, and North Andover plays low at North Andover High School 6. Current 78 here is always more at UHA.net, always in the news. 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From the F.E. 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
3: AP Sports, I'm happy America is now 1-1 of history Major League Falls games following a nothing win last night in Philadelphia. Starter Dylan Dean and 10 relievers combined on a thinner star game MP Cody Ellinger hit 2 runs all and Rice in an RB single in the first against Christopher Sanchez. Miguel Vargas inning home baseman near Camero left him after by a pitch on his left hand. Rays were nil. It's England Argentina in Old Cup set. Fred Rian Spain 2-0 yesterday France. Spain played today dinner for the World Cup title Sunday. Is moving closer to long in Europe. I'm Mike Hemp, AB Sports.
4: 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Climate and dots 978-3722.
5: Good morning. Now your weather forecast for Haverhill, Merrimack Lake. Heat is green with ever Wednesday, partly cloudy, not north wind, and sky 30 miles per. Clear skies, cooler, humid tonight, around CA, with west wind 20. Likely skies, deeper there's 8 for the high. Most sunny, I need 80s. I'm WTV meteorologist, Dean Coffin, and your name weather.
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0: 97.9 WAV and the King. Good morning for Brant. 8 degrees outside. WHAV 30 April. The forecast for today. Meteorologist James Covington says it's going to be partly cloudy, breezy, but out of the north up to 30 miles in mild smoke away. That was something yesterday, huh? For tonight, it's going to be clear, cooler, less humid, 68 degrees. Tomorrow, staying partly to 89.5. Friday's fast, mostly in the mid-80s. And right now, James extended gas for the weekend. So it's going to be partly, maybe I see the thunderstorm here or in the east case. Traffic, 495 in southbound in Haverhill. Moving along, 7 in Haverhill, a little around the line, Forest, Lafayette Square. One time, all around the near the Stowe line. So the Bachelor Bridge action and a good portion of the Brantford area. And Viva Trans telling us all buses operating on a schedule. The next chamber will be 950. Hopefully, we'll have a chance for National Dog Day today. Looks delicious. Could have one or now, what difference between dog and dog? Let's see. Also, a celebration of horse. Where will the West be with horses? And it's National Gummy Worm Day today. 9 HAV. Those gummies.
1: Politicians drew the silk screen ring. Daniels came a bit late, however, and was left flattering. And the sound beat. The now, true of Mississippi Gap, Charles Biff Papioneer of Tex in the least, but he also Flower Manor Company and would regularly say he was a writer, giving to Brown and Brownies with a Papio Daniel journal. Daniel special elect Senate in 41, the only man to ever beat him, he really ate his reason. This quote, mommy, end quote. Hear a clip from this song at soundbeat.org. Soundbeat is produced at the Denver Audio Archive, CUC University, Red.
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1: In the news, Romero told the city council last night they have prepared a compromise formula for your take along as united as a campus. They said, quote, to move forward, we have to compare for a year. Official communities that make up Whittier District have studied how to fairly divide the cost of a new bill to place the old school on Amory Line Road. Said that she college camper projected the current school have to pay fire access plan and new area building itself. Petition Ward Wansler Raslier estimated the $5 million, which by grass is city side and part being able to college entering as he up with a flat greater Shasburg, same cost Haverhill have borne. With the district proposed to build new 44.6 current site idea down 10 11 commission jan or if a cost new can send 60% schools to current capital cost distribution formula. Each community's kindergarten through grade 12 by comparison date.

0: based on the community send to the school. Harrington formula will calculate percent of the cost on current formula, 8% based on enrollment. Rowling the press for a formula shifts cost behavioral by use a strict pupil formula. Newport Mayor Sean UHA an email final community against shift more cost behavioral. Reardon wrote, quote, Newport is fully prepared to walk away from this with Northern Essex Community College. Long-term benefit could bind to generations of students. Behavioral is a fair share for at least 7 of which students who from Haverhill. The Massachusetts School Building Authority made a new operating agreement, a condition of state support for a new school, to a December 2024 letter signed by Director Mary Daddy. A 3-year-old Haverhill man being held after he allegedly assaulted another man Sunday night in geared to low-income homes. Diego Gomez, 67, Washington Street in Haverhill, was arrested by police on the charge of assault and battery with a dangerous weapon, causing serious bodily harm at the House of Christian in Middleton, following his arraign before Judge Sue's Monday in his district court. To a police allegedly attacked a sim wearing pie argument July 12th that night in Common Cafe at 194 April. Police were to the cafe where they found sleep refused from a head. Simp said that in pepper sprayed in the head, witnesses told Simpson and Gomez had argued at Faye's parking lot the day before a woman, and Gomez returned and was antagonizing Simpson. After Simpson was in, Gomez said Gomez left on a motorbike. Gomez subsequently flagged down a police officer and said he's listening to the police report. Gomez told police Faye to quote smooth over Simpson, but Simpson said when he punched several times. Gomez says he acted self-defense, used pepper spray on Simpson, and hit him on the head with an instrument. He describes a baton. $1,000 cash ordered Gomez to stay away from the victim and not act. He is due report on July 24th. Or the next cast at WHAV.com where you can sign up. Wavelengths, local news, e-newspaper. From Winvichon, Winday.
1: Hi, Marcel Sanchez. Prem says Mission and Cousin Force should continue conducting traction to contradict and policy to SIM. Social media resident wrote, we cannot give up one of ICE's most important and effective crime-fighting tools, the track stop. Yes, Mission officials told ICE to suspend most via stops, which came after an officer shot a Columbia on Monday and killed him in the week. In others, Darlene has been sworn in to temporarily fill her brother Lindsay's Senate seat. Responding report.
2: Found the
3: you got.
2: Congratulations.
4: And then ceremonious Chuck Grassley in Olds Chamber. Motion for Haas grant office. 3 days brother died unexpectedly. South Carolina governor appointed Darren Gurney.
5: Gonna do this.
4: A special election this month by a new GOP nomination. Lindsay had seeking a term now hold the first of her life as Carolina's first female senator. Sagar Manny Washington.
1: To stop all NRX East after the U.S. reposed blockade of Iran. The U.S. also intensified airstrikes in retaliation for its attacks on ships trying to pass through the Strait of Hormuz. Strong cloud rain and ICPs.
6: A sport. The American last 23 Major League Baseball starts follow 4-0 Philadelphia. Starter Dylan Cease and reliever combined on 3-hit MVP. Cody Bellinger hit a 2-run single, and Ben Rice had an RBI single in the first against Christopher Sellers. Mikel Arcis had an 8th inning home. Rutschman left the game. X-rays were negative. England and Orna in a worse afternoon. Fans in Madrid acting to win yesterday over play today's winner for the world title. The NBA has moved closer to launching a new league in Europe. I'm Mike Kempin, AP Sports.
7: Wave weather! Morning, with your wave forecast for Haverhill and the Merrimack Valley. It may be partly cloudy, breeze on higher northwest winds into 30 miles per hour. Clear skies, clear human to under winds, 8, northwest winds into 20. Partly cloudy skies, be Thursday, 89 up. Mostly sunny sky Friday, in the mid-80s. I'm WHAV Neurologist James, your next wave weather in 30 minutes.
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0: Haverhill's Sarah's Place is recruiting golfers and sponsors for its 25th annual golf tournament. The fundraiser will be held Friday, September 18th at Bradford Country Club, 201 Chadwick Street, Haverhill. The cost for an individual to golf is $150. 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In the Edwin B. Johnson Newsroom, this is Jennifer Cosgrove.

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4: I'm Marcela Sanchez with an AP News Minute. President Trump says Immigration and Customs Enforcement should continue conducting traffic stops. On social media, the president wrote, "We cannot give up one of ICE's most important and effective crime-fighting tools, the traffic stop." Yesterday, Trump administration officials told ICE officers to suspend most vehicle stops after 2 deadly shootings within a week. Stock indexes were mostly rising in pre-market trading on Wall Street, and oil prices rose modestly. Former President Joe Biden plans to publish his memoir after the November midterm elections. Promise Me America will cover topics from the economy to Biden's decision not to seek re-election. England and Argentina face off today for a spot at the World Cup final. The winner will take on Spain, and the loser will face France in the third-place match. I'm Marcela Sanchez.
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6: Good morning. Now your wave weather forecast for Haverhill and the Merrimack Valley. Heat advisory in effect for Wednesday. Partly cloudy, breezy and hot. High around 92. Northwest winds gusting to 30 miles per hour. Clear skies, cooler, less humid tonight. Falling to around 68. Northwest winds 10 to 20. Partly cloudy skies, breezy for Thursday, 89 for the high. Mostly sunny skies Friday, highs in the mid-80s. I'm WHAV meteorologist James Covington. Your next wave weather in 30 minutes.
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2: 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An important part of the program is talking with area newsmakers, giving you a direct link and the latest information into what's happening in the greater Haverhill area. Recently, I spoke with Sarah Walsh, a historic sewist who's going to be leading a program called Stitching History Together at the Buttonwoods Museum.
3: We are studying and replicating a gown in the Buttonwoods Museum collection. 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
5: Catch the wave, WHAV.
6: Halfway through 2026, a few clear trends are emerging. This is Jeff Gilbert with the Car Chronicles. Cox Automotive senior economist Charlie Chesborough says new vehicle buyers have shrugged off the shock of the war and rising gas prices, and vehicle sales are relatively stable.
7: We expected the market to decline this year, due in part to the loss of EV subsidies and ongoing affordability issues, and those obstacles persist. High interest rates and high vehicle prices remain significant headwinds today, but record high stock markets and the wealth created is also providing sales support.
6: GM topped the market in the first half, but they're running behind last year's pace. Toyota is hot on their heels.
7: By year's end, at this pace, with less than 100,000 sales lead, GM could lose the title as the top-selling U.S. manufacturer to Toyota.
6: The Korean brands Hyundai, Kia, and Genesis also saw a good first half, and Stellantis's Ram and Jeep brands are seeing a rebound. With the Car Chronicles, I'm Jeff Gilbert.

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1: WHAV LP Haverhill. Here's the latest WHAV news. I'm Wynn Damon. Haverhill's recent forced main sewer break that caused untreated sewage to be discharged into the Merrimack River may help bring millions in federal infrastructure help. On the heels of yesterday's aid plea to U.S.

0: U.S. Environmental Protection Agency Administrator Lee Zeldin with Congresswoman Lori Trahan. Congressman Seth Moulton said the House Committee on Transportation and Infrastructure adopted his amendment to raise the ceiling for upgrading Haverhill's wastewater infrastructure from $40 million to $50 million. Referring to construction of two 24-inch mains to substitute for two collapsed portions of a 42-inch concrete line, Moulton said, quote, Haverhill sewer system is one of the oldest in the country, and a temporary bypass is not an acceptable solution. He added, quote, the funding that's authorized by my amendment, if funded by appropriators, will make sure we finish the job once and for all. No family in Massachusetts should have to wonder if their beach is safe to swim at again. Separately, Trahan and Senators Ed Markey and Elizabeth Warren introduced a bill, the Water Emergency and Technical Assistance Act, to amend the Safe Drinking Water Act and the Federal Water Pollution Control Act to provide technical and financial support to water treatment facilities during emergency situations to prevent and mitigate threats to public health, such as exposure to contaminants. Trahan said, quote, Haverhill showed us what happens when a century-old system fails and the federal government is nowhere to be found. Cities were left to fight sewage flowing into the Merrimack with local dollars and borrowed time. Our bill fixes that. It puts real federal money on the table the moment an emergency like this hits, so that no community has to face it alone. Trahan noted that she also introduced the bipartisan Stop Sewage Overflow Act to grow federal investment in combined sewer overflow projects to $500 million annually and secure direct community project funding for such work in Haverhill, Methuen, and Lowell. Markey and Warren said in a joint statement, quote, water system emergencies spell disaster for their communities. They're expensive, bad for business, and dangerous to public health. Our communities deserve clean water and quick access to support in response to emergency situations that put their health and economies in danger. Moulton's amendment relates to the Water Resources Development Act of 2026, which must be reauthorized by Congress every 2 years. Haverhill Mayor Melinda Barrett told the Haverhill City Council last night she's now prepared to compromise on the formula for paying for a new Whittier Regional Vocational Technical High School so long as it's sited at Northern Essex Community College's Haverhill campus. The mayor said, quote, to move forward, we may have to give up our advantage. For a year, officials from the 11 communities that make up the Whittier Tech District have been studying how to fairly divide the cost of a proposed new building to replace the 50-year-old school and its aging sewage treatment plant on Amesbury Line Road. Barrett said she favors the college campus plan because of lower projected costs. To build on the current campus, the school would have to pay for a new fire access road, new sewer plant, and new parking area, in addition to the building itself. Additional costs, Ward 1 Councilor Ralph Basilier estimated to be in the neighborhood of $25 million. The college, by contrast, is on a city sewer line and has adequate parking and space for a new school. Additionally, students would benefit from being able to take college courses. Barrett introduced Salisbury Town Manager Neil Harrington as he's come up with a formula that would place a greater share of the cost burden on Haverhill, but amounts to the same cost that Haverhill would have borne when the district proposed to build a new $444.6 million school on the current site. That idea was voted down by 10 of 11 communities in January of 2024. Under the current formula, Haverhill would pay 44% of total costs of new construction, even though it sends 66% of the school students. That's because the current capital cost distribution formula is based on each community's total kindergarten through grade 12 enrollment. By comparison, day-to-day operational costs are allocated based on the number of students each community sends to the school. Harrington's formula would calculate 50% of the cost based on the current formula and 50% of the cost based on enrollment. Rowley and Newburyport have been pressing for a formula that shifts more costs to Haverhill by using a strict per-pupil formula. Newburyport Mayor Sean Reardon told WHAV in an email following the meeting his community is against any plan that doesn't shift more costs to Haverhill. Reardon wrote, quote, Newburyport is fully prepared to walk away from this tremendous opportunity with Northern Essex Community College. Despite the long-term benefits it could provide to generations of students across the Merrimack Valley, if Haverhill is unwilling to pay its fair share for the nearly 70% of Whittier students who come from Haverhill. The Massachusetts School Building Authority made a new operating agreement a condition of state support for a new school, according to a December 12, 2024 letter signed by Executive Director Mary Pichetti. Groveland's efforts to consider removing three town-owned dams on Johnson Creek is one of the beneficiaries of $1 million in state grants unveiled this week to help communities plan and carry out river and wetland restoration projects. The State Department of Fish and Game's Division of Ecological Restoration Partnerships Program will support three existing and three new partnerships that work directly with cities, towns, and local organizations to develop and advance locally led projects. Within the Merrimack Restoration Partnership, $225,000 will pay to advance watershed scale restoration and climate resilience across the 1,200 square miles of the Nashua, Lower Merrimack, Sudbury, Assabet, Concord, Spigot, Shawsheen, and Beaver Brook watersheds. This includes a feasibility study and site assessments to remove Groveland's three town-owned dams, and the project aims to reopen habitat for migratory fish, improve stream connectivity, and enhance conditions in a watershed that supports both diatomaceous species and resident brook trout. Representative Francisco Paulino of Methuen said, quote, by restoring rivers and wetlands, strengthening climate resilience, and supporting collaboration across municipalities, these grants will help protect both our communities and our natural resources. This is exactly the kind of smart, locally driven investment Massachusetts should continue to make. Senator Pavel Payano, who represents Lawrence, Haverhill, and Methuen, added, quote, healthy waterways reduce flooding, improve water quality, and create stronger neighborhoods. These grants invest in the local organizations doing the hard work on the ground, and I'm proud to support these efforts. In Haverhill's AHEPA Acropolis Chapter 39, in an effort to purchase a service dog to benefit a local military veteran, plans a Shred Day Saturday. The confidential documents Shred Day is going to be taking place this Saturday from 9 to 11:30 in the morning at AHEPA Senior Living Apartments, 40 Buttonwoods Avenue in Haverhill. Voluntary small donations will be accepted to help AHEPA 39 purchase a service dog. In WHAV sports, the Red Sox are back in action Friday when they play the Tampa Bay Rays. And tonight, in women's pro soccer, the Boston Legacy will be in Orlando to play the Orlando Pride. There's always more in the next newscast and at WHAV.net, where you can sign up for the Wavelengths local news e-newspaper. From the Edwin V. Johnson Newsroom, this is Winday.
1: AP News, I'm Marcela Sanchez. President Trump says the Immigration and Customs Enforcement Agency should continue vehicle stops. On social media, Trump wrote, ICE is doing a great job, one that has to be done. Trump administration officials had told ICE officers to suspend most vehicle stops after two deadly shootings within a week. This was according to people familiar with the decision. One person is dead and three people are missing after a pontoon boat sank yesterday afternoon in the waters off San Francisco. The AP's Donna Warder has more.
2: One person is dead, three people are missing after a pontoon boat sank Tuesday afternoon in the waters off San Francisco. On the boat were mostly family members holding a memorial service. 16 people were rescued. The group was on a three-deck pontoon vessel almost filled to capacity near Alcatraz Island. When crews arrived at the scene, they found the vessel almost fully underwater, with the motor still running and leaking fuel. Rescuers have been searching for the missing with divers, helicopters, and boats in open ocean on the western side of the Golden Gate Bridge. I'm Donna Warder.
1: The U.S. has imposed a naval blockade on Iran and intensified its airstrike campaign. in retaliation for Tehran's attacks on ships trying to pass through the Strait of Hormuz. U.S. wholesale inflation fell from May to June, but intensifying hostilities with Iran are clouding the outlook. The Labor Department says its producer price index dropped 0.3% from May, the biggest decline since April of 2025. Technology stocks are leading markets higher worldwide as winners of the artificial intelligence boom gather more strength following several shaky weeks. This is AP News. The UK is unveiling plans for a social media curfew for older teens, but it is voluntary.
3: The British government will introduce a six-hour social media curfew from midnight for 16 and 17-year-olds, though they will be able to override the proposed default setting in its latest attempt to reduce the risks of online harm for children. Officials say features that can keep users scrolling for longer, such as videos that automatically play one after the other, will also be switched off by default for older teenagers. The measures, which are one of the final acts of the government of Prime Minister Keir Starmer, will have to be legislated upon. It's widely believed that his expected successor, Andy Burnham, will follow through with the plans. I'm Charles de Ledesma.
1: England and Argentina face off today for a spot at the World Cup final. The winner will take on Spain, and the loser will face France in the third-place match. I'm Marcela Sanchez, AP News.
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5: Good morning. Now your wave weather forecast for Haverhill and the Merrimack Valley. Heat advisory in effect for Wednesday. Partly cloudy, breezy and hot. High around 90 till northwest winds gusting to 30 miles per hour. Clear skies, cooler, less humid tonight. Fog around 68. Northwest winds 10 to 20. Partly cloudy skies, breezy for Thursday. 89 for the high. Mostly sunny skies Friday. Highs in the mid-80s. I'm WHAV meteorologist James Covington. Your next wave weather in 30 minutes.
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3: I'm Marcela Sanchez with an AP News Minute. Acting Attorney General Todd Blanch is appearing before a Senate confirmation hearing today, where he's facing questions about his brief but turbulent tenure leading the Justice Department. During the Senate Judiciary Committee hearing, Ranking Member Dick Durbin told Blanch he's too focused on doing President Trump's bidding.
4: In less than 18 months at the Department of Justice, you've shown you're still President Trump's personal attorney. Your tenure can be summed up in the four words you said. Quote, "I love you, sir," to President Trump. This was your response when you were asked what you would say to him. This nation deserves an attorney general who loves the Constitution more than any single president.
3: In his opening statements, Blanch said he and his team are, quote, "restoring trust in the Justice Department," adding that he's moving to address complaints from Democrats that he's weaponized the law enforcement institution by pursuing criminal investigations into Trump's perceived adversaries. I'm Marcela Sanchez.
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5: Good morning. Now your wave weather forecast for Haverhill and the Merrimack Valley. Heat advisory in effect for Wednesday. Partly cloudy, breezy and hot. High around 92. Northwest winds gusting to 30 miles per hour. Clear skies, cooler, less humid tonight. Falling to around 68. Northwest winds 10 to 20. Partly cloudy skies, breezy for Thursday. 89 for the high. Mostly sunny skies Friday, highs in the mid-80s. I'm WHAV meteorologist James Covington. Your next wave weather in 30 minutes.
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2: Here's the latest WHAV news. I'm Wynn Damon. Haverhill Mayor Melinda Barrett told the Haverhill City Council last night she's now prepared to compromise on the formula for paying for a new Whittier Regional Vocational Technical High School so long as it's sited at Northern Essex Community College's Haverhill campus. The mayor said, quote, "To move forward, we may have to give up our advantage." For a year, officials from the 11 communities that make up the Whittier Tech District have been studying how to fairly divide the cost of a proposed new building to replace the 50-year-old school and its aging sewage treatment plant on Amesbury Line Road. Barrett said she favors the college campus plan because of lower projected costs. To build on the current campus, the school would have to pay for a new fire access road, new sewer plant, and new parking area, in addition to the building itself. Additional costs, Ward 1 Councilor Ralph Basilier estimated to be in the neighborhood

0: of $25 million. The college, by contrast, is on a city sewer line and has adequate parking and space for a new school. Additionally, students would benefit from being able to take college courses. Merritt introduced Salisbury Town Manager Neil Harrington as he's come up with a formula that would place a greater share of the cost burden on Haverhill, but amounts to the same cost that Haverhill would have borne when the district proposed to build a new $444.6 million school on the current site. That idea was voted down by 10 of 11 communities in January of 2024. Under the current formula, Haverhill would pay 44% of total costs of new construction, even though it sends 66% of the school students. That's because the current capital cost distribution formula is based on each community's total kindergarten through grade 12 enrollment. By comparison, day-to-day operational costs are allocated based on the number of students each community sends to the school. Harrington's formula would calculate 50% of the cost based on the current formula and 50% of the cost based on enrollment. Rowley and Newburyport have been pressing for a formula that shifts more costs to Haverhill by using a strict per-pupil formula. Newburyport Mayor Sean Reardon told WHAV in an email following the meeting his community is against any plan that doesn't shift more costs to Haverhill. Reardon wrote, quote, Newburyport is fully prepared to walk away from this tremendous opportunity with Northern Essex Community College. Despite the long-term benefits it could provide to generations of students across the Merrimack Valley, if Haverhill is unwilling to pay its fair share for the nearly 70% of Whittier students who come from Haverhill. The Massachusetts School Building Authority made a new operating agreement a condition of state support for a new school, according to a December 12, 2024 letter signed by Executive Director Mary Pichetti. A 33-year-old Haverhill man is being held after he allegedly assaulted another man with a pipe Sunday night in front of a cafe geared to low-income and homeless residents. Diego Javier Gomez of 67 Washington Street was arrested by Haverhill police on a charge of assault and battery with a dangerous weapon, causing serious bodily harm. He was ordered held at the Essex House of Correction in Middleton following his arraignment before Judge Susan McNeil Monday in Haverhill District Court. According to a police report, Gomez allegedly attacked Pepe Simpson with an iron pipe during an argument Sunday, July 12th, around 6:30 that night, outside Common Ground Cafe at 194 Winter Street. Police were called to the cafe, where they said they found Simpson bleeding profusely from a head wound. Simpson said that he had been pepper sprayed and hit in the head. Witnesses told police Simpson and Gomez had argued in the cafe's parking lot the day before over a woman, and Gomez returned and was, quote, antagonizing Simpson. After Simpson was injured, witnesses said, Gomez left on a motorbike. Gomez subsequently flagged down a police officer and said he was assaulted. According to the police report, Gomez told police he returned to the cafe to, quote, smooth things over with Simpson, but Simpson started the fight when he punched him several times. Gomez said he acted in self-defense, adding that he used pepper spray on Simpson and hit him over the head with an instrument he described as a baton. McNeil set bail of $5,000 cash and ordered Gomez to stay away from the victim and not have any contact. He's to return to court on Monday, July 24th. Motorists got a taste yesterday afternoon of what life would be like if the PFC Ralph T. Basler Bridge closes completely. A sagging street light that police called a hazardous condition temporarily closed the more than 100-year-old structure to traffic around 2:30 yesterday afternoon while the National Grid crew removed the pole. Police stayed on the scene, at first closing the entire span to traffic and then to detour vehicles around the work. The State Department of Transportation reported earlier relocation of National Grid Electric and Verizon telephone cables were scheduled. That work, however, called for intermittent single-lane closings overnight on the southbound side of the bridge and intermittent night and day closings of the western or upstream sidewalk. The bridge, carrying Route 125 over the Merrimack River between Haverhill and Bradford, is being replaced over the next 6 years during a $240 million project. Officials anticipate demolishing half the structure while one portion of a new bridge is built. The new section will then carry traffic while the remainder of the old bridge is demolished. A 23-year-old called a part of a Methuen-based group trafficking fentanyl and methamphetamine in the Seacoast area was recently sentenced to 2.5 years in prison. Juan de los Santos Romero was sentenced by U.S. Chief District Court Judge Samantha Elliott to 30 months in federal prison and 3 years of supervised release after previously pleading guilty to conspiracy to distribute controlled substances and distribution of methamphetamine and fentanyl. New Hampshire U.S. Attorney Aaron Cregan said De Los Santos Romero will be deported to the Dominican Republic upon completion of his prison sentence. Four others, Jose Luis Guerrero Nunez, Carlos Alejandro Chevalier Santos, Eddie Mendez Carmona, and Luis Guerrero Cabral, also previously pleaded guilty. De Los Santos Romero was responsible for at least 4 controlled drug purchases with an undercover U.S. Drug Enforcement Administration agent. The Drug Enforcement Administration led the investigation with assistance from Seabrook, Hampton, and Portsmouth Police Departments, the Methuen Police Department, and the New Hampshire State Police. And Haverhill High School recently released its 4th term honor roll, naming students who have earned honors with distinction, high honors, highest honors, and honors. The full list appears on this story at WHAV.net. In WHAV sports, the Red Sox are back in action Friday when they play the Tampa Bay Rays. And tonight, in women's pro soccer, the Boston Legacy will be in Orlando to play the Orlando Pride. There's always more in the next newscast and at WHAV.net, where you can sign up for the Wavelengths local news e-newspaper. From the Edwin V. Johnson Newsroom, this is Wynn Damon.
1: AP News, I'm Haya Pujwani. The U.S. has reimposed a blockade on Iran after Tehran's attacks on ships in the Strait of Hormuz. AP's John Gambrell reports.
2: The U.S. Navy has restarted a blockade of Iranian ports. Now, this blockade is aimed at stopping Iran from getting its crude oil to the international market. And that's important because crude oil is a main driver of Iran's economy. Now, this comes as Iran has been attacking ships going through the Strait of Hormuz on a route that is hugging the coastline of Oman. Tehran has insisted that any ship going through the strait must do so on a route through Iranian waters and must follow the instructions of Iran's paramilitary Revolutionary Guard.
1: During a Senate Judiciary Committee hearing, ranking member Dick Durbin tells Acting Attorney General Todd Blanche he's too focused on doing President Trump's bidding.
3: In less than 18 months at the Department of Justice, you've shown you're still President Trump's personal attorney. Your tenure can be summed up in the 4 words you said, quote, "I love you, sir," to President Trump. This was your response when you were asked what you would say to him. This nation deserves an attorney general who loves the Constitution more than any single president.
1: There's a new memoir by former President Joe Biden.
4: Former President Joe Biden talks about his decision to not run for re-election, among other topics, in a new memoir. And Biden released a video to accompany his announcement.
5: It's about the challenge we face as a nation, about the decisions I made, and why I made them. Leading the country through COVID, rebuilding our economy and restoring our democracy after the attack on January 6th.
4: Promise Me America will be released November 17th. Donna Water, Washington.
1: This is AP News. Relatives and friends of Thai fire victims collect bodies in Bangkok as the death toll climbs to 32.
6: Initial details about the victims say 18 of the dead were women and 9 were men. On Wednesday morning at the Institute of Forensic Medicine in Bangkok, more loved ones assembled to identify and collect bodies. Among them, the family and friends of Puttipong Pudmon, keyboardist in a band with the pub, who was killed. Sister Chanyan Ach Pudmon tells the AP, "If I can be his representative, I think he would say he doesn't want to see everyone sad and cry. He would not want everyone to see him as he is now, but please remember his smile on stage playing music that he loves. Whereupon, Fon Sidi was at the bar when the fire broke out but managed to escape. Her friend Sashi Yadi Amatahin died in the fire. Warapon arrived at the institute with her friend's relatives to collect her body. She says she could smell gas for around 5 to 10 minutes in the bar, and the fire started after she went into the bathroom. I'm Charles de la Lespa.
1: I'm Haya Pinjwani.
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8: Good morning. Now your wave weather forecast for Haverhill and the Merrimack Valley. Heat advisory in effect for Wednesday, partly cloudy, breezy and hot, high around 92, northwest winds gusting to 30 miles per hour. Clear skies, cooler, less humid tonight, falling to around 68, northwest winds 10 to 20. Partly cloudy skies, breezy for Thursday, 89 for the high. Mostly sunny skies Friday, highs in the mid-80s. I'm WHAV meteorologist James Covington. Your next wave weather in 30 minutes.
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2: 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The library will also provide a recording following the talk for those who cannot attend the live presentation. 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In the Edwin V. Johnson Newsroom, this is Jennifer Cosgrove.

0: the four words you said, quote, "I love you, sir," to President Trump. This was your response when you were asked what you would say to him. This nation deserves an attorney general who loves the Constitution more than any single president.
1: Senators also questioning Blanche on the Epstein files. He says the DOJ complied with the law. I'm Julie Walker.
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3: Good morning. Now your wave weather forecast for Haverhill and the Merrimack Valley. Heat advisory in effect for Wednesday. Partly cloudy, breezy and hot. High around 92. Northwest winds gusting to 30 miles per hour. Clear skies, cooler, less humid tonight. Falling to around 68. Northwest winds 10 to 20. Partly cloudy skies, breezy for Thursday. 89 for the high. Mostly sunny skies Friday. Highs in the mid-80s. I'm WHAV meteorologist James Covington. Your next wave weather in 30 minutes.
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1: Good afternoon. Now your wave weather forecast for Haverhill and the Merrimack Valley. Heat advisory for after Wednesday afternoon. Partly cloudy, breezy, and hot. High around 92. Northwest winds gusting to 30 miles per hour. Clear skies, cooler, less humid tonight. Falling to around 68. Northwest winds 10 to 20. Partly cloudy skies, breezy for Thursday. 89 for the high. Mostly sunny skies Friday. Highs in the mid-80s. I'm WHAV meteorologist James Covington. Your next wave weather in 30 minutes.
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In the Edwin B. Johnson Newsroom, this is Jennifer Cosgrove.

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8: I'm Haya Pinjwani with an AP News Minute. During a Senate Judiciary Committee hearing, ranking member Dick Durbin tells Acting Attorney General Todd Blanche he's too focused on doing President Trump's bidding.
9: In less than 18 months at the Department of Justice, you've shown you're still President Trump's personal attorney. Your tenure can be summed up in the four words you said. Quote, I love you, sir, to President Trump. This was your response when you were asked what you would say to him. This nation deserves an attorney general who loves the Constitution more than any single president.
8: In his final prime minister's question session, British Prime Minister Keir Starmer told lawmakers he reorganized the Labour Party, making it electable again after a period in the political wilderness.
10: Mr. Speaker, I picked up our party. I turned it round. I made a promise to rip anti-Semitism out of my party, and I did. I turned my party to face the country, and we won a landslide Labour general election.
8: I'm Haya Pinjwani.
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11: Good afternoon. Now your wave weather forecast for Haverhill and the Merrimack Valley. Heat advisory for every Wednesday afternoon, partly cloudy, breezy and hot, around 92, northwest winds gusting to 30 miles per hour. Clear skies, cooler, less humid tonight, falling to around 68, northwest winds 10 to 20. Partly cloudy skies, breezy for Thursday, 89 for the high. Mostly sunny skies Friday, highs in the mid-80s. I'm WHAV meteorologist James Covington. Your next Wave weather in 30 minutes.
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2: 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An important part of the program is talking with area newsmakers, giving you a direct link and the latest information into what's happening in the Greater Haverhill area. Recently, I spoke with Sarah Walsh, a historic sewist who's going to be leading a program called Stitching History Together at the Buttonwoods Museum.
3: We are studying and replicating a gown in the Buttonwoods Museum collection. The gown came to the museum in 1944 from a descendant of Abigail Adams' sister, Mary.
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6: As part of its adult summer reading program, the Haverhill Public Library is hosting a free plant swap and giveaway. The event will be held Saturday, July 18th from 2 to 3 p.m. in the library's Millhandler Room, 99 Main Street, Haverhill. Those participating are invited to bring up to 3 plants which are labeled by type. The library will provide labels. The plants must be rooted in soil, be healthy, and free of pests. Those who bring plants will be allowed to take home up to 3. Those who don't have a plant to swap will be allowed to take 1. Any plants remaining after 3 p.m. will be free for the taking. Those with questions are advised to call the library at 978-373-1586, extension 808. 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In the Edwin B. Johnson Newsroom, this is Jennifer Cosgrove.

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1: Here's the latest WHAV news. I'm Wynn Damon. Haverhill Mayor Melinda Barrett told the Haverhill City Council last night she's now prepared to compromise on the formula for paying for a new Whittier Regional Vocational Technical High School, so long as it's sited at Northern Essex Community College's Haverhill campus. The mayor said, quote, "To move forward, we may have to give up our advantage." For a year, officials from the 11 communities that make up the Whittier Tech District have been studying how to fairly divide the cost of a proposed new building to replace the 50-year-old school and its aging sewage treatment plant on Amesbury Line Road. Barrett said she favors the college campus plan because of lower projected costs. To build on the current campus, the school would have to pay for a new fire access road, new sewer plant, and new parking area, in addition to the building itself. Additional costs, Ward 1 Councilor Ralph Basilier estimated to be in the neighborhood of $25 million. The college, by contrast, is on a city sewer line and has adequate parking and space for a new school. Additionally, students would benefit from being able to take college courses. Barrett introduced Salisbury Town Manager Neil Harrington as he's come up with a formula that would place a greater share of the cost burden on Haverhill, but amounts to the same cost that Haverhill would have borne when the district proposed to build a new $444.6 million school on the current site. That idea was

0: was voted down by 10 of 11 communities in January of 2024. Under the current formula, Haverhill would pay 44% of total costs of new construction, even though it sends 66% of the school students. That's because the current capital cost distribution formula is based on each community's total kindergarten through grade 12 enrollment. By comparison, day-to-day operational costs are allocated based on the number of students each community sends to the school. Harrington's formula would calculate 50% of the cost based on the current formula and 50% of the cost based on enrollment. Rowley and Newburyport have been pressing for a formula that shifts more costs to Haverhill by using a strict per-pupil formula. Newburyport Mayor Sean Reardon told WHAV in an email following the meeting his community is against any plan that doesn't shift more costs to Haverhill. Reardon wrote, quote, Newburyport is fully prepared to walk away from this tremendous opportunity with Northern Essex Community College. Despite the long-term benefits it could provide to generations of students across the Merrimack Valley, if Haverhill is unwilling to pay its fair share for the nearly 70% of Whittier students who come from Haverhill. The Massachusetts School Building Authority made a new operating agreement a condition of state support for a new school, according to a December 12, 2024 letter signed by Executive Director Mary Pichetti. A 33-year-old Haverhill man is being held after he allegedly assaulted another man with a pipe Sunday night in front of a cafe geared to low-income and homeless residents. Diego Javier Gomez of 67 Washington Street was arrested by Haverhill police on a charge of assault and battery with a dangerous weapon, causing serious bodily harm. He was ordered held at the Essex House of Correction in Middleton following his arraignment before Judge Susan McNeil Monday in Haverhill District Court. According to a police report, Gomez allegedly attacked Pepe Simpson with an iron pipe during an argument Sunday, July 12th, around 6:30 that night, outside Common Ground Cafe at 194 Winter Street. Police were called to the cafe, where they said they found Simpson bleeding profusely from a head wound. Simpson said that he had been pepper sprayed and hit in the head. Witnesses told police Simpson and Gomez had argued in the cafe's parking lot the day before over a woman, and Gomez returned and was, quote, antagonizing Simpson. After Simpson was injured, witnesses said, Gomez left on a motorbike. Gomez subsequently flagged down a police officer and said he was assaulted. According to the police report, Gomez told police he returned to the cafe to, quote, smooth things over with Simpson, but Simpson started the fight when he punched him several times. Gomez said he acted in self-defense, adding that he used pepper spray on Simpson and hit him over the head with an instrument he described as a baton. McNeil set bail of $5,000 cash and ordered Gomez to stay away from the victim and not have any contact. He's to return to court on Monday, July 24th. Motorists got a taste yesterday afternoon of what life would be like if the PFC Ralph T. Basler Bridge closes completely. A sagging street light that police called a hazardous condition temporarily closed the more than 100-year-old structure to traffic around 2:30 yesterday afternoon while a National Grid crew removed the pole. Police stayed on the scene, at first closing the entire span to traffic and then to detour vehicles around the work. The State Department of Transportation reported earlier relocation of National Grid Electric and Verizon telephone cables were scheduled. That work, however, called for intermittent single-lane closings overnight on the southbound side of the bridge and intermittent night-and-day closings of the western or upstream sidewalk. The bridge, carrying Route 125 over the Merrimack River between Haverhill and Bradford, is being replaced over the next 6 years during a $240 million project. Officials anticipate demolishing half the structure while one portion of a new bridge is built. The new section will then carry traffic while the remainder of the old bridge is demolished. A 23-year-old called a part of a Methuen-based group trafficking fentanyl and methamphetamine in the Seacoast area was recently sentenced to 2.5 years in prison. Juan de los Santos Romero was sentenced by U.S. Chief District Court Judge Samantha Elliott to 30 months in federal prison and 3 years of supervised release after previously pleading guilty to conspiracy to distribute controlled substances and distribution of methamphetamine and fentanyl. New Hampshire U.S. Attorney Aaron Cregan said de los Santos Romero will be deported to the Dominican Republic upon completion of his prison sentence. Four others, Jose Luis Guerrero Nunez, Carlos Alejandro Chevalier Santos, Eddie Mendez Carmona, and Luis Guerrero Cabral, also previously pleaded guilty. De los Santos Romero was responsible for at least four controlled drug purchases with an undercover U.S. Drug Enforcement Administration agent. The Drug Enforcement Administration led the investigation with assistance from Seabrook, Hampton, and Portsmouth Police Departments, the Methuen Police Department, and the New Hampshire State Police. And Haverhill High School recently released its fourth-term honor roll, naming students who have earned honors with distinction, high honors, highest honors, and honors. The full list appears on this story at WHAV.net. In WHAV sports, the Red Sox are back in action Friday when they play the Tampa Bay Rays. And tonight, in women's pro soccer, the Boston Legacy will be in Orlando to play the Orlando Pride. There's always more in the next newscast and at WHAV.net, where you can sign up for the Wavelengths local news e-newspaper. From the Edwin V. Johnson Newsroom, this is Wynn Damon.
1: AP News, I'm Julie Walker. Acting Attorney General Todd Blanche in the hot seat on Capitol Hill, where senators are grilling President Trump's nominee for the job. Rhode Island Democrat Sheldon Whitehouse asking Blanche about his trust in FBI Director Kash Patel.
2: How long do you intend to put up with that Kash Patel character? Are you good with his airplane jaunts? Are you confident he's not drinking on the job? Are you sure none of his travel is a pretext for vacation activities like snorkeling Olympics and visiting girlfriends? Are you sure he knows what he's doing? Do you vouch for him? Are you willing to look at whether he lied to this committee?
3: That's an extraordinarily obnoxious question, Senator. And I have full faith in Director Patel and the work that he's doing every day.
2: Great. You get to own that.
1: Also on the Hill, the House Oversight Committee holding another Epstein hearing where former Obama counsel Kathy Rumler is testifying. Her name shows up in thousands of documents the DOJ put out. Here's Representative Robert Garcia of California, a Democrat.
4: She's one of the few people that remained very, very close to Jeffrey Epstein in the last phase of Jeffrey Epstein's life, and in some ways of rising to defend him. I think some of the emails that are in the files are very concerning about that she communicated with Jeffrey Epstein. And so we'll ask those questions today.
1: Garcia says they also want to hear from Blanche. President Trump says ICE should continue traffic stops after two deadly shootings within a week, seeming to contradict a new policy to halt them. In Florida Tuesday, a third man died after running from an ICE stop. He was hit by a tractor trailer. Rescuers are still searching for three people after a boat sank in San Francisco Bay near Alcatraz. In Congo, Ebola cases have reached over 2,000 with 754 deaths, according to the government data. Health workers at the general hospital there have gone on strike over unpaid wages. This is AP News. Here's Ben Thomas with a sweet discovery.
5: In Lucy in the Sky with Diamonds, the Beatles sang of
6: tangerine trees and marmalade skies.
5: Now astronomers say they have detected a type of sugar lurking in interstellar space.
7: Molecular clouds where stars and planets are forming.
5: Astrophysicist Azaskin Jimenez-Serra with the Spanish Astrobiology Center says they're essential ingredients for the origin of life.
7: Because they represent the backbone of RNA and DNA.
5: The sugars called erythrolose.
7: They can be found in raspberries and in other red fruits.
5: Meaning the ingredients for life
7: could be distributed across the galaxy
5: and help life develop elsewhere. The results published this week in the journal Nature Astronomy. I'm Ben Thomas.
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9: Good afternoon. Now your wave weather forecast for Haverhill and the Merrimack Valley. Heat advisory for every Wednesday afternoon. Partly cloudy, breezy, and hot. High around 92. Northwest winds gusting to 30 miles per hour. Clear skies, cooler, less humid tonight, falling to around 68. Northwest winds 10 to 20. Partly cloudy skies, breezy for Thursday, 89 for the high. Mostly sunny skies Friday, highs in the mid-80s. I'm WHAV meteorologist James Covington. Your next wave weather in 30 minutes.
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2: 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In the Edwin B. Johnson Newsroom, this is Jennifer Cosgrove.
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3: I'm high up in...

0: over the past 12 hours has missed out quite a bit on the heaviest rainfall. Maybe it's been less than an inch for western Kerr County. As you get into just east of Kerrville, it's a little bit heavier, possibly a couple of inches.
1: Testifying before the Senate Judiciary Committee, Acting Attorney General Todd Blanche said the Biden administration upended faith in the justice system by targeting political opponents.
2: Above all, we are restoring American trust. In recent years, we watched the Justice Department turned against many of you and a former president, and it damaged the public's faith in justice.
1: President Trump said yesterday that ICE agents should continue traffic stops after two deadly shootings within a week. I'm Haya Pinjwani.
3: Wave weather.
4: Good afternoon. Now your wave weather forecast for Haverhill and the Merrimack Valley. Heat advisory for Wednesday afternoon. Partly cloudy, breezy, and hot. Around 92. Northwest winds gusting to 30 miles per hour. Clear skies, cooler, less humid tonight, falling to around 68. Northwest winds 10 to 20. Partly cloudy skies, breezy for Thursday, 89 for the high. Mostly sunny skies Friday, highs in the mid-80s. I'm WHAV meteorologist James Covington. Your next wave weather in 30 minutes.
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2: Here's the latest WHAV news. I'm Wynn Damon. Haverhill's recent forced main sewer break that caused untreated sewage to be discharged into the Merrimack River may help bring millions in federal infrastructure help. On the heels of yesterday's aid plea to U.S. Environmental Protection Agency Administrator Lee Zeldin with Congresswoman Lori Trahan, Congressman Seth Moulton said the House Committee on Transportation and Infrastructure adopted his amendment to raise the ceiling for upgrading Haverhill's wastewater infrastructure from $40 million to $50 million. Referring to construction of two 24-inch mains to substitute for two collapsed portions of a 42-inch concrete line, Moulton said, quote, Haverhill sewer system is one of the oldest in the country, and a temporary bypass is not an acceptable solution. He added, quote, the funding that's authorized by my amendment, if funded by appropriators, will make sure we finish the job once and for all. No family in Massachusetts should have to wonder if their beach is safe to swim at again. Separately, Trahan and Senators Ed Markey and Elizabeth Warren introduced a bill, the Water Emergency and Technical Assistance Act, to amend the Safe Drinking Water Act and the Federal Water Pollution Control Act to provide technical and financial support to water treatment facilities during emergency situations to prevent and mitigate threats to public health, such as exposure to contaminants. Trahan said, quote, Haverhill showed us what happens when a century-old system fails and the federal government is nowhere to be found. Cities were left to fight sewage flowing into the Merrimack with local dollars and borrowed time. Our bill fixes that. It puts real federal money on the table the moment an emergency like this hits, so that no community has to face it alone. Trahan noted that she also introduced the bipartisan Stop Sewage Overflow Act to grow federal investment in combined sewer overflow projects to $500 million annually and secure direct community project funding for such work in Haverhill, Methuen, and Lowell. Markey and Warren said in a joint statement, quote, water system emergencies spell disaster for their communities. They're expensive, bad for business, and dangerous to public health. Our communities deserve clean water and quick access to support in response to emergency situations that put their health and economies in danger. Moulton's amendment relates to the Water Resources Development Act of 2026, which must be reauthorized by Congress every 2 years. Haverhill Mayor Melinda Barrett told the Haverhill City Council last night she's now prepared to compromise on the formula for paying for a new Whittier Regional Vocational Technical High School so long as it's sited at Northern Essex Community College's Haverhill campus. The mayor said, quote, to move forward, we may have to give up our advantage. For a year, officials from the 11 communities that make up the Whittier Tech District have been studying how to fairly divide the cost of a proposed new building to replace the 50-year-old school and its aging sewage treatment plant on Amesbury Line Road. Barrett said she favors the college campus plan because of lower projected costs. To build on the current campus, the school would have to pay for a new fire access road, new sewer plant, and new parking area, in addition to the building itself. Additional costs, Ward 1 Councilor Ralph Basilier estimated to be in the neighborhood of $25 million.

0: $1 million. The college, by contrast, is on a city sewer line and has adequate parking and space for a new school. Additionally, students would benefit from being able to take college courses. Merritt introduced Salisbury Town Manager Neil Harrington as he's come up with a formula that would place a greater share of the cost burden on Haverhill, but amounts to the same cost that Haverhill would have borne when the district proposed to build a new $444.6 million school on the current site. That idea was voted down by 10 of 11 communities in January of 2024. Under the current formula, Haverhill would pay 44% of total costs of new construction, even though it sends 66% of the school students. That's because the current capital cost distribution formula is based on each community's total kindergarten through grade 12 enrollment. By comparison, day-to-day operational costs are allocated based on the number of students each community sends to the school. Harrington's formula would calculate 50% of the cost based on the current formula and 50% of the cost based on enrollment. Rowley and Newburyport have been pressing for a formula that shifts more costs to Haverhill by using a strict per-pupil formula. Newburyport Mayor Sean Reardon told WHAV in an email following the meeting his community is against any plan that doesn't shift more costs to Haverhill. Reardon wrote, quote, Newburyport is fully prepared to walk away from this tremendous opportunity with Northern Essex Community College. Despite the long-term benefits it could provide to generations of students across the Merrimack Valley, if Haverhill is unwilling to pay its fair share for the nearly 70% of Whittier students who come from Haverhill. The Massachusetts School Building Authority made a new operating agreement a condition of state support for a new school, according to a December 12, 2024 letter signed by Executive Director Mary Pichetti. Groveland's efforts to consider removing three town-owned dams on Johnson Creek is one of the beneficiaries of $1 million in state grants unveiled this week to help communities plan and carry out river and wetland restoration projects. The State Department of Fish and Game's Division of Ecological Restoration Partnerships Program will support three existing and three new partnerships that work directly with cities, towns, and local organizations to develop and advance locally led projects. Within the Merrimack Restoration Partnership, $225,000 will pay to advance watershed scale restoration and climate resilience across the 1,200 square miles of the Nashua, Lower Merrimack, Sunbury, Assabet, Concord, Spigot, Shawsheen, and Beaver Brook watersheds. This includes a feasibility study and site assessments to remove Groveland's three town-owned dams, and the project aims to reopen habitat for migratory fish, improve stream connectivity, and enhance conditions in a watershed that supports both diatomous species and resident brook trout. Representative Francisco Paulino of Methuen said, quote, by restoring rivers and wetlands, strengthening climate resilience, and supporting collaboration across municipalities, these grants will help protect both our communities and our natural resources. This is exactly the kind of smart, locally driven investment Massachusetts should continue to make. Senator Pavel Payano, who represents Lawrence, Haverhill, and Methuen, added, quote, healthy waterways reduce flooding, improve water quality, and create stronger neighborhoods. These grants invest in the local organizations doing the hard work on the ground, and I'm proud to support these efforts. In Haverhill's AHEPA Acropolis Chapter 39, in an effort to purchase a service dog to benefit a local military veteran, plans a Shred Day Saturday. The confidential documents Shred Day is going to be taking place this Saturday from 9 to 11:30 in the morning at AHEPA Senior Living Apartments, 40 Buttonwoods Avenue in Haverhill. Voluntary small donations will be accepted to help AHEPA 39 purchase a service dog. In WHAV sports, the Red Sox are back in action Friday when they play the Tampa Bay Rays. And tonight, in women's pro soccer, the Boston Legacy will be in Orlando to play the Orlando Pride. There's always more in the next newscast and at WHAV.net, where you can sign up for the Wavelengths local news e-newspaper. From the Edwin V. Johnson Newsroom, this is Wynn Damon.
1: AP News, I'm Haya Panjwani. The U.S. has reimposed a blockade on Iran after Tehran's attacks on ships in the Strait of Hormuz. AP's John Gambrell.
2: All of this comes as the Strait of Hormuz, the narrow mouth of the Persian Gulf, through which about a fifth of all crude oil and natural gas traded once passed in peacetime, has become the key issue over trying to end the Iran war. And as these attacks on ships have continued, and as U.S. airstrikes have gone on against Iran for days, and Iran has retaliated against Middle East allies of America, this has really called into question whether or not there will be any sort of permanent end to the Iran war. Already we've heard from the U.S. that any negotiations with Iran over its nuclear program or other issues would have to be on hold until the strait was fully open.
1: The Iranian health ministry says recent U.S. airstrikes have killed at least 35 people and wounded over 300 others. Inflation has cooled, but the economic outlook remains uncertain. AP's Mike Hempin.
3: The Labor Department reports its producer price index, which captures inflation before it reaches consumers, dropped 0.3% from May. Compared to a year ago, it was up 5.5% in June. Gasoline prices plunged 12% in June, but are still up nearly 43% from June of last year, pushed higher by the Iran war. The June inflation numbers were lower than forecasters had expected, but inflation is still running above the Fed's 2% target. Mike Hempin, Washington.
1: In an AP interview, National Weather Service meteorologist and hydrologist Corey Van Pelt says rain has been coming down heavy, especially in Uvalde County, west of San Antonio.
4: We've seen estimates of up to 15 inches of rain total in the last couple of days. Possibly a little bit more, but we don't have any rain gauges out there to verify it.
1: This is AP News. There's a new memoir by former President Joe Biden. AP's Donna Warder.
5: Former President Joe Biden talks about his decision to not run for re-election, among other topics, in a new memoir. The book is called Promise Me America, and Biden released a video to accompany his announcement.
6: It's about the challenge we face as a nation, about the decisions I made, and why I made them. Leading the country through COVID, rebuilding our economy, and restoring our democracy after the attack on January 6th. Ending our nation's longest war in Afghanistan, strengthening NATO, and supporting Ukraine. It's about why I chose to run for re-election and why I chose to step aside.
5: Promise Me America will be released November 17th. Donna Warder, Washington.
1: I'm Haya Pinjwani, AP News.
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8: Good afternoon. Now your wave weather forecast for Haverhill and the Merrimack Valley. Heat advisory for every Wednesday afternoon. Partly cloudy, breezy, and hot. High around 92. Northwest winds gusting to 30 miles per hour. Clear skies, cooler, less humid tonight. Falling to around 68. Northwest winds 10 to 20. Partly cloudy skies, breezy for Thursday, 89 for the high. Mostly sunny skies Friday, highs in the mid-80s. I'm WHAV meteorologist James Covington. Your next wave weather in 30 minutes.
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4: 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In the Edwin B. Johnson Newsroom, this is Jennifer Cosgrove.

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4: I'm Haya Panjwani with an AP News Minute. President Donald Trump said that Immigration and Customs Enforcement agents should continue traffic stops after two deadly shootings within a week. That seemed to contradict a new policy to halt them. AP correspondent Charles de Ledesma reports the UK is unveiling plans for a social media curfew for older teens, but it's voluntary.
5: The British government will introduce a six-hour social media curfew from midnight for 16 and 17-year-olds, though they will be able to override the proposed default setting. In its latest attempt to reduce the risks of online harm for children, officials say features that can keep users scrolling for longer, such as videos that automatically play one after the other, will also be switched off by default for older teenagers. The measures, which are one of the final acts of the government of Prime Minister Keir Starmer, will have to be legislated upon. It's widely believed that his expected successor, Andy Burnham, will follow through with the plans. I'm Charles de Ledesma.
4: I'm Haya Panjwani.
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7: Good afternoon. Now your wave weather forecast for Haverhill and the Merrimack Valley. Heat advisory for every Wednesday afternoon. Partly cloudy, breezy, and hot. Around 92. Northwest winds gusting to 30 miles per hour. Clear skies, cooler, less humid tonight. Falling to around 68. Northwest winds 10 to 20. Partly cloudy skies, breezy for Thursday. 89 for the high. Mostly sunny skies Friday. Highs in the mid-80s. I'm WHAV meteorologist James Covington. Your next wave weather in 30 minutes.
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4: 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In the Edwin B. Johnson Newsroom, this is Jennifer Cosgrove.

that mama, she got a sticking in the cameraman. And we could have some. And he's up there. What's that? Hawaiian noises. He's banging on the bongos like a chimpanzee. Oh, that ain't working.

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2: Here's the latest WHAV news. I'm Wynn Damon. Haverhill Mayor Melinda Barrett told the Haverhill City Council last night she's now prepared to compromise on the formula for paying for a new Whittier Regional Vocational Technical High School so long as it's sited at Northern Essex Community College's Haverhill campus. The mayor said, quote, to move forward, we may have to give up our advantage. For a year, officials from the 11 communities that make up the Whittier Tech District have been studying how to fairly divide the cost of a proposed new building to replace the 50-year-old school and its aging sewage treatment plant on Amesbury Line Road. Barrett said she favors the college campus plan because of lower projected costs. To build on the current campus, the school would have to pay for a new fire access road, new sewer plant, and new parking area, in addition to the building itself. Additional costs, Ward 1 Councilor Ralph Basilier estimated to be in the neighborhood of $25 million. The college, by contrast, is on a city sewer line and has adequate parking and space for a new school. Additionally, students would benefit from being able to take college courses. Barrett introduced Salisbury Town Manager Neil Harrington as he's come up with a formula that would place a greater share of the cost burden on Haverhill, but amounts to the same cost that Haverhill would have borne when the district proposed to build a new $444.6 million school on the current site. That idea was voted down by 10 of 11 communities in January of 2024. Under the current formula, Haverhill would pay 44% of total costs of new construction, even though it sends 66% of the school students. That's because the current capital cost distribution formula is based on each community's total kindergarten through grade 12 enrollment. By comparison, day-to-day operational costs are allocated based on the number of students each community sends to the school. Harrington's formula would calculate 50% of the cost based on the current formula and 50% of the cost based on enrollment. Rowley and Newburyport have been pressing for a formula that shifts more costs to Haverhill by using a strict per-pupil formula. Newburyport Mayor Sean Reardon told WHAV in an email following the meeting his community is against any plan that doesn't shift more costs to Haverhill. Reardon wrote, quote, Newburyport is fully prepared to walk away from this tremendous opportunity with Northern Essex Community College. Despite the long-term benefits it could provide to generations of students across the Merrimack Valley, if Haverhill is unwilling to pay its fair share for the nearly 70% of Whittier students who come from Haverhill. The Massachusetts School Building Authority made a new operating agreement a condition of state support for a new school, according to a December 12, 2020.

0: for a letter signed by Executive Director Mary Pichetti. A 33-year-old Haverhill man is being held after he allegedly assaulted another man with a pipe Sunday night in front of a cafe geared to low-income and homeless residents. Diego Javier Gomez of 67 Washington Street was arrested by Haverhill police on a charge of assault and battery with a dangerous weapon, causing serious bodily harm. He was ordered held at the Essex House of Correction in Middleton following his arraignment before Judge Susan McNeil Monday in Haverhill District Court. According to a police report, Gomez allegedly attacked Pepe Simpson with an iron pipe during an argument Sunday, July 12th, around 6:30 that night, outside Common Ground Cafe at 194 Winter Street. Police were called to the cafe, where they said they found Simpson bleeding profusely from a head wound. Simpson said that he had been pepper sprayed and hit in the head. Witnesses told police Simpson and Gomez had argued in the cafe's parking lot the day before over a woman, and Gomez returned and was, quote, antagonizing Simpson. After Simpson was injured, witnesses said Gomez left on a motorbike. Gomez subsequently flagged down a police officer and said he was assaulted. According to the police report, Gomez told police he returned to the cafe to, quote, smooth things over with Simpson, but Simpson started the fight when he punched him several times. Gomez said he acted in self-defense, adding that he used pepper spray on Simpson and hit him over the head with an instrument he described as a baton. McNeil set bail of $5,000 cash and ordered Gomez to stay away from the victim and not have any contact. He's to return to court on Monday, July 24th. Motorists got a taste yesterday afternoon of what life would be like if the PFC Ralph T. Basler Bridge closes completely. A sagging street light that police called a hazardous condition temporarily closed the more than 100-year-old structure to traffic around 2:30 yesterday afternoon while the National Grid crew removed the pole. Police stayed on the scene, at first closing the entire span to traffic and then to detour vehicles around the work. The State Department of Transportation reported earlier relocation of National Grid Electric and Verizon telephone cables were scheduled. That work, however, called for intermittent single-lane closings overnight. On the southbound side of the bridge, and intermittent night and day closings of the western or upstream sidewalk. The bridge, carrying Route 125 over the Merrimack River between Haverhill and Bradford, is being replaced over the next 6 years during a $240 million project. Officials anticipate demolishing half the structure while one portion of a new bridge is built. The new section will then carry traffic while the remainder of the old bridge is demolished. A 23-year-old called a part of a Methuen-based group trafficking fentanyl and methamphetamine in the Seacoast area was recently sentenced to 2.5 years in prison. Juan de los Santos Romero was sentenced by U.S. Chief District Court Judge Samantha Elliott to 30 months in federal prison and 3 years of supervised release after previously pleading guilty to conspiracy to distribute controlled substances and distribution of methamphetamine and fentanyl. New Hampshire U.S. Attorney Aaron Cregan said De Los Santos Romero will be deported to the Dominican Republic upon completion of his prison sentence. Four others, Jose Luis Guerrero Nunez, Carlos Alejandro Chevalier Santos, Eddie Mendez Carmona, and Luis Guerrero Cabral, also previously pleaded guilty. De Los Santos Romero was responsible for at least 4 controlled drug purchases with an undercover U.S. Drug Enforcement Administration agent. The Drug Enforcement Administration led the investigation with assistance from Seabrook, Hampton, and Portsmouth Police Departments, the Methuen Police Department, and the New Hampshire State Police. And Haverhill High School recently released its 4th-term honor roll, naming students who have earned honors with distinction, high honors, highest honors, and honors. The full list appears on this story at WHAV.net. In WHAV sports, the Red Sox are back in action Friday when they play the Tampa Bay Rays. And tonight, in women's pro soccer, the Boston Legacy will be in Orlando to play the Orlando Pride. There's always more in the next newscast and at WHAV.net, where you can sign up for the Wavelengths local news e-newspaper. From the Edwin V. Johnson Newsroom, this is Wynn Damon.
1: AP News, I'm Julie Walker. England and Argentina resume one of the fiercest rivalries in international soccer in the World Cup semifinals, kicking off right now in Atlanta. Fan Nick Shabalachush can't decide who to root for.
2: I think both semifinals are the best in history. Those countries which deserve to play, you see. And today, my heart is divided.
1: The winner plays Spain in the final in New Jersey Sunday. Acting Attorney General Todd Blanche is confronting questions about his brief but turbulent tenure atop the Justice Department during a Senate confirmation hearing. Topics include the Epstein files and January 6 pardons by President Trump. In another Senate hearing, Trump's nominee to serve as Director of National Intelligence, Jay Clayton, who believed he won the 2020 presidential election, is also being grilled. Georgia Democrat John Ossoff.
3: You refuse to answer a basic question about who won a presidential election, you asked to lead America's intelligence community? Isn't it humiliating to be unable to answer this question, to have to indulge the president's delusions?
1: France's National Assembly gives final approval to an assisted dying bill after years of debate. Patients must be at least 18 with a serious and incurable illness. Supporters say it allows choice. Opponents warn of potential pressure on the vulnerable. The U.S. Mint starts producing a new $1 coin featuring President Trump to help celebrate America's 250th birthday. The commemorative coin will be out in the fall. It's not gold as originally planned, but instead has a gold finish. Federal law prohibits depicting a living president on U.S. currency, though the Treasury Secretary has the authority to change that in some instances. This is AP News. Prime Minister Keir Starmer steps down Monday and hands over power to new Labour Party leader Andy Burnham. Charles de Ledesma reports from London.
4: In his final Prime Minister's Questions, British Prime Minister Keir Starmer tells lawmakers he had reorganised the Labour Party, making it electable again after a period in the political wilderness.
5: And after 2 years, we've stabilised the economy. We have invested heavily in our public services. We put better protections in for children, particularly on child poverty. We've strengthened our defence and we've enhanced our international reputation. I'm proud to leave this country in a better shape than I found it.
4: Britain's parliamentary democracy allows governing parties to change leaders and thus prime ministers without the need for a general election.
1: Heavy downpours are still drenching South Texas with flash flood risks in effect. The storms also spawning a tornado in San Antonio, washing out roads, leading to dozens of high water rescues. I'm Julie Walker, AP News.
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7: Good afternoon. Now your wave weather forecast for Haverhill and the Merrimack Valley. Heat advisory for Wednesday afternoon. Partly cloudy, breezy, and hot. Around 92. Northwest winds gusting to 30 miles per hour. Clear skies, cooler, less humid tonight, falling to around 68. Northwest winds 10 to 20. Partly cloudy skies, breezy for Thursday, 89 for the high. Mostly sunny skies Friday, highs in the mid-80s. I'm WHAV meteorologist James Covington. Your next wave weather in 30 minutes.
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2: Haverhill's Calvary Baptist Church is collecting new sneakers for its second annual back-to-school community block party and sneaker drive. The event will be held Saturday, August 15th at the church, 15 Ashland Street, Haverhill. Food and beverages will be available, and several community organizations are setting up resource tables. The fee for vendors interested in participating is $20. Those interested in making a contribution to the sneaker drive or participating in the resource fair are advised to call Lily Williams at 508-663-8933. Last year, the church gave out 125 pairs of sneakers to deserving young people entering kindergarten to grade 12. 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
2: In a world where every second counts, where truth is buried beneath noise, one name has advanced the power of facts for over a century. 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
3: Here's the latest WHAV news. I'm Wynn Damon. Haverhill's recent force main sewer break that caused untreated sewage to be discharged into the Merrimack River may help bring millions in federal infrastructure help. On the heels of yesterday's aid plea to U.S. Environmental Protection Agency Administrator Lee Zeldin with Congresswoman Lori Trahan, Congressman Seth Moulton said the House Committee on Transportation and Infrastructure adopted his amendment to raise the ceiling for upgrading Haverhill's wastewater infrastructure from $40 million to $50 million. Referring to construction of two 24-inch mains to substitute for two collapsed portions of a 42-inch concrete line, Moulton said, quote, Haverhill sewer system is one of the oldest in the country, and a temporary bypass is not an acceptable solution. He added, quote, the funding that's authorized by my amendment, if funded by appropriators, will make sure we finish the job once and for all. No family in Massachusetts should have to wonder if their beach is safe to swim at again. Separately, Trahan and Senators Ed Markey and Elizabeth Warren introduced a bill, the Water Emergency and Technical Assistance Act, to amend the Safe Drinking Water Act and the Federal Water Pollution Control Act to provide technical and financial support to water treatment facilities during emergency situations to prevent and mitigate threats to public health, such as exposure to contaminants. Trahan said, quote, Haverhill showed us what happens when a century-old system fails and the federal government is nowhere to be found. Cities were left to fight sewage flowing into the Merrimack with local dollars and borrowed time. Our bill fixes that. It puts real federal money on the table the moment an emergency like this hits, so that no community has to face it alone. Trahan noted that she also introduced the bipartisan Stop Sewage Overflow Act to grow federal investment in combined sewer overflow projects to $500 million annually and secure direct community project funding for such work in Haverhill, Methuen, and Lowell. Markey and Warren said in a joint statement, quote, water system emergencies spell disaster for their communities. They're expensive, bad for business, and dangerous to public health. Our communities deserve clean water and quick access to support in response to emergency situations that put their health and economies in danger. Moulton's amendment relates to the Water Resources Development Act of 2026, which must be reauthorized by Congress every 2 years. Haverhill Mayor Melinda Barrett told the Haverhill City Council last night she's now prepared to compromise on the formula for paying for a new Whittier Regional Vocational Technical High School so long as it's sited at Northern Essex Community College's Haverhill campus. The mayor said, quote, to move forward, we may have to give up our advantage. For a year, officials from the 11 communities that make up the Whittier Tech District have been studying how to fairly divide the cost of a proposed new building to replace the 50-year-old school and its aging sewage treatment plant on Amesbury Line Road. Barrett said she favors the college campus plan because of lower projected costs. To build on the current campus, the school would have to pay for a new fire access road, new sewer plant, and new parking area in addition to the building itself. Additional costs, Ward 1 Councilor Ralph Basilier estimated to be in the neighborhood of $25 million. The college, by contrast, is on a city sewer line and has adequate parking and space for a new school. Additionally, students would benefit from being able to take college courses. Barrett introduced Salisbury Town Manager Neil Harrington as he's come up with a formula that would place a greater share of the cost burden on Haverhill, but amounts to the same cost that Haverhill would have borne when the district proposed to build a new $444.6 million school on the current site. That idea was voted down by 10 of 11 communities in January of 2024. Under the current formula, Haverhill would pay 44% of total costs of new construction, even though it sends 66% of the school students. That's because the current capital cost distribution formula is based on each community's total kindergarten through grade 12 enrollment. By comparison, day-to-day operational costs are allocated based on the number of students each community sends to the school. Harrington's formula would calculate 50% of the cost based on the current formula and 50% of the cost based on enrollment. Rowley and Newburyport have been pressing for a formula that shifts more costs to Haverhill by using a strict per-pupil formula. Newburyport Mayor Sean Reardon told WHAV in an email following the meeting his community is against any plan that doesn't shift more costs to Haverhill. Reardon wrote, quote, Newburyport is fully prepared to walk away from this tremendous opportunity with Northern Essex Community College. Despite the long-term benefits it could provide to generations of students across the Merrimack Valley, if Haverhill is unwilling to pay its fair share for the nearly 70% of Whittier students who come from Haverhill. The Massachusetts School Building Authority made a new operating agreement a condition of state support for a new school, according to a December 12, 2024 letter signed by Executive Director Mary Pichetti. Groveland's efforts to consider removing three town-owned dams on Johnson Creek is one of the beneficiaries of $1 million in state grants unveiled this week to help communities plan and carry out river and wetland restoration projects. The State Department of Fish and Game's Division of Ecological Restoration Partnerships Program will support three existing and three new partnerships that work directly with cities, towns, and local organizations to develop and advance locally led projects. Within the Merrimack Restoration Partnership, $225,000 will pay to advance watershed scale restoration and climate resilience across the 1,200 square miles of the Nashua, Lower Merrimack, Sudbury, Assabet, Concord, Spigot, Shawsheen, and Beaver Brook watersheds. This includes a feasibility study and site assessments to remove Groveland's three town-owned dams, and the project aims to reopen habitat for migratory fish, improve stream connectivity, and enhance conditions in a watershed that supports both diatomaceous species and resident brook trout. Representative Francisco Paulino of Methuen said, quote, by restoring rivers and wetlands, strengthening climate resilience, and supporting collaboration across municipalities, these grants will help protect both our communities and our natural resources. This is exactly the kind of smart, locally driven investment Massachusetts should continue to make. Senator Pavel Payano, who represents Lawrence, Haverhill, and Methuen, added, quote, healthy waterways reduce flooding, improve water quality, and create stronger neighborhoods. These grants invest in the local organizations doing the hard work on the ground, and I'm proud to support these efforts. In Haverhill's AHEPA Acropolis Chapter 39, in an effort to purchase a service dog to benefit a local military veteran, plans a Shred Day Saturday. The confidential documents Shred Day is going to be taking place this Saturday from 9 to 11:30 in the morning at AHEPA Senior Living Apartments, 40 Buttonwoods Avenue in Haverhill. Voluntary small donations will be accepted to help AHEPA 39 purchase a service dog. In WHAV sports, the Red Sox are back in action Friday when they play the Tampa Bay Rays. And tonight, in women's pro soccer, the Boston Legacy will be in Orlando to play the Orlando Pride. There's always more in the next newscast and at WHAV.net, where you can sign up for the Wavelengths local news e-newspaper. From the Edwin V. Johnson Newsroom, this is Wynn Damon.
0: I'm Haya Pinjwani with an AP News Minute. After arriving in Pennsylvania for an event with the U.S. Army War College, President Trump took a question about U.S.-Iran negotiations.
4: Are you giving a lot of deadlines before you start bombing?
5: I don't like giving deadlines, but they pretty much know They know the story.
6: Sir, are you meeting?
5: They better behave.
0: Jay Clayton, President Trump's nominee for Director of National Intelligence, says his own government and national security experience, with cases ranging from terrorism to public corruption, will apply if the Senate confirms him to the head of the nation's intelligence agencies.
7: I saw firsthand how judgment, discipline, integrity, and most importantly, effective communication and cooperation across different branches of government are essential to our national security. If confirmed, I will have those principles front of mind every day.
0: Defense Secretary Pete Hegseth announced that he's rolling out a new screening program for testosterone deficiency among troops, calling it necessary to allow them to operate at their absolute best. I'm Haya Panjwani.
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9: Good afternoon. Now your wave weather forecast for Haverhill and the Merrimack Valley. Heat advisory for every Wednesday afternoon. Partly cloudy, breezy, and hot. High around 92. Northwest winds gusting to 30 miles per hour. Clear skies, cooler, less humid tonight. Falling to around 68. Northwest winds 10 to 20. Partly cloudy skies, breezy for Thursday. 89 for the high. Mostly sunny skies Friday. Highs in the mid-80s. I'm WHAV meteorologist James Covington. Your next wave weather in 30 minutes.
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0: Today is July 15th. On this day in 1636, William Pynchon signed a deed giving him title to most of what is now Springfield, Longmeadow, and Agawam. In exchange, he paid the local Agawam Indians 18 fathoms of wampum, 18 coats, and a quantity of hoes, hatchets, and knives. A devout Puritan, Pynchon left England for Massachusetts Bay in 1630. A shrewd and ambitious businessman, he moved a few years later to the still wild Connecticut River Valley. He established Springfield as a center for fur trading. Other ventures followed. Because he badly needed labor, he welcomed settlers who were impoverished, whose behavior was unruly or irreligious. As a result, early Springfield was an unusually diverse, tolerant, and commercially oriented Puritan community. For more about this and other Mass Moments, go online to massmoments.org. 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
2: Here's the latest WHAV news. I'm Wynn Damon. Haverhill Mayor Melinda Barrett told the Haverhill City Council last night she's now prepared to compromise on the formula for paying for a new Whittier Regional Vocational Technical High School so long as it's sited at Northern Essex Community College's Haverhill campus. The mayor said, quote, "To move forward, we may have to give up our advantage." For a year, officials from the 11 communities that make up the Whittier Tech District have been studying how to fairly divide the cost of a proposed new building to replace the 50-year-old school and its aging sewage treatment plant on Amesbury Line Road. Barrett said she favors the college campus plan because of lower projected costs. To build on the current campus, the school would have to pay for a new fire access road, new sewer plant, and new parking area, in addition to the building itself. Additional costs, Ward 1 Councilor Ralph Basilier estimated to be in the neighborhood of $25 million. The college, by contrast, is on a city sewer line and has adequate parking and space for a new school. Additionally, students would benefit from being able to take college courses. Barrett introduced Salisbury Town Manager Neil Harrington as he's come up with a formula that would place a greater share of the cost burden on Haverhill, but amounts to the same cost that Haverhill would have borne when the district proposed to build a new $444.6 million school on the current site. That idea was voted down by 10 of 11 communities in January of 2024. Under the current formula, Haverhill would pay 44% of total costs of new construction, even though it sends 66% of the school students. That's because the current capital cost distribution formula is based on each community's total kindergarten through grade 12 enrollment. By comparison, day-to-day operational costs are allocated based on the number of students each community sends to the school. Harrington's formula would calculate 50% of the cost based on the current formula and 50% of the cost based on enrollment. Rowley and Newburyport have been pressing for a formula that shifts more costs to Haverhill by using a strict per-pupil formula. Newburyport Mayor Sean Reardon told WHAV in an email following the meeting his community is against any plan that doesn't shift more costs to Haverhill. Reardon wrote, quote, "Newburyport is fully prepared to walk away from this tremendous opportunity with Northern Essex Community College, despite the long-term benefits it could provide to generations of students across the Merrimack Valley, if Haverhill is unwilling to pay its fair share for the nearly 70% of Whittier students who come from Haverhill." The Massachusetts School Building Authority made a new operating agreement a condition of state support for a new school, according to a December 12, 2024 letter signed by Executive Director Mary Pichetti. A 33-year-old Haverhill man is being held after he allegedly assaulted another man with a pipe Sunday night in front of a cafe geared to low-income and homeless residents. Diego Javier Gomez of 67 Washington Street was arrested by Haverhill police on a charge of assault and battery with a dangerous weapon, causing serious bodily harm. He was ordered held at the Essex House of Correction in Middleton following his arraignment before Judge Susan McNeil Monday in Haverhill District Court. According to a police report, Gomez allegedly attacked Pepe Simpson with an iron pipe during an argument Sunday, July 12th, around 6:30 that night, outside Common Ground Cafe at 194 Winter Street. Police were called to the cafe, where they said they found Simpson bleeding profusely from a head wound. Simpson said that he had been pepper sprayed and hit in the head. Witnesses told police Simpson and Gomez had argued in the cafe's parking lot the day before over a woman, and Gomez returned and was, quote, antagonizing Simpson. After Simpson was injured, witnesses said, Gomez left on a motorbike. Gomez subsequently flagged down a police officer and said he was assaulted. According to the police report, Gomez told police he returned to the cafe to, quote, smooth things over with Simpson, but Simpson started the fight when he punched him several times. Gomez said he

0: He acted in self-defense, adding that he used pepper spray on Simpson and hit him over the head with an instrument he described as a baton. McNeil set bail of $5,000 cash and ordered Gomez to stay away from the victim and not have any contact. He's to return to court on Monday, July 24th. Motorists got a taste yesterday afternoon of what life would be like if the PFC Ralph T. Basler Bridge closes completely. A sagging street light that police called a hazardous condition temporarily closed the more than 100-year-old structure to traffic around 2:30 yesterday afternoon while a National Grid crew removed the pole. Police stayed on the scene, at first closing the entire span to traffic and then to detour vehicles around the work. The State Department of Transportation reported earlier relocation of National Grid Electric and Verizon telephone cables were scheduled. That work, however, called for intermittent single-lane closings overnight on the southbound side of the bridge and intermittent night and day closings of the western or upstream sidewalk. The bridge, carrying Route 125 over the Merrimack River between Haverhill and Bradford, is being replaced over the next 6 years during a $240 million project. Officials anticipate demolishing half the structure while one portion of a new bridge is built. The new section will then carry traffic while the remainder of the old bridge is demolished. A 23-year-old called a part of a Methuen-based group trafficking fentanyl and methamphetamine in the Seacoast area was recently sentenced to 2.5 years in prison. Juan de los Santos Romero was sentenced by U.S. Chief District Court Judge Samantha Elliott to 30 months in federal prison and 3 years of supervised release after previously pleading guilty to conspiracy to distribute controlled substances and distribution of methamphetamine and fentanyl. New Hampshire U.S. Attorney Aaron Cregan said De Los Santos Romero will be deported to the Dominican Republic upon completion of his prison sentence. Four others, Jose Luis Guerrero Nunez, Carlos Alejandro Chevalier Santos, Eddie Mendez Carmona, and Luis Guerrero Cabral, also previously pleaded guilty. De Los Santos Romero was responsible for at least 4 controlled drug purchases with an undercover U.S. Drug Enforcement Administration agent. The Drug Enforcement Administration led the investigation with assistance from Seabrook, Hampton, and Portsmouth Police Departments, the Methuen Police Department, and the New Hampshire State Police. And Haverhill High School recently released its 4th-term honor roll, naming students who have earned honors with distinction, high honors, highest honors, and honors. The full list appears on this story at WHAV.net. In WHAV sports, the Red Sox are back in action Friday when they play the Tampa Bay Rays. And tonight, in women's pro soccer, the Boston Legacy will be in Orlando to play the Orlando Pride. There's always more in the next newscast and at WHAV.net, where you can sign up for the Wavelengths local news e-newspaper. From the Edwin V. Johnson Newsroom, this is Wynn Damon.
1: AP News, I'm Julie Walker. The U.S. military says it's launching another wave of strikes on Iran, the third in 24 hours. President Trump in Pennsylvania for a defense summit, telling reporters he's not giving Iran deadlines before the U.S. strikes as he renews his threats after peace talks broke down.
2: Are you giving Iran a deadline to restart bombing?
3: I don't like giving deadlines, but they pretty much know. They know the story.
2: Sir, you mean
3: they better behave.
1: Acting Attorney General Todd Blanche confronts skeptical questioning at a Senate confirmation hearing. Here's Ed Donahue in Washington.
4: Blanche was asked about a fund that would compensate allies of President Trump and a tax immunity deal for the president.
5: There is no weaponization fund. The weaponization fund is dead. It's not moving forward.
4: Texas Republican John Cornyn is skeptical.
6: Just to be clear, the president of the United States, who is a plaintiff in this lawsuit, has not agreed in writing to delete the weaponization fund, and there's no guarantee that he or one of the other plaintiffs might raise that issue by way of a lawsuit and a breach of contract lawsuit in the future.
4: Cornyn has not committed his support for Blanche. Following the death of South Carolina's Lindsey Graham, there are 11 Republicans and 10 Democrats on the Senate Judiciary Committee. If even one Republican on that committee votes no on Blanche, the nomination would be rejected.
1: Thousands of visitors have been told to evacuate a remote Minnesota wilderness area because of wildfires, sending heavy smoke across the U.S., Midwest, and Northeast. More than 100 wildfires are burning in Canada, with winds carrying the smoke southeast. The New York Aquarium is postponing a turtle release because of the smoke. Defense Secretary Pete Hegseth says he's rolling out a new screening program for testosterone deficiency among troops. In a video posted on social media, he calls the move necessary to allow service members to operate at their absolute best. This is AP News. Lebanon and Israel have taken steps toward creating pilot zones in southern Lebanon where Israeli forces would withdraw and hand control to the Lebanese army. This follows 2 days of U.S.-mediated talks in Rome. The State Department described the talks as productive, with both parties agreeing on the structure and guidelines for the pilot zones. House Republicans unveiling a $95 billion plan focusing on boosting defense, aiding farmers, and enacting stricter voting registration rules. The legislation would be a sequel to the massive tax and spending cut bill President Trump signed last year. It's a long-shot undertaking that was narrowed to address concerns from some GOP members about paying for it and adding to the deficit. United Airlines trying to attract flyers with another luxury, an empty middle seat. The carrier plans to roll out new Economy Plus seats with no neighbor in the middle spot. I'm Julie Walker, AP News.
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8: Good afternoon. Now your wave weather forecast for Haverhill and the Merrimack Valley. Heat advisory for upper Wednesday afternoon. Partly cloudy, breezy, and hot. High around 92. Northwest winds gusting to 30 miles per hour. Clear skies, cooler, less humid tonight. Falling to around 68. Northwest winds 10 to 20. Partly cloudy skies, breezy for Thursday, 89 for the high. Mostly sunny skies Friday, highs in the mid-80s. I'm WHAV meteorologist James Covington. Your next wave weather in 30 minutes.
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5: Here's the latest WHAV news. I'm Wynn Damon. Haverhill's recent force main sewer break that caused untreated sewage to be discharged into the Merrimack River may help bring millions in federal infrastructure help. On the heels of yesterday's aid plea to U.S. Environmental Protection Agency Administrator Lee Zeldin with Congresswoman Lori Trahan, Congressman Seth Moulton said the House Committee on Transportation and Infrastructure adopted his amendment to raise the ceiling for upgrading Haverhill's wastewater infrastructure from $40 million to $50 million. Referring to construction of two 24-inch mains to substitute for two collapsed portions of a 42-inch concrete line, Moulton said, quote, Haverhill sewer system is one of the oldest in the country, and a temporary bypass is not an acceptable solution. He added, quote, the funding that's authorized by my amendment, if funded by appropriators, will make sure we finish the job once and for all. No family in Massachusetts should have to wonder if their beach is safe to swim at again. Separately, Trahan and Senators Ed Markey and Elizabeth Warren introduced a bill, the Water Emergency and Technical Assistance Act, to amend the Safe Drinking Water Act and the Federal Water Pollution Control Act to provide technical and financial support to water treatment facilities during emergency situations to prevent and mitigate threats to public health, such as exposure to contaminants. Trahan said, quote, Haverhill showed us what happens when a century-old system fails and the federal government is nowhere to be found. Cities were left to fight sewage flowing into the Merrimack with local dollars and borrowed time. Our bill fixes that. It puts real federal money on the table the moment an emergency like this hits, so that no community has to face it alone. Trahan noted that she also introduced the bipartisan Stop Sewage Overflow Act to grow federal investment in combined sewer overflow projects to $500 million annually and secure direct community project funding for such work in Haverhill, Methuen, and Lowell. Markey and Warren said in a joint statement, quote, water system emergencies spell disaster for their communities. They're expensive, bad for business, and dangerous to public health. Our communities deserve clean water and quick access to support in response to emergency situations that put their health and economies in danger. Moulton's amendment relates to the Water Resources Development Act of 2026, which must be reauthorized by Congress every 2 years. Haverhill Mayor Melinda Barrett told the Haverhill City Council last night she's now prepared to compromise on the formula for paying for a new Whittier Regional Vocational Technical High School so long as it's sited at Northern Essex Community College's Haverhill campus. The mayor said, quote, to move forward, we may have to give up our advantage. For a year, officials from the 11 communities that make up the Whittier Tech District have been studying how to fairly divide the cost of a proposed new building to replace the 50-year-old school and its aging sewage treatment plant on Amesbury Line Road. Barrett said she favors the college campus plan because of lower projected costs. To build on the current campus, the school would have to pay for a new fire access road, new sewer plant, and new parking area, in addition to the building itself. Additional costs, Ward 1 Councilor Ralph Basilier estimated to be in the neighborhood of $25 million. The college, by contrast, is on a city sewer line and has adequate parking and space for a new school. Additionally, students would benefit from being able to take college courses. Barrett introduced Salisbury Town Manager Neil Harrington as he's come up with a formula that would place a greater share of the cost burden on Haverhill, but amounts to the same cost that Haverhill would have borne when the district proposed to build a new $444.6 million school on the current site. That idea was voted down by 10 of 11 communities in January of 2024. Under the current formula, Haverhill would pay 44% of total costs of new construction, even though it sends 66% of the school students. That's because the current capital cost distribution formula is based on each community's total kindergarten through grade 12 enrollment. By comparison, day-to-day operational costs are allocated based on the number of students each community sends to the school. Harrington's formula would calculate 50% of the cost based on the current formula and 50% of the cost based on enrollment. Rowley and Newburyport have been pressing for a formula that shifts more costs to Haverhill by using a strict per pupil formula. Newburyport Mayor Sean Reardon told WHAV in an email following the meeting his community is against any plan that doesn't shift more costs to Haverhill. Reardon wrote, quote, Newburyport is fully prepared to walk away from this tremendous opportunity with Northern Essex Community College. Despite the long-term benefits it could provide to generations of students across the Merrimack Valley, if Haverhill is unwilling to pay its fair share for the nearly 70% of Whittier students who come from Haverhill. The Massachusetts School Building Authority made a new operating agreement a condition of state support for a new school, according to a December 12, 2024 letter signed by Executive Director Mary Pichetti. Groveland's efforts to consider removing three town-owned dams on Johnson Creek is one of the beneficiaries of $1 million in state grants unveiled this week to help communities plan and carry out river and wetland restoration projects. The State Department of Fish and Game's Division of Ecological Restoration Partnerships Program will support three existing and three new partnerships that work directly with cities, towns, and local organizations to develop and advance locally led projects. Within the Merrimack Restoration Partnership, $225,000 will pay to advance watershed scale restoration and climate resilience across the 1,200 square miles of the Nashua, Lower Merrimack, Sudbury, Assabet, Concord, Spigot, Shawsheen, and Beaver Brook watersheds. This includes a feasibility study and site assessments to remove Groveland's three town-owned dams, and the project aims to reopen habitat for migratory fish, improve stream connectivity, and enhance conditions in a watershed that supports both diatomaceous species and resident brook trout. Representative Francisco Paulino of Methuen said, quote, by restoring rivers and wetlands, strengthening climate resilience, and supporting collaboration across municipalities, these grants will help protect both our communities and our natural resources. This is exactly the kind of smart, locally driven investment Massachusetts should continue to make. Senator Pavel Payano, who represents Lawrence Haverhill and Methuen, added, quote, healthy waterways reduce flooding, improve water quality, and create stronger neighborhoods. These grants invest in the local organizations doing the hard work on the ground, and I'm proud to support these efforts. In Haverhill's AHEPA Acropolis Chapter 39, in an effort to purchase a service dog to benefit a local military veteran, plans a Shred Day Saturday. The confidential documents Shred Day is going to be taking place this Saturday from 9 to 11:30 in the morning at AHEPA Senior Living Apartments, 40 Buttonwoods Avenue in Haverhill. Voluntary small donations will be accepted to help AHEPA 39 purchase a service dog. In WHAV sports, the Red Sox are back in action Friday when they play the Tampa Bay Rays. And tonight, in women's pro soccer, the Boston Legacy will be in Orlando to play the Orlando Pride. There's always more in the next newscast and at WHAV.net, where you can sign up for the Wavelengths local news e-newspaper. From the Edwin V. Johnson Newsroom, this is Wynn Damon.
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7: I'm Haya Panjwani with an AP News Minute. At a hearing on the nomination of Jay Clayton to become Director of National Intelligence, Senator Tom Cotton says he has a high opinion of Clayton's abilities, despite his lack of intelligence background.
8: In all my experiences with Mr. Clayton, his reputation as someone who operated with morality, decency, and integrity has proven to be true. The job Mr. Clayton has been nominated for today is not one which he sought, but one which he has been gracious enough to take on.
7: After arriving in Pennsylvania for an event at the U.S. Army War College, President Trump took a question about U.S.-Iran negotiation.
9: Are you giving a lot of deadlines before you start bombing?
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7: Thousands of visitors were told to evacuate a remote Minnesota wilderness area accessible only by boat as wildfires send dangerously heavy smoke over the U.S. Midwest and Northeast. I'm Haya Panjwani, AP News.
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12: Good afternoon. Now your wave weather forecast for Haverhill and the Merrimack Valley. Heat advisory for every Wednesday afternoon, partly cloudy, breezy, and hot, high around 92, northwest winds gusting to 30 miles per hour. Clear skies, cooler, less humid tonight, falling to around 68, northwest winds 10 to 20. Partly cloudy skies, breezy for Thursday, 89 for the high. Mostly sunny skies Friday, highs in the mid-80s. I'm WHAV meteorologist James Covington. Your next wave weather in 30 minutes.
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0: 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This will slow down the moisture loss, so your plant sitter needs to make fewer visits. It also increases the odds that your plants will survive. Invest in a simple drip irrigation system and timer. More and more affordable products are on the market these days. These systems can also save you time when you are at home caring for your plants. Or make your own self-watering system with a 5-gallon bucket and strips of absorbent material to serve as wicks. Place the bucket amongst your containers. Run the fabric wick from the 5-gallon bucket into the soil of your container. As the soil dries, the water will move from the bucket of water into the container to moisten the soil. Test out the system, purchased or homemade, before you leave for vacation. You want to make sure everything is in place and working. 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
5: We are studying and replicating a gown in the Buttonwoods Museum collection. 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
3: Here's the latest WHAV news. I'm Wynn Damon. Haverhill Mayor Melinda Barrett told the Haverhill City Council last

to the building itself. Additional costs, Ward 1 councillor Ralph Basilier estimated to be in the neighborhood of $25 million. The college, by contrast, is on a city sewer line and has adequate parking and space for a new school. Additionally, students would benefit from being able to take college courses. Merritt introduced Salisbury Town Manager Neil Harrington as he's come up with a formula that would place a greater share of the cost burden on Haverhill, but amounts to the same cost that Haverhill would have borne when the district proposed to build a new $444.6 million school on the current site. That idea was voted down by 10 of 11 communities in January of 2024. Under the current formula, Haverhill would pay 44% of total costs of new construction, even though it sends 66% of the school students. That's because the current capital cost distribution formula is based on each community's total kindergarten through grade 12 enrollment. By comparison, day-to-day operational costs are allocated based on the number of students each community sends to the school. Harrington's formula would calculate 50% of the cost based on the current formula and 50% of the cost based on enrollment. Rowley and Newburyport have been pressing for a formula that shifts more costs to Haverhill by using a strict per-pupil formula. Newburyport Mayor Sean Reardon told WHAV in an email following the meeting his community is against any plan that doesn't shift more costs to Haverhill. Reardon wrote, quote, Newburyport is fully prepared to walk away from this tremendous opportunity with Northern Essex Community College. Despite the long-term benefits it could provide to generations of students across the Merrimack Valley, if Haverhill is unwilling to pay its fair share for the nearly 70% of Whittier students who come from Haverhill. The Massachusetts School Building Authority made a new operating agreement a condition of state support for a new school, according to a December 12, 2024 letter signed by Executive Director Mary Pichetti. A 33-year-old Haverhill man is being held after he allegedly assaulted another man with a pipe Sunday night in front of a cafe geared to low-income and homeless residents. Diego Javier Gomez of 67 Washington Street was arrested by Haverhill police on a charge of assault and battery with a dangerous weapon, causing serious bodily harm. He was ordered held at the Essex House of Correction in Middleton following his arraignment before Judge Susan McNeil Monday in Haverhill District Court. According to a police report, Gomez allegedly attacked Pepe Simpson with an iron pipe during an argument Sunday, July 12th, around 6:30 that night, outside Common Ground Cafe at 194 Winter Street. Police were called to the cafe, where they said they found Simpson bleeding profusely from a head wound. Simpson said that he had been pepper sprayed and hit in the head. Witnesses told police Simpson and Gomez had argued in the cafe's parking lot the day before over a woman, and Gomez returned and was, quote, antagonizing Simpson. After Simpson was injured, witnesses said, Gomez left on a motorbike. Gomez subsequently flagged down a police officer and said he was assaulted. According to the police report, Gomez told police he returned to the cafe to, quote, smooth things over with Simpson, but Simpson started the fight when he punched him several times. Gomez said he acted in self-defense, adding that he used pepper spray on Simpson and hit him over the head with an instrument he described as a baton. McNeil set bail of $5,000 cash and ordered Gomez to stay away from the victim and not have any contact. He's to return to court on Monday, July 24th. Motorists got a taste yesterday afternoon of what life would be like if the PFC Ralph T. Basilier Bridge closes completely. A sagging street light that police called a hazardous condition temporarily closed the more than 100-year-old structure to traffic around 2:30 yesterday afternoon while a National Grid crew removed the pole. Police stayed on the scene, at first closing the entire span to traffic and then to detour vehicles around the work. The State Department of Transportation reported earlier relocation of National Grid Electric and Verizon telephone cables were scheduled. That work, however, called for intermittent single-lane closings overnight on the southbound side of the bridge and intermittent night and day closings of the western or upstream sidewalk.
The bridge carrying Route 125 over the Merrimack River between Haverhill and Bradford is being replaced over the

0: next 6 years during a $240 million project. Officials anticipate demolishing half the structure. While one portion of a new bridge is built, the new section will then carry traffic while the remainder of the old bridge is demolished. A 23-year-old called a part of a Methuen-based group trafficking fentanyl and methamphetamine in the Seacoast area was recently sentenced to 2.5 years in prison. Juan de Los Santos Romero was sentenced by U.S. Chief District Court Judge Samantha Elliott to 30 months in federal prison and 3 years of supervised release after previously pleading guilty to conspiracy to distribute controlled substances and distribution of methamphetamine and fentanyl. New Hampshire U.S. Attorney Aaron Cregan said De Los Santos Romero will be deported to the Dominican Republic upon completion of his prison sentence. Four others, Jose Luis Guerrero Nunez, Carlos Alejandro Chevalier Santos, Eddie Mendez Carmona, and Luis Guerrero Cabral, also previously pleaded guilty. De Los Santos Romero was responsible for at least 4 controlled drug purchases with an undercover U.S. Drug Enforcement Administration agent. The Drug Enforcement Administration led the investigation with assistance from Seabrook, Hampton, and Portsmouth Police Departments, the Methuen Police Department, and the New Hampshire State Police. And Haverhill High School recently released its 4th-term honor roll, naming students who have earned honors with distinction, high honors, highest honors, and honors. The full list appears on this story at WHAV.net. In WHAV sports, the Red Sox are back in action Friday when they play the Tampa Bay Rays. And tonight, in women's pro soccer, the Boston Legacy will be in Orlando to play the Orlando Pride. There's always more in the next newscast and at WHAV.net, where you can sign up for the Wavelengths local news e-newspaper. From the Edwin V. Johnson Newsroom, this is Wynn Damon.
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4: AP News, I'm Ben Thomas. The U.S. has reimposed a naval blockade on Iran and intensified its airstrike campaign. Iranian officials say at least 7 troops have been killed and hundreds across the country have been wounded. John Gambrell has more from Dubai.
5: This comes as Iran has been attacking ships going through the Strait of Hormuz on a route hugging the coastline of Oman. Tehran has insisted that any ship going through the strait must do so on a route through Iranian waters and must follow the instructions of Iran's paramilitary Revolutionary Guard. Now, the U.S. had been trying to support those vessels, and the UN's International Maritime Organization had supported this route around Oman. As these attacks on ships have continued and Iran has retaliated against Middle East allies of America, this has really called into question any sort of permanent end.
4: Oil prices ticked a little higher, Brent crude settling just below $85 per barrel. U.S. gasoline prices also ticked up 3 cents from yesterday. AAA puts the national average at $3.89 per gallon. Meanwhile, inflation at the wholesale level eased in June. However, year-over-year producer prices were up 5.5%. In other news, Marissa Duhaney reports President Trump's pushing back against a move by his own administration.
6: The president urged that Immigration and Customs Enforcement should continue vehicle traffic stops, seeming to oppose a new suspension of the practice used as part of his immigration crackdown. In a Truth Social post, Trump said, quote, "The men and women of ICE are doing a great job, one that has to be done." He also said that in order to remove criminals he claims were let into the country under the previous Democratic administration, we cannot give up on one of ICE's most important and effective crime-fighting tools, the traffic stop. But it comes after Trump administration officials told ICE officers to suspend most vehicle stops after 2 deadly shootings within a week. The deaths renewed criticism of the agency's enforcement tactics that were widely condemned last winter after the killings of Alex Preddy and Renee Good in Minnesota.
4: This is AP News. Donna Warder has some promising study results from the world of medicine.
7: A blood test could determine whether a healthy adult is likely to develop Alzheimer's disease. In the study, doctors tested for the presence of a brain protein called p-tau217, which helps fuel Alzheimer's. Dr. Risa Sperling is with Mass General Brigham Neuroscience Institute.
8: We found that people who have very high levels of this blood test abnormality, p-tau217, were very likely to progress over time. So 38% of them progressed to impairment within 5 years, and actually up to 78% within 10 years.
7: But Sperling says it's too soon for healthy people to get the blood test, which is now used to help diagnose people who are experiencing cognitive problems. I'm Donna Warder.
4: There's more news and the latest developments at apnews.com. I'm Ben Thomas. 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
9: Wave weather.
10: Good afternoon. Now your wave weather forecast for Haverhill and the Merrimack Valley. Heat advisory for every Wednesday afternoon. Partly cloudy, breezy and hot. Around 92. Northwest winds gusting to 30 miles per hour. Clear skies, cooler, less humid tonight, falling to around 68. Northwest winds 10 to 20. Partly cloudy skies, breezy for Thursday, 89 for the high. Mostly sunny skies Friday, highs in the mid-80s. I'm WHAV meteorologist James Covington. Your next wave weather in 30 minutes.
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3: 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The library will also provide a recording following the talk for those who cannot attend the live presentation. This event is part of the Haverhill Library's celebration of America's 250th anniversary. 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In the Edwin B. Johnson Newsroom, this is Jennifer Cosgrove.

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6: Here's the latest WHAV news. I'm Wynn Damon. Haverhill's recent forced main sewer break that caused untreated sewage to be discharged into the Merrimack River may help bring millions in federal infrastructure help. On the heels of yesterday's aid plea to U.S. Environmental Protection Agency Administrator Lee Zeldin with Congresswoman Lori Trahan, Congressman Seth Moulton said the House Committee on Transportation and Infrastructure adopted his amendment to raise the ceiling for upgrading Haverhill's wastewater infrastructure from $40 million to $50 million. Referring to construction of two 24-inch mains to substitute for two collapsed portions of a 42-inch concrete line, Moulton said, quote, Haverhill sewer system is one of the oldest in the country, and a temporary bypass is not an acceptable solution. He added, quote, the funding that's authorized by my amendment, if funded by appropriators, will make sure we finish the job once and for all. No family in Massachusetts should have to wonder if their beach is safe to swim at again. Separately, Trahan and Senators Ed Markey and Elizabeth Warren introduced a bill, the Water Emergency and Technical Assistance Act, to amend the Safe Drinking Water Act and the Federal Water Pollution Control Act to provide technical and financial support to water treatment facilities during emergency situations to prevent and mitigate threats to public health, such as exposure to contaminants. Trahan said, quote, Haverhill showed us what happens when a century-old system fails and the federal government is nowhere to be found. Cities were left to fight sewage flowing into the Merrimack with local dollars and borrowed time. Our bill fixes that. It puts real federal money on the table the moment an emergency like this hits, so that no community has to face it alone. Trahan noted that she also introduced the bipartisan Stop Sewage Overflow Act to grow federal investment in combined sewer overflow projects to $500 million annually and secure direct community project funding for such work in Haverhill, Methuen, and Lowell. Markey and Warren said in a joint statement, quote, water system emergencies spell disaster for their communities. They're expensive, bad for business, and dangerous to public health. Our communities deserve clean water and quick access to support in response to emergency situations that put their health and economies in danger. Moulton's amendment relates to the Water Resources Development Act of 2026, which must be reauthorized by Congress every 2 years. Haverhill Mayor Melinda Barrett told the Haverhill City Council last night she's now prepared to compromise on the formula for paying for a new Whittier Regional Vocational Technical High School so long as it's sited at Northern Essex Community College's Haverhill campus. The mayor said, quote, to move forward, we may have to give up our advantage. For a year, officials from the 11 communities that make up the Whittier Tech District have been studying how to fairly divide the cost of a proposed new building to replace the 50-year-old school and its aging sewage treatment plant on Amesbury Line Road. Barrett said she favors the college campus plan because of lower projected costs. To build on the current campus, the school would have to pay for a new fire access road, new sewer plant, new parking area, in addition to the building itself. Additional costs, Ward 1 Councilor Ralph Basilier estimated to be in the neighborhood of $25 million. The college, by contrast, is on a city sewer line and has adequate parking and space for a new school. Additionally, students would benefit from being able to take college courses. Merritt introduced Salisbury Town Manager Neil Harrington as he's come up with a formula that would place a greater share of the cost burden on Haverhill, but amounts to the same cost that Haverhill would have borne when the district proposed to build a new $444.6 million school on the current site. That idea was voted down by 10 of 11 communities in January of 2024. Under the current formula, Haverhill would pay 44% of total costs of new construction, even though it sends 66% of the school students. That's because the current capital cost distribution formula is based on each community's total kindergarten through grade 12 enrollment. By comparison, day-to-day operational costs are allocated based on the number of students each community sends to the school. Harrington's formula would calculate 50% of the cost based on the current formula and 50% of the cost based on enrollment. Rowley and Newburyport have been pressing for a formula that shifts more costs to Haverhill by using a strict per-pupil formula. Newburyport Mayor Sean Reardon told WHAV in an email following the meeting his community is against any plan that doesn't shift more costs to Haverhill. Reardon wrote, quote, Newburyport is fully prepared to walk away from this tremendous opportunity with Northern Essex Community College. Despite the long-term benefits it could provide to generations of students across the Merrimack Valley, if Haverhill is unwilling to pay its fair share for the nearly 70% of Whittier students who come from Haverhill. The Massachusetts School Building Authority made a new operating agreement a condition of state support for a new school, according to a December 12, 2024 letter signed by Executive Director Mary Pichetti. Groveland's efforts to consider removing three town-owned dams on Johnson Creek is one of the beneficiaries of $1 million in state grants unveiled this week to help communities plan and carry out river and wetland restoration projects. The State Department of Fish and Game's Division of Ecological Restoration Partnerships Program will support three existing and three new partnerships that work directly with cities, towns, and local organizations to develop and advance locally led projects. Within the Merrimack Restoration Partnership, $225,000 will pay to advance watershed scale restoration and climate resilience across the 1,200 square miles of the Nashua, Lower Merrimack, Sunbury, Assabet, Concord, Spigot, Shawsheen, and Beaver Brook watersheds. This includes a feasibility study and site assessments to remove Groveland's three town-owned dams, and the project aims to reopen habitat for migratory fish, improve stream connectivity, and enhance conditions in a watershed that supports both diatomous species and resident brook trout. Representative Francisco Paulino of Methuen said, quote, by restoring rivers and wetlands, strengthening climate resilience, and supporting collaboration across municipalities, these grants will help protect both our communities and our natural resources. This is exactly the kind of smart, locally driven investment Massachusetts should continue to make. Senator Pavel Payano, who represents Lawrence, Haverhill, and Methuen, added, quote, healthy waterways reduce flooding, improve water quality, and create stronger neighborhoods. These grants invest in the local organizations doing the hard work on the ground, and I'm proud to support these efforts. In Haverhill's AHEPA Acropolis Chapter 39, in an effort to purchase a service dog to benefit a local military veteran, plans a Shred Day Saturday. The confidential documents Shred Day is going to be taking place this Saturday from 9 to 11:30 in the morning at AHEPA Senior Living Apartments, 40 Buttonwoods Avenue in Haverhill. Voluntary small donations will be accepted to help AHEPA 39 purchase a service dog. In WHAV sports, the Red Sox are back in action Friday when they play the Tampa Bay Rays. And tonight, in women's pro soccer, the Boston Legacy will be in Orlando to play the Orlando Pride. There's always more in the next newscast and at WHAV.net, where you can sign up for the Wavelengths local news e-newspaper. From the Edwin V. Johnson Newsroom, this is Wynn Damon.
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8: I'm Ben Thomas with an AP News Minute. Inflation at the wholesale level fell from May to June as energy prices plunged, but Mike Hempen reports intensifying hostilities with Iran are clouding the outlook.
9: The Labor Department reports its producer price index, which captures inflation before it reaches consumers, dropped 0.3% from May. Compared to a year ago, it was up 5.5% in June. Gasoline prices plunged 12% in June, but are still up nearly 43% from June of last year, pushed higher by the Iran war. The June inflation numbers were lower than forecasters had expected, but inflation is still running above the Fed's 2% target. Mike Hempen, Washington.
8: Oil prices again ticked higher today, with Brent crude settling just below $85 per barrel. But stocks rose on Wall Street. The Dow added 150 points or 0.3%. The S&P up 0.4%, the NASDAQ 0.6%. I'm Ben Thomas.
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10: Good afternoon. Now your wave weather forecast for Haverhill and the Merrimack Valley. Heat advisory for every Wednesday afternoon. Partly cloudy, breezy, and hot. High around 92. Northwest winds gusting to 30 miles per hour. Clear skies, cooler, less humid tonight. Falling to around 68. Northwest winds 10 to 20. Partly cloudy skies, breezy for Thursday. 89 for the high. Mostly sunny skies Friday. Highs in the mid-80s. I'm WHAV meteorologist James Covington. Your next wave weather in 30 minutes.
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most politicians dream of the exposure the silver screen can bring. Papio Daniels came a bit late, however, and was less than flattering. You're on the Soundbeat. The 2000 film, Oh Brother, Where Art Thou, featured the scheming, manipulative Mississippi governor Papio Daniel, played by Charles Durning. The real-life Papio Daniel was governor of Texas in the late 30s, but he also owned a flour manufacturing company and would regularly sing at his campaign stops. He was a songwriter as well. You're listening to Milton Brown and his Brownies with a Papio Daniel original, Beautiful Texas.

0: O'Daniel beat Lyndon Johnson in a special election for Senate in 1941, the only man to ever beat him in an election. He retired in 48, and his reason? There was, quote, only slight hope of saving America from the communists, end quote. Hear a clip from this song at soundbeat.org. Soundbeat is produced at the Belfer Audio Archive, Syracuse University Library. I'm Brett Barry.
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8: Atkinson's home for the best music from the 60s, 70s.

Technical High School, so long as it's sited at Northern Essex Community College's Haverhill campus. The mayor said, quote, to move forward, we may have to give up our advantage. For a year, officials from the 11 communities that make up the Whittier Tech District have been studying how to fairly divide the cost of a proposed new building to replace the 50-year-old school and its aging sewage treatment plant on Amesbury Line Road. Barrett said she favors the college campus plan because of lower projected costs. To build on the current campus, the school would have to pay for a new fire access road, new sewer plant, and new parking area, in addition to the building itself. Additional costs, Ward 1 Councilor Ralph Basilier estimated to be in the neighborhood of $25 million. The college, by contrast, is on a city sewer line and has adequate parking and space for a new school. Additionally, students would benefit from being able to take college courses. Barrett introduced Salisbury Town Manager Neil Harrington as he's come up with a formula that would place a greater share of the cost burden on Haverhill, but amounts to the same cost that Haverhill would have borne when the district proposed to build a new $444.6 million school on the current site. That idea was voted down by 10 of 11 communities in January of 2024. Under the current formula, Haverhill would pay 44% of total costs of new construction, even though it sends 66% of the school students. That's because the current capital cost distribution formula is based on each community's total kindergarten through grade 12 enrollment. By comparison, day-to-day operational costs are allocated based on the number of students each community sends to the school. Harrington's formula would calculate 50% of the cost based on the current formula and 50% of the cost based on enrollment. Rowley and Newburyport have been pressing for a formula that shifts more costs to Haverhill by using a strict per-pupil formula. Newburyport Mayor Sean Reardon told WHAV in an email following the meeting his community is against any plan that doesn't shift more costs to Haverhill. Reardon wrote, quote, Newburyport is fully prepared to walk away from this tremendous opportunity with Northern Essex Community College. Despite the long-term benefits it could provide to generations of students across the Merrimack Valley, if Haverhill is unwilling to pay its fair share for the nearly 70% of Whittier students who come from Haverhill. The Massachusetts School Building Authority made a new operating agreement a condition of state support for a new school, according to a December 12, 2024 letter signed by Executive Director Mary Pichetti. A 33-year-old Haverhill man is being held after he allegedly assaulted another man with a pipe Sunday night in front of a cafe geared to low-income and homeless residents. Diego Javier Gomez of 67 Washington Street was arrested by Haverhill police on a charge of assault and battery with a dangerous weapon, causing serious bodily harm. He was ordered held at the Essex House of Correction in Middleton following his arraignment before Judge Susan McNeil Monday in Haverhill District Court. According to a police report, Gomez allegedly attacked Pepe Simpson with an iron pipe during an argument Sunday, July 12th, around 6:30 that night outside Common Ground Cafe at 194 Winter Street. Police were called to the cafe where they said they found Simpson bleeding profusely from a head wound. Simpson said that he had been pepper sprayed and hit in the head. Witnesses told police Simpson and Gomez had argued in the cafe's parking lot the day before over a woman, and Gomez returned and was, quote, antagonizing Simpson. After Simpson was injured, witnesses said, Gomez left on a motorbike. Gomez subsequently flagged down a police officer and said he was assaulted. According to the police report, Gomez told police he returned to the cafe to, quote, smooth things over with Simpson, but Simpson started the fight when he punched him several times. Gomez said he acted in self-defense, adding that he used pepper spray on Simpson and hit him over the head with an instrument he described as a baton. McNeil set bail of $5,000 cash and ordered Gomez to stay away from the victim and not have any contact. He's to return to court on Monday, July 24th.
Motorists got a taste yesterday afternoon of what life would be like if the PFC Ralph T. Basler Bridge closes completely. A sagging street light that police called a hazardous condition temporarily closed the more than 100-year-old structure.

0: traffic around 2:30 yesterday afternoon while a National Grid crew removed the pole. Police stayed on the scene, at first closing the entire span of traffic and then to detour vehicles around the work. The State Department of Transportation reported earlier relocation of National Grid Electric and Verizon telephone cables were scheduled. That work, however, called for intermittent single-lane closings overnight. On the southbound side of the bridge, and intermittent night and day closings of the western or upstream sidewalk. The bridge, carrying Route 125 over the Merrimack River between Haverhill and Bradford, is being replaced over the next 6 years during a $240 million project. Officials anticipate demolishing half the structure while one portion of a new bridge is built. The new section will then carry traffic while the remainder of the old bridge is demolished. A 23-year-old called a part of a Methuen-based group trafficking fentanyl and methamphetamine in the Seacoast area was recently sentenced to 2.5 years in prison. Juan de los Santos Romero was sentenced by U.S. Chief District Court Judge Samantha Elliott to 30 months in federal prison and 3 years of supervised release after previously pleading guilty to conspiracy to distribute controlled substances and distribution of methamphetamine and fentanyl. New Hampshire U.S. Attorney Aaron Cregan said De Los Santos Romero will be deported to the Dominican Republic upon completion of his prison sentence. Four others, Jose Luis Guerrero Nunez, Carlos Alejandro Chevalier Santos, Eddie Mendez Carmona, and Luis Guerrero Cabral, also previously pleaded guilty. De Los Santos Romero was responsible for at least 4 controlled drug purchases with an undercover U.S. Drug Enforcement Administration agent. The Drug Enforcement Administration led the investigation. With assistance from Seabrook, Hampton, and Portsmouth Police Departments, the Methuen Police Department, and the New Hampshire State Police. And Haverhill High School recently released its 4th-term honor roll, naming students who have earned honors with distinction, high honors, highest honors, and honors. The full list appears on this story at WHAV.net. In WHAV sports, the Red Sox are back in action Friday when they play the Tampa Bay Rays. And tonight, in women's pro soccer, the Boston Legacy will be in Orlando to play the Orlando Pride. There's always more in the next newscast and at WHAV.net, where you can sign up for the Wavelengths local news e-newspaper. From the Edwin V. Johnson Newsroom, this is Win Damon.
1: AP News, I'm Ben Thomas. Acting Attorney General Todd Blanche confronted skeptical questioning at a Senate confirmation hearing to assume the post permanently. Democrat Sheldon Whitehouse of Rhode Island.
2: How long do you intend to put up with that Kash Patel character? Are you good with his airplane jaunts? Are you confident he's not drinking on the job? Are you sure none of his travel is a pretext for vacation activities like snorkeling Olympics and visiting girlfriends? Are you sure he knows what he's doing? Do you vouch for him? Are you willing to look at whether he lied to this committee?
3: That's an extraordinarily obnoxious question, Senator. And I have full faith in Director Patel and the work that he's doing every day.
2: Great. You get to own that.
1: At another hearing on Capitol Hill, Ed Donohue reports President Trump's nominee for National Intelligence Director clashed with Democrats over the 2020 election.
4: Jay Clayton was asked over and over again whether former President Joe Biden won the election and defeated Donald Trump.
5: Joe Biden was certified as the president of the United States.
4: Clayton wouldn't say outright Biden won and didn't answer when questioned by Georgia Democrat John Ossoff.
6: You refuse to answer a basic question about who won a presidential election?
5: No,
6: but you asked to lead America's intelligence community? Isn't it humiliating to be unable to answer this question, to have to indulge the president's delusions?
4: Clayton has broad support among Republicans, but the tension with Democrats could be a blow to GOP leaders who wanted a quick vote. Ed Donohue, Washington.
1: President Trump says ICE officers should continue vehicle stops. His statements run counter to a suspension of those stops following 3 deaths in the past week. U.S. forces have carried out 3 waves of strikes on Iran in the past 24 hours after reimposing a naval blockade. And Argentina is headed to the World Cup final after beating England this afternoon 2-1. This is AP News. Inflation at the wholesale level fell from May to June on plunging energy prices, though year-over-year producer prices were up 5.5%. Seth Sutel has the AP Markets Report.
7: Stocks edged higher on Wall Street after several big companies turned in better-than-expected profit reports. The S&P 500 rose 0.4% Wednesday. The Dow added 150 points. That's about 0.3%. The NASDAQ Composite rose 0.6%. BlackRock rose 6.6% after becoming the latest financial company to report bigger profits than Wall Street expected. Stocks got a hand from another report showing that inflation eased in the U.S. last month. That helps take pressure off the Federal Reserve to raise interest rates. Treasury yields moved lower in the bond market. The yield on the 10-year Treasury fell to 4.55%. Seth Sutel, New York.
1: 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I'm Ben Thomas. 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
9: Good evening. Now your wave weather forecast for Haverhill and the Merrimack Valley. Clear skies tonight, cooler, less humid, low around 65. West winds 5 to 15 miles per hour. A sunny start every Thursday, then partly cloudy through the afternoon. Breezy, high around 89. West winds gusting up to 30. Clear skies Thursday night, low near 62. Sunny skies, not as warm Friday, high around 84. I'm WHAV meteorologist James Covington. Your next wave weather in 30 minutes.
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3: I'm Ben Thomas with an AP News Minute. Iran says U.S. strikes hit an army barracks today, killing at least seven troops, while hundreds have been wounded across the country as the U.S. reimposes its naval blockade. Meanwhile, Charles de Ledesma reports there's been more fire in Gaza.
4: Israeli airstrikes have killed about a dozen people over the past 2 days, local health officials say, part of a wider campaign of attacks on the territory by Israel, despite a months-old ceasefire with Hamas. Among the dead are a woman and six police officers killed in an airstrike on a police station in the densely populated Jabalia refugee camp in northern Gaza. That was on Tuesday. In another strike on Wednesday, three members of the same family were killed in central Gaza. The Israeli military has not commented on the strikes in central and another in southern Gaza. However, in a statement addressing the attack on Jabalia, it claimed that four of the slain police officers were Hamas militants. I'm Charles de Ledesma.
3: And I'm Ben Thomas.
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6: Good evening. Now with your wave weather forecast for Haverhill and the Merrimack Valley. Clear skies tonight, cooler, less humid, low around 65. West winds 5 to 15 miles per hour. A sunny start every Thursday, then partly cloudy through the afternoon. Breezy, high around 89. West winds gusting up to 30. Clear skies Thursday night, low near 62. Sunny skies, not as warm Friday, high around 84. I'm WHAV meteorologist James Covington. Your next wave weather in 30 minutes.
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You know, I'm no different from anybody else. I start each day and I end each night. But it gets really lonely when you're by yourself. Now where is love? And who is love? I gotta know.

0: Halfway through 2026, a few clear trends are emerging. This is Jeff Gilbert with the Car Chronicles. Cox Automotive senior economist Charlie Chesborough says new vehicle buyers have shrugged off the shock of the war and rising gas prices, and vehicle sales are relatively stable.
1: We expected the market to decline this year, due in part to the loss of EV subsidies and ongoing affordability issues, and those obstacles persist. High interest rates and high vehicle prices remain significant headwinds today, but record high stock markets and the wealth created is also providing sales support.
0: GM topped the market in the first half, but they're running behind last year's pace. Toyota is hot on their heels.
1: By year's end, at this pace, with less than 100,000 sales lead, GM could lose the title as the top-selling U.S. manufacturer to Toyota.
0: The Korean brands Hyundai, Kia, and Genesis also saw a good first half, and Stellantis's Ram and Jeep brands are seeing a rebound. With the Car Chronicles, I'm Jeff Gilbert.
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0: added an eighth inning home run. Rays third baseman Junior Caminero left the game after being hit by a pitch on his left hand. X-rays were negative. I'm Mike Hempen.
1: 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I'm Ben Thomas. 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
3: Good evening. Now with your wave weather forecast for Haverhill and the Merrimack Valley. Clear skies tonight, cooler, less humid, low around 65. West winds 5 to 15 miles per hour. A sunny start every Thursday, then partly cloudy through the afternoon. Breezy, high around 89. West winds gusting up to 30. Clear skies Thursday night, low near 62. Sunny skies, not as warm Friday, high around 84. I'm WHAV meteorologist James Covington. Your next wave weather in 30 minutes.
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4: I'm Ben Thomas with an AP News Minute. Astronomers report they found a sweet spot in space.
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6: Molecular clouds where stars and planets are forming.
4: Astrophysicist Ezaskin Jimenez-Serra with the Spanish Astrobiology Center says they're essential ingredients for the origin of life.
6: Because they represent the backbone of RNA and DNA.
4: The sugar is called erythrulose.
6: They can be found in raspberries and in other red fruits.
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8: Good evening. Now your wave weather forecast for Haverhill and the Merrimack Valley. Clear skies tonight, cooler, less humid, low around 65, west winds 5 to 15 miles per hour. A sunny start every Thursday, then partly cloudy through the afternoon, breezy, high around 89, west winds gusting up to 30. Clear skies Thursday night, low near 62, sunny skies, not as warm Friday, high around 84. I'm WHAV meteorologist James Covington. Your next wave weather in 30 minutes.
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2: AP News, I'm Ben Thomas. The Senate confirmation hearing today for Acting Attorney General Todd Blanche to assume the post on a permanent basis. Ed Donahue has a report.
3: Blanche was asked about a fund that would compensate allies of President Trump and a tax immunity deal for the president.
4: There is no weaponization fund. The weaponization fund is dead.
3: Texas Republican John Cornyn is skeptical.
5: Just to be clear, the president of the United States, who is a plaintiff in this lawsuit, has not agreed in writing to delete the weaponization fund, and there's no guarantee that he or one of the other plaintiffs might raise that issue by way of a lawsuit and a breach of contract lawsuit in the future.
3: Cornyn has not committed his support for Blanche. Following the death of South Carolina's Lindsey Graham, there are 11 Republicans and 10 Democrats on the Senate Judiciary Committee. If even one Republican on that committee votes no on Blanche, the nomination would be rejected. Ed Donahue, Washington.
2: At another confirmation hearing, Democrats asked President Trump's pick for National Intelligence Director Jay Clayton whether Joe Biden won the 2020 election.
6: Joe Biden was certified as the president of the United States.
2: Drawing this from Senator John Ossoff.
7: You refuse to answer a basic question about who won a presidential election, you asked to lead America's intelligence community? Isn't it humiliating to be unable to answer this question, to have to indulge the president's delusions?
2: Despite a new policy directing ICE officers to stop making traffic stops after recent fatal shootings, President Trump says those stops should continue. On the Iran war, President Trump says,
8: they do want to settle. We'll find out whether or not we settle with them or we just finish it off.
2: The U.S. has reimposed a naval blockade on Iran and intensified airstrikes. Oil prices ticked higher again, while AAA says gasoline's averaging $3.89 per gallon nationwide. This is AP News. Argentina fans celebrating in Atlanta with their national team advanced to the World Cup final with a 2-1 victory over England. Jennifer King reports in Paris.
9: France's National Assembly has approved a bill that would allow medically assisted suicide. Supporters like Anne Renaud gathered to watch and celebrate.
10: Grateful to finally have the possibility to say to people who are suffering that they have an option.
9: Eligible patients must be adult French citizens or legal residents with an incurable